0: Caribbean Sea have died. Italy suspended its Schengen-free travel regime with Spain in response to the crisis. Elizabeth Brawls from the Atlantic Council.
1: It's also a political goal, which is to stir up discord within our society. If you have the arrival of a significant number of asylum seekers or at your borders, that will stir up very strong emotions, a crisis that wasn't there before.
0: A month of free bus travel for children in England has now started. Most under-16s will not be required to pay on the majority of services throughout August. The National Trust has announced a public appeal to restore landscape devastated by a wildfire. Flames have ripped through Dunwich Heath on Suffolk Heathland. And in sport, Derek McInnes saw his Rangers team draw 1-1 at Dundee United in the opening game of the Scottish Premiership season. United led at the break with a goal on his league debut for Australian Lachlan Rose. That's the latest. I'm Connor Sefton.
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Hit the beat and take it to the verse now.

Quan estic a Berlín, escolto Shmu FM. Some about you. When I'm looking at you, whatever. Keep looking at me. Getting scared now. Right? Don't feel me, baby. It's just Justin.

0: From the Sky News Centre at 2, FIFA will not proceed with controversial plans to sell off a stake in the World Cup to private investors. Several football confederations strongly oppose the idea, with UEFA in Europe threatening to boycott future competitions. David Bernstein, a former chairman at the Football Association, says it's time for FIFA president Gianni Infantino to go.
1: I think Infantino has got completely carried away by being close to Trump and all the glories of the American presidency. It's easy to get seduced by that. But I think we need people who don't get seduced by those things and can maintain a degree of independence.
0: Labour's Bev Craig has been elected mayor of Greater Manchester. She beat Reform's Sian Astley by 2/3 of the vote on second preferences. Turnout was just 25%. Our elections analyst Rob Ford says the Greens would have expected to do better.
2: They have won their first ever by-election in the north less than 6 months ago in this area. Now they're really very far behind in third place. And the other big

0: the kidnappers of US broadcaster Savannah Guthrie's mother. 84-year-old Nancy Guthrie is believed to have been taken from her home in Arizona at the start of February. Detectives hope some will recognise the writing style. And in sport, it was a first Commonwealth gold medal for Georgia Hunter-Bell in the 800 metres. The Team England middle distance runner took the title at the Scotstoun Stadium in Glasgow. That's the latest.
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0: From the Sky News Centre at 3, FIFA has performed a U-turn and is abandoning plans to sell off stakes in the World Cup to private investors. The proposal sparked a civil war in world football and could put Gianni Infantino's future as FIFA president in jeopardy. Labour's Bev Craig has been elected Mayor of Greater Manchester. She beat Reform candidate Sian Astley on second preferences. The Greens came third, while recently formed Restore Britain pushed the Conservatives into fifth place. During her victory speech, Andy Burnham's successor called for an end to divisive politics that pits neighbour against neighbour.
1: We will build a Greater Manchester that works for all of us, that we're all proud of, where everyone feels welcome and everyone has a chance to succeed. Thank you.
0: An 18-year-old man's been arrested following an explosion at a block of flats in Ipswich. The blast in Prince's Street damaged several windows. Police and paramedics were called out just before 9 o'clock last night. No injuries have been reported. Ministers are promising to regulate the funeral sector in England after an undertaker was jailed for letting bodies rot in storage and handing fake ashes to families. Robert Bush, who's 48, was handed a 20-year sentence yesterday. When police raided his premises in Hull, they found decomposing remains of more than 30 people. Ron Marsh's mother, Joyce, was one of them.
2: How can you have so little regard for a person's dignity that you allowed these bodies to deteriorate? I just cannot

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0: From the Sky News Centre at 4, Gianni Infantino has scrapped controversial plans to sell off a stake in the World Cup. In a statement exclusively to Sky News, FIFA's president said it had become clear the project was too divisive. UEFA had threatened to boycott all future tournaments if the proposals went ahead. Our sports correspondent Rob Harris says his plans had sparked civil war in the world of football.
1: I've been hearing that Infantino was gradually, increasingly losing support of the world of football from key figures to stay in his post after 10 years. So this is an attempt by Gianni Infantino to try to retain the FIFA presidency by scrapping these plans.
0: Greater Manchester has a new mayor. Bev Craig has been elected, retaining the region for Labour and replacing Andy Burnham. She beat Reform's Cyan Astley by two-thirds of the vote on second preferences. Most of the 60,000 migrants who crossed into the Spanish territory of Ceuta have returned to Morocco. It's believed at least 61 people who arrived by land and sea have died. Italy suspended its Schengen free travel regime with Spain in response to the crisis. Elizabeth Brawes from the Atlantic Council.
2: It's also a political goal, which is to stir up discord within our society. If you have the arrival of a significant number of asylum seekers or at your borders, that will stir up very strong emotions, a crisis that wasn't there before.
0: The National Trust has announced a public appeal to restore landscape devastated by a wildfire. Flames have ripped through Dunwich Heath in Suffolk. A month of free bus travel for children in England has now started. Most under-16s will not be required to pay on the majority of services throughout August. And in sport, Derek McInnes saw his Rangers team draw 1-1 at Dundee United in the opening game of the Scottish Premiership season. United led at the break with a goal on his league debut for Australian Lachlan Rose.
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0: From the Sky News Centre at 5, FIFA will not proceed with controversial plans to sell off a stake in the World Cup to private investors. Several football confederations strongly oppose the idea, with UEFA in Europe threatening to boycott future competitions. David Bernstein, a former chairman at the Football Association, says it's time for FIFA president Gianni Infantino to go.
1: I think Infantino has got completely carried away by being close to Trump and all the glories of the American presidency. And it's, you know, it's easy to get seduced by that. But I think we need people who don't get seduced by those things and can maintain a degree of independence.
0: Labour's Bev Craig has been elected Mayor of Greater Manchester. She beat Reform's Sian Astley by two-thirds of the vote on second preferences. Our elections analyst Rob Ford says the Greens would have expected to do better.
2: They have won their first ever by-election in the north less than 6 months ago in this area. Now they're really very far behind in third place. And the other big surprise, I think, for me in those results was to Restore Britain beating the Conservatives into fifth place.
0: A teenage rape victim says she wants to meet the Prime Minister after her attacker wasn't sent to prison. Lucy, not her real name, was 15 when she was assaulted by a boy of the same age. He was sentenced to a community order. And MPs asked retailers to stop selling disposable barbecues because of a heightened risk of wildfires. John Pearce, who represents High Peak in Derbyshire, says the temporary measure would reduce the risk of preventable fires. Police have released two ransom notes, apparently written by the kidnappers of US broadcaster Savannah Guthrie's mother. 84-year-old Nancy Guthrie is believed to have been taken from her home in Arizona in February. Detectives hope someone will recognise the writing style. And in sport, it was a first Commonwealth gold medal for Georgia Hunter Bell in the 800 metres. The Team England middle distance runner took the title at the Scotstoun Stadium in
3: You're
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0: from the Sky News Centre at 6. Gianni Infantino has scrapped controversial plans to sell off a stake in the World Cup. In a statement, FIFA's president says it became clear the project was too divisive. UEFA had threatened to boycott all future tournaments if the proposals went ahead. Infantino's come under increasing pressure in recent days. Our sports correspondent Rob Harris says his plans had sparked civil war in the football world.
1: I've been hearing that Infantino was gradually increasingly losing support of the world of football from key figures to stay in his post after 10 years. So this is an attempt by Gianni Infantino to try to retain the FIFA presidency by scrapping these plans.
0: Greater Manchester has a new mayor. Labour's Bev Craik, who replaces Andy Burnham, beat Reform in a second round of voting by a wide margin. The Greens came third. During her victory speech, she called for an end to divisive politics that pits neighbour against neighbour.
2: We will build a Greater Manchester that works for all of us, that we're all proud of, where everyone feels welcome and everyone has a chance to succeed. Thank you.
0: Most of the 60,000 migrants who crossed into the Spanish territory of Ceuta have returned to Morocco. It's believed at least 61 people who arrived by land and sea have died. A man's been arrested following an explosion at a block of flats in Ipswich. The blast damaged several windows last night. No injuries have been reported. Police have released two ransom notes apparently written by the kidnappers of US broadcaster Savannah Guthrie's mother. 84-year-old Nancy Guthrie is believed to have been taken from her home in Arizona at the start of February. And Rangers drew 1-1 at Dundee United in the opening game of the Scottish Premiership season. United led the break with Australian Lachlan Rose scoring a goal.
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0: From the Sky News Centre at 7. FIFA will not proceed with controversial plans to sell off a stake in the World Cup to private investors. Several football confederations strongly oppose the idea, with UEFA and Europe threatening to boycott future competitions. David Bernstein, a former chairman at the FA, believes Gianni Infantino's been seduced by power and the Trump administration. He believes it's time for FIFA's president to go.
1: I think Infantino has got completely carried away by being close to Trump and all the glories of the American presidency. It's easy to get seduced by that. But I think we need people who don't get seduced by those things and can maintain a degree of independence.
0: At least 9 people have been killed in an overnight Russian missile and drone attack on the Ukrainian capital, Kyiv. More than 20 others were hurt as strikes damaged homes across the city and sparked fires. Greater Manchester has a new mayor. Labour's Bev Craig secured a comfortable victory against Reform during the second round of voting. The Greens came third, with the Conservatives pushed into fifth place by the right-wing party Restore Britain. Miss Craig's vowed to represent the region's 3.3 million residents and build on Andy Burnham's legacy.
2: I'm really pleased and really humbled by the people of Great Manchester putting their trust in what we're trying to achieve here. You know, and the hard work starts on Monday when I get into work and roll up my sleeves.
0: There'll be armed officers at the UK's largest Pride Festival this weekend in Brighton. It's just a week since one person was killed in a van and knife attack near LGBTQ plus celebrations in Berlin. New legal provisions to protect domestic abuse victims are coming into force in Scotland. It'll give some the right to remain in their home where it's their wish and it's safe to do so. And Georgia Hunter-Bell has won Commonwealth 800 metres gold for England, beating the world champion in Glasgow. She took victory.
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2: Right about now. The Funk's

0: From the Sky News Centre at 8. FIFA has scrapped a plan to sell off stakes in the World Cup. It follows heavy criticism of the proposals. David Garrett has more.
1: Gianni Infantino admitted the private investment venture created divisions and was no longer in the interest of its objective and will not proceed. Said by FIFA colleagues to be the president's idea, he attended an event in Morocco yesterday. The Asian Confederation had joined North America and Europe in condemning the proposal. UEFA threatened a boycott. With the plan over before starting, eyes are on Infantino's next move, his future in doubt, and some saying he shouldn't continue.
0: Ukraine's president's calling for more air defences after a Russian missile and drone attack on the capital city, Kyiv. At least 9 people have been killed. We now know who's going to succeed Andy Burnham as Greater Manchester's mayor. Labour's Bev Craig fell just short of the 50% needed in the first round, but easily beat the Reform UK candidate after a second. A teenage rape victim says she felt sick when the perpetrator wasn't sent to prison. Lucy, not her real name, was 15 when she was sexually assaulted by a boy of the same age. He was convicted and sentenced to a community order despite being a young adult by then. Lucy hopes to meet Prime Minister Andy Burnham to discuss her case. Her words are voiced by an actor.
2: I'm always scared. What if I run into him? It is really upsetting to know that he's just gotten away with that, and I have to live with the repercussions of that.
0: The government insists custody is always an option and has praised Lucy's immense courage. Fire crews are scaling their operation down at Dunwich Heath in Suffolk, with fewer engines needed overnight. Fire breaks are helping bring the wildfire there under control. And in football, new Rangers manager Derek McInnes says he needs further signings to arrive at Ibrox quickly. They started their Scottish Premiership...
3: To jest Polskie Granie w Radio Show. I dołączajcie się do nas na Facebooku na Polskie Granie w Radio Show. I zapraszamy na to granie.

0: From the Sky News Centre at 9. FIFA has scrap plans to sell stakes in the World Cup. A statement released overnight says the proposal had created divisions and would not proceed. Our football reporter, Kaveh Solokol, says the embarrassing U-turn by President Gianni Infantino leaves him in a precarious position.
1: It is going to take a lot of apologies for him to get out of this hole. The first thing I imagine he needs to do is try and mend his relationships with the people he works with, because we had this extraordinary statement from the chief operating officer of FIFA yesterday saying that people at FIFA feel deceived.
0: Ukraine's president is calling for more air defences after a Russian missile and drone attack on Kyiv killed at least 9 people. Volodymyr Zelensky says the latest strikes exposed his country's shortages. Labour's newly elected Greater Manchester Mayor Bev Craig says she can't wait to roll up her sleeves and get to work on Monday. She beat Reform UK's Sean Astley in the second round to win the race to succeed Andy Burnham. US police have released 2 ransom notes about broadcaster Savannah Guthrie's mother, including one claiming she perished shortly after being kidnapped. It's believed 84-year-old Nancy Guthrie was taken from her Arizona home in February. Officials say they've published the messages in the hope someone will recognise the writing style. Earlier this week, Savannah made a plea on social media to her kidnappers.
2: Make the right choice. Help us find her. Tell us where to look for her. I truly believe it is never too late to do the right thing. Help us bring this situation to an end.
0: Most of the 60,000 migrants who crossed into the Spanish territory of Ceuta have returned to Morocco. It's believed at least 61 people who arrived by land and sea have died. And a month of free bus travel for children in England has started.
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0: From the Sky News Centre at 10, Gianni Infantino has scrapped controversial plans to sell off a stake in the World Cup. In a statement, FIFA's president said it had become clear the project had created divisions in the footballing world. UEFA had threatened to boycott all future tournaments if the proposal went ahead. David Bernstein, a former chairman at the FA, believes Infantino's been seduced by power.
1: I think Infantino has got completely carried away by being close to Trump and all the glories of the American presidency. And it's easy to get seduced by that. But I think we need people who don't get seduced by those things and can maintain a degree of independence.
0: Russian strikes have killed at least 9 people in Ukraine's capital. A further 28 were injured in the attack in Kyiv overnight. An 18-year-old man's been arrested following reports of an explosion in Ipswich town centre. Emergency services were called to flats on Prince's Street last night, where they found several windows damaged. Greater Manchester has elected a new Labour mayor. Bev Craig won comfortably against Reform after the second round of counting. The head of the Northern Powerhouse Partnership says she'll control a bigger purse thanks to the Prime Minister's promise to let regions keep some income taxes and business rates. Chief Executive Henry Morrison says it means local infrastructure projects are more likely to get over the line.
2: With only central government funding always becomes challenging, because fundamentally it's hard to justify that if only that's the money that's going in, when in the end we know that many of the benefits will be felt locally, so the money should also be raised locally if possible.
0: There'll be armed officers at the UK's largest Pride Festival this weekend in Brighton. It's just a week since one person was killed in a van and knife attack near LGBTQ plus celebrations in Berlin. And new Rangers boss Derek McInnes admits he has plenty to do.
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0: Good afternoon, welcome along to another edition of the AFCCT show. Now, I'm playing that song because we've got the good, the bad, and the ugly in the studio today. I'm not saying who's who, but I'll go with the ugly. It is the AFCCT show on Shmoo, giving you all everything to do is coming up and what's happening with Aberdeen FC Community Trust. And it's Dave here just for the next hour. I'm joined by two of my dearest friends and two of the longest serving volunteers, actually. We've got Ronnie Kane, who is... you're the bad, I'll say.
1: I'd be all three.
0: And I've also got Marion Douglas, so you're the good.
2: No, no, we stick together.
0: All right.
2: We stick together, us volunteers.
0: So you guys, I got you guys on because, well, you've been on before. I mean, you're both a veteran of this show and other shows on Shmoo as well. But you guys have been, I mean, you've, Marion, you've been there since the start, haven't you, the Trust, even when it was, how did you get involved? Was it Aberdeen FC in the community to start off with, was it?
2: No, it was Golden Games.
0: Which Ronnie was a participant at, wasn't it?
1: Yes, I.
0: It's radio, yeah. you've got to do me a nod.
1: I was at the Golden Games when I was helping with the council things.
0: As a participant?
1: Well, I was the starter, and then I was helping with the Golden Games. I was going back and forth.
0: Yeah. And then you ended up being a volunteer. Marion, you was the Golden Games, and then you sort of... Was it, am I right in saying you did food and fun first, or was it still game, I think, was it something?
2: Well, no. When I was there at the Golden Games, it was Dean.
0: Yeah.
2: Dean was there.
0: Yeah, Dean McBain, yeah.
2: Yeah. And I said to him, I says, have you got volunteers here? No. Oh, why? Well, I just wondered. And he says, it's a good idea, Rat. And he says, how? And I says, I think I would like to volunteer.
0: Yeah, yeah.
2: And he took me by the hand, ran right through, I didn't care far I was gone, right into office. I didn't know it was his mum, but his mum was there. This lady would like to be a volunteer. That was the start of it.
0: That's right. And I mean, you've been involved, I mean, you've both been involved in a hell of a lot of programs with the health and wellbeing as well. I mean, health walks, techno jam, community hub, Saturday match day as well, all that stuff as well. And it's testament to you guys because, and I mean, I'm saying the older generation, but you're not much older than me, to be quite honest with you. Well, you are, Ronnie, but.
1: I will refrain.
2: Just tell them the feeling's mutual.
0: But when I started, I know when I started doing football fans in training, and then I did primary school football. And I remember the first time that I did an event, there was Marion was like my mentor. She do this when I did one of the mascots, and I never looked back since as well. And it's good to see that you have Dean took you under his wing, and then you've seen a lot of sort of new volunteers that have come in under your wing as well, and showed him how to do it. So it's brilliant to see that. And that's well, how long is that? 11 years you've been there now.
2: Yes.
0: And you've been there just 10 years, isn't it?
1: Well, I was a participant to start with, and then I was doing can collecting, and walking.
0: Yeah.
1: But at that time, you didn't need to be signed up to can collecting. Things like that.
0: No, that's
1: so
0: right.
1: So I was there a couple of years, I think, before.
0: So you're becoming I think we was talking about 2018, you became an official volunteer, didn't you?
1: Aye, yes.
0: Yeah. Mm-hmm. But, I mean, you've done so many programmes as well, and also another one you do is the Prostate Fit as well, which is dear to your heart as well, and that's...
1: Prostate Football Fans and Training.
0: Yeah, and that's a brilliant programme as well, because you've had a lot of guys through there. Is it two cohorts you've had, or three cohorts?
1: Three, I think.
0: Yeah.
1: Aye.
0: And you've got another one starting.
1: Another one starting
0: later on this
1: September.
0: Year as well. That's fantastic. It's really good. I mean, for things like that, for people who have got maybe prostate cancer problems and that, they don't know where to turn. To come into a safe space

0: be able to speak to people, like-minded people, people who have gone through it or people who are going through it. It's a fantastic thing, you know?
1: Mm. Well, when I found out that they were doing the PFIT, I said to Nicola, I would like to join that and I might be of some good because I've been through it.
0: Been through it, yeah, yeah.
1: And she says, for the first cohort, she says, you're a participant. So I went in as a participant on the first cohort, and then I was invited back as a helper, so to speak.
0: That's good. Some of the programmes there, I mean, it's the same with the changing room as well, for people that have maybe got depression or are struggling or anything like that, for people to go in and be able to speak to people who have maybe either went through it or are going through it, but in the same situation as them, because a lot of people, I mean, it's the same, I suppose, with prostate as well, that you go through it, you think the only person, you are the only person going through it. So to go into an environment when there's people that are able to talk about it as well, it's a big boost to them as well.
1: Yeah. Mm-hmm.
0: Fantastic. But as I say, you guys are doing the health walks. I'll give you, actually, the health walks. Right, Maureen, I'll let you, because, I mean, you, that's one of your pride and joys, the health walks as well, because you've been involved there pretty much from the start as well. And even during COVID, when we stopped, remember, there was like two groups of people that...
2: That's right.
0: And then they came together, and I remember you saying that people come together and there was tears of joy in their faces as well.
2: Oh.
0: Because getting out after COVID was a nightmare. I know it's 6 years down the line, but we're still talking about the effects and the long-term effects that people have had in COVID. People weren't able to come out of the house. People weren't seeing, be able to visit their loved ones and that.
2: Mm-hmm.
0: So when you're going to health walks, so the health walks are every Tuesday. We're all walk leaders there as well, and everyone's a qualified walk leader. It's a walk around a part of Aberdeen, maybe a part of Aberdeen you've never been to before, and usually we get a little tea and coffee at the end as well. So I'll tell you what's coming up with the next month in August for the health walks, if I can find it on here. So Tuesday the 4th of August, and all these start at 10 o'clock unless I tell you differently. So Tuesday the 4th of August, I'm meeting at Tesco Langstroth and walking, I think that's down the...
1: Into Maiden Craig.
0: Maiden Craig, that's right, that's the one. And then back to Tesco as well. Done that before, that's a good one. Tuesday the 11th of August, again 10 o'clock, we're meeting at Tesco Express, just along the road here, Great Northern Road, and walking down to Seton Park. Tuesday the 18th of August is the 10 a.m. We're meeting at Middlefield Community Hub. We're having a walk down along Auchmill Road, back up Anderson Drive and back to Middlefield Community Hub as well, which is a brilliant facility, by the way. And the only one, the difference is the 25th of August, it's 11 o'clock. We're meeting at Mintlaw Simpsons Garden Centre and finishing there. I walk around Mintlaw. We've been there before, haven't we? And it was pretty good. It was pretty cold the last time we was there, and rainy.
1: But we've done that a few times, and it's brilliant walking along the river and
0: it is,
1: and
0: yeah,
1: running about. And then of course with Simpsons, you get Simpsons as it is now.
0: Yes, aye.
1: You get a good feed in there.
0: You do, aye. Mm-hmm. I mean, the thing is about these walks as well. It's for all ages, it's for all abilities, because we only walk as slow as the slowest person. And there's it's a real sort of community spirit as well. You know, as I say, all ages, and it's everything's free. If we've got put tea and coffee on, then that's free. Mm-hmm. The biscuits and all that. So, yeah, and we've very few times that we have cancelled the walk due to weather conditions. Is that right?
2: You could do... Count on one hand.
0: I was going to say, name my right hand, because there's only four fingers on there, but
2: right.
0: The problem my left hand. Well, actually, I was just going to say that you've got a little bit of a hidden talent there, Mary, because you're now a recording star, aren't you? No. Anyone who doesn't know about this, I'm going to tell you about this, because this is absolutely brilliant. So, Aberdeen Legends, I think you must have come into the legend category. Musicians and supporters have come together to create a new anthem celebrating the club's historic European triumphs of 1983. Two Stars on Our Chest is written and arranged by David Sherry, songwriter and creator of Finn Murray, and features Aberdeen-born Terry McDermott, star of NBC's The Voice and his band Algiers. The recording also includes contributions from Aberdeen heroes John Hewitt, Jim Leighton, and Neil Simpson, alongside Paul Laurie, Richard Gordon, club staff, supporters, and the Finn Murray Red Army Chorus. Now, you kept this under your hat, didn't you? You kept this under your hat. You went to the recording studios as well. So, Have you heard it?
2: No.
0: Well, I'm going to play it next so you can hear it. But
2: Can I just say, I don't want this bit to be forgotten. If when you're speaking about the health walks,
0: mm-hmm.
2: since I was asked, I can't remember what year it was, but David Smith,
0: yeah.
2: had said to me, he says, "Mary, would you like a challenge?" "Of course." And he says, "We've got this lassie and she's got dementia."
0: And she's a young lassie, isn't she?
2: Yeah, and her mum and dad, and I really can't fit to do now the rest. "Ah, no problem, no problem." The following week, she came in, and I was in the old office. And she says, "I think David had said, what kind of music do you like?" And she said, and I says, "So do I." And I says, "Do you like Westlife?" "Oh, yes, oh, yes." I says, "So do I." I says, "I like him as well." And I says, "Oh, well," I says, "that's it." And with me doing that with her, it let her mum and other sister,
0: yeah.
2: it is going through it as well, they could do what they wanted to do because they knew that she would be okay.
0: Yeah, and she yes. still comes to health walks now. So that's, what, 8 years down the road, 9 years down the road?
2: And she would never open the car door. And Irene would say to me, she says, I've been trying to get her to come out of there herself. And she spied me, and this is just going back maybe 2-3 months. And she'd spied me here beside the door. And she was in her dad's car in the back seat. So she spied me, and I went, doors open and address, and she's out, and that's her.
0: It's great to see that as well, because as I say, that she's got progressively worse as well.
2: Yeah.
0: And she always comes to you, and she always comes, her and her sister coming at every health walk just about as well. And that's what I mean, it's all different abilities and all different ages and stuff like that.
2: Yeah.
0: And it bridges the ages gap as well. But back to your song, because this is a charity single as well. Their initiative has almost already raised more than £10,000 this year for Aberdeen FC Community Trust and Paul Laurie Foundation through direct contributions. Now, this is another thing as well. I don't know if you know this or not, but the anthem will be performed live at Pittodrie by Terry McDermott during halftime at Aberdeen's opening Premiership match of the season against Hearts on the 1st of August. So this Saturday coming, that will be performed live on the pitch. I don't know if you're going to be on the pitch, but I'm going to push for that to happen anyway.
2: I'm not going to mention anything else.
0: It says Terry and the Algiers will then perform at a fundraising gig at OGV Podium Aberdeen City Centre later on that evening, hoping to raise more celebrations and raise further support for the Trust and Paul Laurie Foundation. Supporters are now being invited to contribute £19.83, or businesses can become official campaign partners, contributing £1,983. Everyone contributing to supporter level will receive a free digital download of the song. Quite incredible this as well, because I'm just looking at the picture here, and you're front and centre, along with Claire Garrett and Deborah Christie as well, but you've got John Hewitt there, Neil Simpson, Richard Gordon, Jim Layton. I mean, you know, it's a who's who of stars now.
2: They were just amazing.
1: Marion's always been front and centre.
0: Right? Always. Always. So, if you haven't heard it, and if you want to get this, if you go into Spotify, download it as well. All the money will go split between the Aberdeen FC Community Trust and the Paul Laurie Foundation. This is called Two Stars on Her Chest by Finn Murray, Terry McDermott and the Algiers, and it's on here now.

0: There you go. Two Stars on Her Chest featuring Terry McDermott, the Finn Murray, the Algiers, and Marion Douglas. Was it you play the guitar solo there or something? Was that, I believe?
1: Yeah.
0: So that's the first time you've heard it since you recorded it.
1: It is.
0: What do you think?
1: Is. Yes.
0: Yeah, you were singing away there as well.
1: But see, the guys, some of them had got a very, very early night playing.
0: Yes, aye.
1: In the morning to get across here to get this done.
0: We played it on, I'd not heard it, and we played it on Friday morning. And you see, when they get to Stand Free, I says, I hope they don't go any further with that verse. I think it's pretty good.
2: I would just like to say, if this was TV, the folk would have been pleased to see Marion's actions.
0: She was singing away, you see. But you should be proud of yourself, because that's recording a single. That's not easy. Not everybody gets a chance to do something like that.
1: Is it possible at all? This is maybe when just for my sake, you kind of get that onto a small disc.
0: You probably could, aye.
1: Could you?
0: You probably could. I'm sure that if we ask...
1: Because I've got like a player at home, you see.
0: Aye. If Peter's listening, Peter, that's something for you to do, to get this lady's song on a list. But yeah, so if anybody want to do that, get yourself over at Spotify, Apple Music, anything like that, and download it. The money will go to the Community Trust and to Paul Laurie, and we know where the money goes when it goes into the Community Trust. It goes to help people in Aberdeen and the surrounding areas, and people who need help, it helps pay for the programmes. I was just going to say that Memories Groups, is which you guys are both involved in as well, with both Music Memories and Social Memories.
2: Social Memories.
0: And the Football Memories is a big thing, isn't it? I mean, because...
1: You see the difference.
0: You do. You do.
1: In front of you.
0: The other thing about that as well, and you've always said that, in fact, you both always said that it's about a respite for the carers
2: partners,
0: and the partners as well, because they come down to Pretoria, they can drop them off. They know it's going to be a safe environment, then they can go away, have a relaxing hour and a half, have a cup of tea, have a natter with other people, and just share their stories as well. So there is Football Memories coming up on the 30th of July. It's at Pretoria today, down at Sir Alec Ferguson. Oh, this show finishes at 2 o'clock, so once it finishes at 2 o'clock, you can get yourself down there between 2 and half past 3. Also, Monday, 3rd of August, Thursday, the 13th of August, Monday, the 17th of August, and Thursday, the 27th of August, all down at Pretoria, and all free as well from 2 p.m. till 3:30 p.m. as well. We've also got Music Memories. That is on the 26th of August, 2 p.m. to 3:30 p.m. That is down here at Shmoo, and that's a good laugh in it. We get a good laugh in it.
1: Hilarious.
0: Yeah.
2: Brilliant.
0: It's a good group we've got. And it's usually quizzes as well, and everybody trying to outdo each other. And it's a big spectrum of ages as well, and we get people singing away there as well. So, yeah.
2: I think one of the biggest laughs trying to get correct answers out of me.
0: that's very true. That's very true. So that's down here at Shmoo. That's the last Wednesday of the month. And then we've got Social History Memories, which is a programme that we started, the three of us, with Anne McKenzie as well. And that's been going, I think it must be about a year now, maybe longer than a year, is it?
2: Must be a week there.
0: Yeah, and that's at Middlefield Community Project. That's the last Friday of the month. There's not one in July because they're busy up there with kids and
2: camps
0: and all that. So the next one will be the 28th of August. It's 11 o'clock until 12:30. If you want any more information, 01224 697 000 with any queries. Now, that was David Smith, who you're talking about as well, who is the boss up in Middlefield. They've been really good with us as well, giving us a space and giving us teas and coffees. Him and Ewan Winning, who again used to be part of AFCCT. And it's a great space to go there. There's a brilliant coffee if you want to stay for your lunch or anything like that. But we've covered a lot of stuff, haven't we? We've covered your sort of speciality was the buses as well, because you used to be a bus driver before, didn't you?
2: Aye. Well, we've done buses, cinemas,
0: aye.
1: Pubs.
2: All shops.
0: Pubs, that's right.
1: Pubs.
0: We did George Street, Union Street, the Fish Trade as well.
2: Aye.
0: The Aberdeen during the war. And it's good because we just ask people what they want to talk about. Mm-hmm. And that's the thing about these memory sessions. There's no point in going in with a PowerPoint or this, that, the next thing and say, this is what we're going to talk about. Ask people what they want to talk about. And they'll engage. And we've been pretty good getting people to engage with the social memories as well.
1: Can I just say, about the different ones that we do, to me, it's just amazing. We create magic in that building.
0: Yeah, it is.
1: I thought that for the first day. And the thing is, Jeannie will come in and she's doing exercises and she's like us. She's half a slow and nothing, but we didn't worry about that.
0: No.
1: As long as she's taking part. And then she's maybe in the following week and she's coming in a bit happier, kind of.
0: Yeah.
1: And that's the magic that we get to see.
0: Yeah. One of your programmes that you was the sort of the team leader on was the Techno Gym as well. And you've been there since... So you started as a participant, didn't you?
2: I started as a participant then. I think I've got photos going back to 2017.
0: Really?
2: And then, well, then I was... through the walk leader course, techno gym leader course.
0: Yeah.
2: And it's just went for there. The amount of different courses we've done.
1: Oh.
0: Yeah.
2: With Marion and Dave here.
1: We never say no, do we?
2: No.
1: And that's we just say yes.
0: And that's the thing about getting the opportunity to do these things as well. Because, and that's one good thing about the community trust. It gives people like us opportunities. It gives people like us who's maybe getting on a bit, retired, they're looking at each other as if to say,
2: "Is he speaking about us or himself?"
1: Yeah, no,
0: I'm speaking
1: it's just again, Roddy.
0: But it gives people something to focus on as well. And as I say, the Techno Gym, that is, I've been down there and see the smiles on the faces. I think the participation's closed for that just now, isn't it? Because we are pretty full, aren't we?
2: Yes, aye.
0: Mm-hmm. That is on a Wednesday at Pittodrie, 9:30, 10:30, 11:30. And it's sort of pneumatic-assisted exercise machines. And again, you can do it as more, or go as hard as or as soft as you want. And again, that covers all ages. It covers all, and it's dementia friendly, like all these programs are as well. It's great to see these people coming out of there with a smile on their face as well. You know? And I think that a lot of the thing about these things is football memories, techno gym, that people are actually allowed inside Pittodrie.
1: Yeah.
0: I mean, when I was a youngster, you'd never seen the inside of Pittodrie.
2: No, never.
0: Match day was that. You come in on a match day, you watched a match and you went away again.
1: Yeah.
0: But this is more community-focused and community-limited as well for anyone to come in there as well. And it's just football memories. You can see people coming in and saying, "God, I'm getting into the Alex Ferguson lounge."
1: You know? It takes your breath away.
0: It does.
1: It does.
0: I mean, you said that to me before, that you still kind of get... Round the fact is, you're walking around Pittodrie and people are going, "Hello, Marion, hello, Marion, hello, Marion."
2: We come out to the fit bar the other day and I spoke to a woman that generally participates in my bucket. And I said, "Hello, and how you enjoy a match and that?" And she says, "Oh, hello, Marion, how are you doing?"
0: Everybody knows that,
2: do you?
0: Everybody knows
2: so
0: that.
2: How did you came out here? I says, "I'm your name." But I'll give you a laugh with the Techno Gym this week. We get our youth ambassadors come
1: yes.
2: in.
0: Which are brilliant. Absolutely fantastic.
2: Between school time and then going into further education. And we've had this young lad in this last few weeks, Sam.
1: Mm. Oh, he's lovely.
2: 15-year-old. Well, I think he was 16 last week.
0: Sam. He was 16 on Thursday.
2: Was it?
0: Yeah.
1: He's lovely.
2: And
1: you wanted that car.
2: Did he?
1: Aye. He says, "I hope you've got my car."
0: Well, he was in past the community hub in Thursday and we gave him a car. Duh. That's all he got. But he's brilliant. And
2: I've had him doing the exercise, the warm-up and cool-downs, and he's doing it like a duck to water.
0: I know.
2: And of course, he was off this week, and I had to go in and do this exercise myself. I had to get class myself.
0: And people are going, wait a minute, we're wanting some back here.
2: And at the end, I said to Nicholas, it's kind of so I can feel it. And I'd done it for weeks.
1: One
0: of the good things about the Youth Ambassadors and the group of Youth Ambassadors we've got just now are absolutely fantastic. I think it's one of the best batches that we've had of Youth Ambassadors.
2: I think so, yeah.
0: They're learning every time.
1: Yeah.
0: Learning every time. And as you say, when Sam first came in about there, there was no way that he would have been able to do what he does now.
2: Oh, no.
0: But it builds their confidence, and it's good for them going to forward as well. I mean, if you look at, actually, and you look at some of the staff, you look at Fraser, you look at Murray, you look at Jenna, all these people started as youth ambassadors, mm-hmm. went through volunteering, and now they're staff members and delivering programmes now. So it shows you there is a pathway there as well, doesn't it?
2: Well, I was there, Jenna was still at the school.
0: Mm-hmm.
1: Mm-hmm.
0: Aye.
1: Aye.
0: Now she's my boss.
2: Now she's my boss, aye.
0: She's a good boss, though. If you listen, Jenna, you're a good
2: you're
0: boss.
2: You're a good boss.
0: I've got another song now. You said you like Westlife.
1: No, I've grown up now.
0: Oh, have you? Well, see, live radio, this is what happens. I'm going to play a bit of Westlife anyway for you and Donna, okay?
1: Oh, so, yeah,
0: so you can sing along with this one as well. We'll be back right after this.

0: Now, Ronnie was singing along there, the Westlife, I Have a Dream. I never knew he was a Westlife fan, Ronnie.
1: Ah, you can surprise me, you anybody.
0: One the other thing I want to touch on as well is that we're all involved in as well is the Community Hub, and been all involved there since the start. It started off as a winter warming programme for 12 weeks.
2: Yes.
0: And then we've quickly realised that we needed to extend it. And many thanks to everybody that's been sponsored us, the companies that sponsored us and helped us run it, because people come in there, they get a hot meal, they get coffee or tea, they get juice, they get free Wi-Fi, and they have access to organisations, which, I mean, I know the food is important, and a lot of people struggle, especially over winter, and people come in for a heat as well. But access to organisations, to me, I think is really important, because how many times have one of the two of you, and I know I have, you've tried to phone up maybe DWP or housing or that, and you're on hold on the phone for forever, and then they kind of help you. At least it's a one-to-one thing that you've got there when they come along. So there's a lot of organisations have been, SCARF's been along there as well, the police have been along. It's been great. And again,
2: it was only for him.
1: Yeah, Mark and I are the best of friends.
0: I forgot. Right, okay, I'll tell you about that story. He disappeared. And where is he going? He's supposed to be helping the server. Oh, he's sitting doing speaking to his police buddy. You know what I mean? Now it's your best buddy, is he?
1: See, that's what the hubs are about.
0: It is. It is. No, it absolutely is. It is. It's about meeting these people and, you know, forming a connection, and Brixton barriers as well. Because people always, I mean, you see the police coming in and people are going on their guard right away off at the end for. But these guys have come in, they've talked about home security, they've talked about cybercrime as well. Was it Name Market come in and talked about
1: cybercrime
0: as well. And a lot of these things that people didn't ask about and didn't know about until they, because they wouldn't phone up the police and say, oh, could you get somebody around to my house and tell me about cybercrime? So in there. So it is good. And I mean, the food is brilliant. Baxter Story do a great job with the food as well. And it's one of the, it's a sort of, it's held up as a standard that I think there's another 12 clubs copied the model of the hub.
1: Yes.
0: And went Premier Clubs went on and did their own version of it as well. Which is great, because, I mean, and I got to give credit to Claire, who started this back, must have been about 4 years ago, was it? Something like that, maybe 3 years ago. Claire put that together, and then Jenna took it on, and Jenna's carried it forward as well. So, I mean, these people didn't get enough credit, and, you know, that's just one of the reasons why I do this show, to give these people credit for what they do, because people think, oh man, they're just staff. But the staff has been brilliant. The staff are really good as well. And the staff muck in with the volunteers, and they're really approachable. And, you know, if you've got an idea and say it to them, they'll come back and say either yes or no. And it's great to see that as well.
1: Well, even the start of the hub, I missed quite a bit of that.
0: You did, aye.
2: Yeah. I think a certain crowdos just gel.
0: Yeah, it is. It is. And it's good. And the thing about the volunteers, which I've found within the trust, and I've never found it anywhere else, is that everybody supports each other as well. You know, and it's if somebody's coming in the field down, you know it right away. And it's just like a sixth sense, and it's great. And the new people have come in have come along brilliantly as well. And the Community Hub for me, it's like a jewel in the crown as well. And that's on every Thursday at the Legends Lounge in Pittodrie, and that's 12:30 to 3:30. And again, entry is free, the food is free, everything's free. So
1: Well, we did grief courses.
0: We did, yes, that's right.
1: And I've used that a couple of times in the hub.
0: Aye, speaking to people.
1: Just speaking to people that have lost their nearest.
0: Yeah.
1: And just a lot of people don't speak to people most of the week.
0: No, that's it. And again, a lot of that started because the hub started, I think it was about a year after COVID and once everything started opening up. And we started off small, And now we're getting sometimes 60 people there on a Thursday. Mm. And it's quite incredible. People are coming back. There's actually people there who have been there from the very first hub as well. You know, people who came in then and they kept coming back, They forge friendships. They go and sit with their friends at tables. And it's a meeting spot as well, which is good. I mean, it's great. And as I say, long may it continue. But again, couldn't do it without people stepping forward and sponsoring, because I mean it costs money to run it. It costs money to buy the food and all of that as well. But there's been so many different companies that have come through and are absolutely fantastic as well. Mm-hmm. Now, camps coming up this year as well. Summer coaching started the beginning of July and ends on Friday the 14th of August in Orkney. There's a variety of sessions available with outfield, goalkeeping, girls only, and train like a pro camps. Locations include Aberdeen, Inverurie, Mintlaw, Turriff, and Orkney. Nae Shetland, Ronnie.
1: Nae Shetland.
2: But what do you need to do that?
0: Well, it says here
2: Is it like training?
0: It is training, yeah. It is training.
1: You need training tickets for it. I can't get a ticket to drive it to get on a train. Never mind.
0: Well, this is important, Ben. This will answer your question.
2: Right.
0: It says all camps are led by trained AFCCT coaches and focus on learning and developing new skills, making friends, and most importantly, having fun. So there you go. So if you're interested in that, get yourself over to the website, Aberdeen FC Community Trust. Look for AFCCT Summer Camps 2026. There is still some left if you want to get involved with that. And you can book there, or they'll tell you, because there will be ones coming up usually in the autumn as well. And as I say, I've been along at a couple of the camps as well, and the kids absolutely love it. Absolutely love it.
2: Mm-hmm.
0: And that's what I'm saying. For mums and dads listening, there you go. Put your people out to Cormac Park for a week or something like that. You know they're safe, you know.
1: All the thing is, you have to take them home every night.
0: Well, that's it. That's not a great thing, is it? This is the AFCCT show on Shmoo. Now, I'm going to play this next song now. This is a sort of an exclusive as well, because this was only released last Friday morning, and it went to number one in the iTunes chart. They're massive Aberdeen supporters. They come from Yorkshire. They're playing up in Aberdeen in November. We're trying to get them to play on the pitch in November before the Hibs game. This is the Skylights and a track called Need Me.

0: That is absolutely brilliant. That's the Skylights there. Brand new single. What the hell happened there? You dropped your headphones, did you? I was talking about someone else there, and I said, oh, the song's finishing. The Skylights there, and a track called Need Me, number one in the iTunes chart this week as well. It would be remiss for us to, Nath, to thank a lot of people that have helped us, you know, with the community trust and people in the senior management team, like Rowley Senior, Rowley Junior, Paul Henry, all these people that help make Pittodrie run. They're very supportive of the community.
1: The lady that fills the ladies' toilets.
0: Yes. And that as well. That's you.
1: That's me. Aye.
0: Are you thanking yourself now? The lady fills the ladies' toilet. That's me. Can I have a pat in the back? Well, well done to Marion as well. Would you like to say a thank you or a shout out for anybody there out there? Of your families or anything like that? I mean, you've got a big family up in Shetland, haven't you? A musical family up in Shetland as well.
2: Well, some of them's musical.
0: Yeah.
2: Well, I've got Andy and Laura and the three youngins. Richie, he'd be 14. Elia, 7. And Maya's 5.
0: And they was down a couple of weeks ago, weren't they?
2: They came down a couple of weeks ago, and I went back up.
0: Up to Shetland as well. Mm-hmm. I mean, you can see they just idolise their granddad. That's the thing about it, you know? I don't know why, but, you know.
2: the ging is sea swimming and nothing.
0: Oh, yeah.
2: The mother, she's in the water, doesn't matter if it kind of temperature it is. Laura's out swimming every day.
0: But did you know the last time you went up to Shetland, did you know go into the cold water as well, up to your knees or something like that?
2: 2 years ago.
0: 2 years ago, aye.
2: On, I think it was Boxing Day. And I just got up past my, I was hardly as far as my top of my belly.
0: Yeah.
2: And I lasted about 30 seconds.
0: Yeah.
2: I mean, it was 7 degrees. Like.
0: But, I mean, challenges like that, and you've done a hell of a lot of challenges as well, haven't you? I mean, you did 70 challenges for your 70th birthday as well, and that was all well supported by the trust as well. So if it would be that 70 challenges, I'm going to ask you about your highlight of the trust is very shortly, but what was the highlight of that challenges? Because, you did stuff like you sat in every seat in Pittodrie.
1: Yeah.
0: You did a motorbike ride. You was on radio. You got a tattoo and all that.
1: The receptionist. It had Gloria.
0: Yes, I.
1: Her got. I didn't get. Her husband took me like 100 miles an hour.
0: And you also read with the teams at a game as well, didn't you?
1: Yes.
0: Yes,
1: aye. Shinny didn't speak to me.
0: Well, the story with Shinny is that he was doing a sponsor silence and he tried to get you to break a sponsor silence, didn't you? And you're shaking your head and saying.
1: But we thought, I didn't know about you lads, but I think I've got people to thank for maybe a different thing.
0: Mm-hmm. If that's okay. On you go, yeah, aye.
2: But they're not with you.
1: No. You kind of wait to get in the door. And I don't mind saying this, but I wasn't very well a while ago.
0: Mm-hmm.
1: And I was totally amazed by the people, certain ones. I don't want to say the names in case they don't like it.
0: No, it's
1: certain people stepped right in like that, and I thought, my God, I just didn't think if it was happening. During that spell, anyway. But I've known for ages in Pittodrie, we are special.
0: Yeah.
1: Each and every one of us.
0: Yeah.
1: And they are special. And it's like our own family as well.
0: It's all about support as well. And
1: it is.
0: Supporting the community, but supporting yourself as well. Because some of the times you see things or you hear things and it's difficult, you know. And if you've got a little bit of support on about you, it always helps as well. If it would be your highlight, Ronnie, then?
2: The highlight, I suppose, back in season 2018, when we got our community award.
0: The Queen's Award?
2: No, not the Queen's Award. Oh, we've had many awards.
0: Yeah.
2: But personally, I had the Adult Volunteer of the Year.
0: Oh, right, okay. Aye.
2: Which Marion said as well.
0: Mm-hmm.
2: And then we had the Queen's Award.
0: Yeah, I just came across a picture last week of you in that picture getting the Queen's Award with Barney Crockett.
2: I didn't accept it, but I was there.
0: Yeah.
2: And then we had the European Community Trust Award.
0: That's right, aye.
2: And I mean, that topped every European club, British club.
0: It did. And it just shows you the good work it's done and the good work it's continued to get done. And for everybody who's donated, if you're going to the game at Hearts and, against Hearts on Saturday, Ronnie will be in the RDS. You'll see a grumpy old guy with a bonnet on. And you'll ken Marion, she's in the main stand. Everybody kens Marion. I didn't even tell you about the red hair. But if you've, anybody can donate, and then just say to them, hey, I heard you on the radio.
1: Yeah.
0: Guys, thank you very much for coming on. Our time has run out. I've got one more song to play.
2: Could I just
0: say,
2: you were asking me about my family.
0: Yes.
2: Well, I've got the son and his wife and Gordon.
0: Yes, you have.
2: Gordon and Laura.
0: Didn't I forget about them?
2: Gordon and Laura and Daniel, Adam and Judy.
0: There you go. Are you in a show? Where am I here? I wish I never started this.
2: And a great-granddaughter.
0: A great-granddaughter. I didn't think that you was that all enough, Ronnie, to hear
2: a great-granddaughter.
0: You want to say a shout out to
1: No, there's nobody on the radio.
0: Okay.
1: But it's okay, thank you.
0: Everybody that's listening in the office, thank you very much for your contributions and helping out. And thank you very much, you two, for coming on. The hour's just flown by. Back next month, with more AFC Community Trust. But for now, it's goodbye from me.
2: And me.
1: And me.
0: Bye.

0: From the Sky News Centre at 11. UEFA has welcomed the decision to ditch a plan to sell a stake in the World Cup, but says the task of rebuilding trust in FIFA is only just beginning. In a statement, European football's governing body calls for a review of how the scheme was drawn up, saying we must identify those responsible and hold them to account. It also says that President Gianni Infantino's lost the confidence of many in the football family. Former UEFA chief executive Lars Christer Olsen says change is needed.
1: Each term for electing a new president, it should be given to one of the confederations, and that could circulate there. And that would make it more difficult for individuals to grab as much power as has happened over the last three presidencies.
0: At least nine people have been killed by Russian strikes in Kyiv overnight. A further 28 were injured in the attack on Ukraine's capital. Reports of an explosion in Ipswich town centre have led to the arrest of an 18-year-old man. Emergency services were called to flats on Princes Street last night, where they found several windows damaged. Most of the 60,000 migrants who crossed into the Spanish territory of Ceuta have returned to Morocco. Spain's confirmed at least 77 people who arrived by land and sea died. The Prime Minister says he couldn't be happier to see Bev Craig elected as the new Mayor of Greater Manchester. Andy Burnham was in the role himself before returning to Westminster and becoming PM. Ms Craig's vowed to represent the region's 3.3 million residents and build on his legacy.
2: I'm really pleased and really humbled by the people of Greater Manchester putting their trust in what we're trying to achieve here. You know, and the hard work starts on Monday when I get into work and roll up my sleeves.
0: And children in England won't have to pay for bus travel for the next month. The majority...

0: That's right, ladies and gentlemen. You're listening to In Flight Movies on Shmoo 99.8 FM. Ryan distracted me. An incredibly integral point of trying to make that work.
1: I am so, so sorry.
0: Honestly.
1: I know. I take
0: You think it's just fun and games back here, don't you?
1: I do.
0: You think it's just responsibility. You think it's just a laugh?
1: It is.
0: Come on.
1: No.
0: Get a grip.
1: Nah.
0: You're tuned into Shmoo 99.8 FM on, well, hopefully...
1: On DAB, well,
0: hopefully,
1: at the very least.
0: Hopefully FM. Hopefully it's back up and working. We're currently pre-recording this on the Sunday before, and we came into the studio today to discover that the FM signal is out. So this might be...

0: today.
1: Yes.
0: There might be an extended bit. But regardless, Christopher Nolan's three-hour epic retelling of Homer's Odyssey.
1: And we're going to do it all for you right now in In-Flight Movies.
0: God, no.
1: In-Flight Movies retelling of Christopher Nolan's version of the Odyssey.
0: No, thank you. I wouldn't pay for that. Not personally. The Odyssey is the bigger one for this week. It came out last Friday. Of course, we weren't here last Monday. We were traveling, so we would have talked about it then. However, we haven't. We've seen it once.
1: Yes.
0: We've only seen it the once, and that was last Saturday at time of recording this. So it's not exactly fresh in our minds. However, it's certainly stuck with us since having seen it. We did, in fact, go see it in IMAX in Poland, in Wrocław, which was very cool. So we'll get to talk about our experience of that, our thoughts on the film, and a lot of the conversations and topics that are surrounding the Odyssey. It's very, very heavily conversed about online and between people as well. There's lots to say, lots to think about. As well as that, there's a few other films that we've seen that we're going to throw in as well. You had the absolute pleasure of going to see Moana live action.
1: I have seen the film of the summer.
0: Yep. Which, great.
1: Yeah.
0: Can't wait to hear your
1: thoughts on Johnson's that. Return.
0: Yep.
1: To a certain form.
0: Yep. A form indeed. We saw yesterday Evil Dead Burn,
1: yes,
0: which is the newest film in the Evil Dead franchise. And today, literally a couple hours ago, we were in the cinema seeing The Invite, which is Olivia Wilde's four-piece film.
1: Yeah.
0: It's four of them.
1: Just a four-hander of incredible actors. Four-hander.
0: Jesus.
1: of incredible actors doing incredible things.
0: Olivia Wilde, Penelope Cruz, Seth Rogen, and Edward Norton in a very good comedy that we're going to have a lot of discussions about later on in the
1: show
0: as well.
1: Motherless Brooklyn. Was it called that?
0: Oh, we need to let that go.
1: Motherless Brooklyn Zone.
0: If Edward Norton knew how often we mentioned Motherless Brooklyn, I think he'd get a bit upset.
1: Because it's his passion project.
0: Oh,
1: but would he be actually quite enamored, because he's like,
0: no, you know why?
1: Even I don't remember Motherless Brooklyn, but they do.
0: You know why? Because he'd ask me if I've seen it, and I go, no.
1: I haven't seen it.
0: Because I haven't seen it. I haven't. You can still let us know your thoughts on anything that we are discussing this week
1: maybe
0: if you want to mention it.
1: Maybe you have seen Motherless Brooklyn.
0: Maybe you recently watched we can't, neither of us can say it. Neither of us can say the word motherless. You can get me on my Instagram at GlennAffTheRadio, or you can email us on our email, theinflightmovies@gmail.com, which I don't say often enough. It's there. It's a thing. Anyway, we've got lots of music as well. We've got tracks from lots from Ludwig Göransson's score of The Odyssey, as well as some tracks from some of the other films we've seen. We've also went to see Goodfellas yesterday evening, too.
1: Yes, we did.
0: As Cineworld are doing a Scorsese season. Also the reason why we're doing a pre-record, so we can go see Raging Bull. So as this goes out live, we'll be sitting in the cinema seeing Raging Bull.
1: Which is always good.
0: It's always fun. So, stay tuned for all that.
2: Pack up, let's fly away.
0: Oh, play, damn it.
1: Poor Eric Clapton.
0: I was like, come on, Eric, get with it. like I said, yesterday we went to see Goodfellas, so a couple of tracks from that in the playlist here and there. Like this one, Layla by Derek and the Dominoes. News after this.

0: whole song rhymes just really passionately air guitaring.
1: And piano playing.
0: At least I hope that's what you were doing. The bottom half of you is obscured from my view.
1: Piano playing.
0: Is that what it was?
1: Yeah, tapping away.
0: Oh, thank God.
1: I realised that we didn't do an intro.
0: I just put down the wrong fader. I just put down our mics instead of the...
1: Oh.
0: What were you saying?
1: I was saying that I realised that we did not do our intro.
0: I did a partial intro.
1: It's partial intro. It's first time in very long that I've never said... As always, I couldn't say it. Couldn't even say it. I was so scared.
0: You're frightened.
1: So frightened.
0: What are you scared about?
1: It's different.
0: Don't be scared.
1: Don't be scared.
0: No. You should be scared, though, because Marvel's back on the scene.
1: They are. Not.
0: Oh, wait, where is it? Where's my... Oh, come on. Hang on, wait. I'm going to try it again. Let's repeat that.
1: Let's reset. Okay. Let's reset. Walk in the door.
0: Okay, you should be scared.
1: Oh, I should be scared.
0: You know why?
1: Why?
0: Marvel's back on the scene.

0: Yeah, it's an awful thing.
1: Kevin Feige's just walked through that door.
0: Oh, Kevin Feige, no! Kidding. Yeah, the MCU's back, which is horrible. It's not. Well, it kind of is. So it's a bit of a mixed opinion.
1: San Diego Comic-Con
0: is currently happening, so there's a large plethora of different reveals that are coming out from different franchises.
1: Now, let's preface this by saying that some, if not all of these, might not even happen.
0: Yeah, this usually happens. However, what I will say is that Marvel have been quite reclused, I suppose you could say, at this Comic-Con. Doomsday's coming out.
1: Yes.
0: That's their next film. Spider-Man's coming out on Wednesday.
1: Yeah.
0: And then past that, Doomsday's coming out, same day as Dune Part 3. Dune Part 3 has taken up all the IMAX screens. Pardon me.
1: And Odyssey has all the IMAX screens now as well, I believe.
0: So Marvel aren't getting into any of the IMAX screens. That's why they've come up with Infinity Vision, which is some... it's a pre-record, so I guess I can swear. It's some kind of bullshit excuse.
1: Oh, getting a bit blue. Bit blue.
0: Some kind of bullshit excuse.
1: In-flight movies, going dark.
0: For fancy screens. It's some kind of marketing gimmick they've come up with to try and in get people in to see their movie. Lame. Boring.
1: It is lame.
0: It's lame and it's boring, and it's a rebranding of an already existing format that Disney are doing, and they're trying to push other films, saying other things are coming in Infinity Vision, but it's a marketing buzzword to make some chump go like, oh, I'm seeing Doomsday. Oh, but it's an Infinity Vision.
1: So, you know, I'll pay the extra £14.
0: I'm going to see Dune 3 in IMAX. You're going to see Doomsday in Infinity Vision. We are not the same.
1: No.
0: There is a big difference between those two things.
1: I remember we were talking about this and we got very, very granular with the
0: granular.
1: Great word. We got very granular about the intricacies of what Infinity Vision could be, because before I knew that this was a thing, I guess you could say, that Disney is just trying to make bigger than it is, I was under the impression, and I thought, that they were going to try and make Screen X their new big thing.
0: No, you had this weird thing where you thought Screen X was Infinity Vision.
1: Because you see the logo for Infinity Vision at the end of the trailer, and it's a very long, elongated screen. And the only reason I put two and two together was because, and we saw this trailer yesterday, they're really heavily pushing Spider-Man that comes out on Wednesday that is not getting any IMAX screens. They're pushing it as the first film ever filmed, like, exclusively for Screen X screens, which sounds absolutely dire.
0: If there's any listeners who are unfamiliar with Screen X,
1: we don't blame you, because we also have never seen a film in it.
0: No, we've never seen a film in Screen X. There's one in Edinburgh. I know that for a fact.
1: Yeah.
0: I think there's one in Glasgow. Could be wrong about that. The concept is there's a screen in front of you like any other cinema, but imagine the walls at the side of you are also screens. So it's supposed to give you this immersive experience where you've got this essentially full 180-degree view of the screen.
1: Yeah.
0: Remember that curved screen gimmick from a few years ago that was in TVs?
1: Yes.
0: And it still exists in monitors?
1: Mm-hmm.
0: It's essentially that, but blown up to a much bigger scale. Most films in Screen X up until now, aside for Spider-Man, where they just kind of, did they stretch it and then just put the stretched screen on the side? Or was it like CGI add-ons?
1: Well, that's
0: kind
1: just
0: of
1: the thing. I think that it was a mix of the two, in which you'd obviously have your sequence looking right in front of you, but then they would like fill in what the rest of the environment would look like. So you wouldn't necessarily get anything important or any characters, anything of note at the side. It was just environment, location, or anything like that. So if you were watching Top Gun Maverick, you'd get the sequence where they're, you know, flying the plane and all that, but at the sides it'd be like clouds and blue skies and all that. So it's
0: more of just like an immersion thing.
1: Exactly.
0: But Spider-Man has changed it up by having the people who made Screen X come into with them in the studio while they're making the film to monitor and actually film proper sequences for the size of the screen.
1: Yeah.
0: Which sounds innovative, but in reality, it's kind of just because they knew they weren't going to get any IMAX screens, so they had to come up with something else. It's like if a film came out now and it's like, this film was made for 4DX.
1: Really? It's like, you know, yeah, just like, really?
0: Was it made for...
1: Why?
0: Unless it's Shrek 4D from Universal Studios, I'm a bit unsure about that.
1: Yeah.
0: So...
1: That'll be the next thing, though.
0: Yeah.
1: You've jinxed it, in the sense. Marvel, out of every studio, Marvel is probably the one that's going to be like,
0: see it in every format.
1: Yeah, it's just like, oh, you want to see Fantastic Four 2? 4DX.
0: Yeah. So that the main thing about that is Doomsday. Doomsday had a trailer come out as well that we will discuss now since we're on the topic.
1: Yeah.
0: The trailer shows characters standing around looking like characters.
1: Aura-forming. Like, as you like to call it.
0: Sometimes they fight other characters and then pause for a bit to aura-form.
1: Mm.
0: We're seeing lots of X-Men. We're seeing lots of other characters from different Marvel products.
1: We're seeing people that we haven't seen in a very long time.
0: Yep. M'Baku.
1: Shang-Chi. Remember him? We had one film with him. He was going to be a big thing.
0: The Submariner.
1: Is that what it was called?
0: Well,
1: I thought
0: Namor.
1: Namor. I thought it was
0: Namor.
1: Yeah, Namor.
0: Namor, as he was said.
1: Got Loki in there.
0: Was Loki there?
1: Loki's in there.
0: I can't remember seeing Loki
1: exactly,
0: in the trailer.
1: Exactly, that's the thing.
0: There's like other characters who are in the film but weren't in the trailer, like Deadpool.
1: Supposedly.
0: Wolverine.
1: Well, because that's the thing. They're like... Because Deadpool showed up at San Diego Comic-Con.
0: He did. Ryan Reynolds
1: showed up. And
0: was
1: like, oh, can I be in the film? And I'm like, are we not supposed to know that you're not in the
0: film?
1: He
0: is in the film, I think.
1: I feel he's going to be in the film.
0: Apparently, Tobey Maguire's Spider-Man was shown in the trailer at San Diego Comic-Con as well.
1: Oh.
0: So, the film looks terrible. I'm going to...
1: From a visual standpoint,
0: it looks...
1: And every other standpoint
0: sloppy,
1: as well.
0: Sloppy and grey. It looks flat and boring, uninspired. A lot of the shots... are quite clearly get an actor in for the day, do close-up composite shot, you know,
1: yep.
0: B-roll footage for, like, action sequences behind a blue screen, get him out for the day, and then stitch the whole thing together.
1: Yeah.
0: It feels like a hastily made, quick product that doesn't really have much thought or heart into it.
1: Basically confirms what Alan Cumming has said in every interview since he was cast in Nightcrawler. I love that man for the sake that he's just like, I didn't see anyone else.
0: No, he's incredibly honest about it, and I respect that. At the same time, Kevin Feige and a lot of the other Marvel actors are trying to do damage control, actively defending Doomsday as a product. Kevin Feige was asked about how Doom, Doctor Doom as a character has had no build-up compared to how Thanos had a lot of build-up over the course of the three arcs of the MCU. He declared that wasn't the case and that Thanos actually had no build-up and was just kind of there.
1: Well, that's rubbish.
0: Which is rubbish. And he's saying that Doom has had the same treatment, which is also rubbish because originally your thing was Kang.
1: Yeah.
0: But then Jonathan Majors had to go and be an abusive twat.
1: Yeah, basically.
0: Which I won't bleep.
1: We'll keep that in.
0: Keep that in.
1: PG-13.
0: Bit blue,
1: people.
0: It's 15 rated. So, yeah, Kevin Feige's trying to do active damage control. It's not really working. They're showing off some of the costumes at San Diego Comic-Con. They look fine. The trailer just looks like a jangling key slop fest that I have absolutely no interest in, but will 100% hate watch after I've seen Dune at least twice.
1: Yeah.
0: Because...
1: Well, when this comes out, it fills me with a lot of dread because I do know for a fact that it's going to make more money right off the bat than Dune is. And overall, it is going to be... very, very successful, I feel, because you look back, Dune is getting bigger and bigger, I'll give you that, but Dune Part 2, I don't think Dune Part 2 broke a billion.
0: I don't think it did, despite my efforts.
1: You know, and like, I do think that Dune Part 3, because of how successful that franchise has been as a whole, because it's Christmas time as well, because it's getting the IMAX screens, because it's a big thing, and it will definitely be pushed for Oscar consideration. This is going to be the Return of the King idea for the Dune franchise. It's going to be huge, I believe. But I still very much believe that Marvel is going to be quite safe, and it's going to be a big, big, big blockbuster. And there was a beautiful tweet. I never thought I'd say a tweet was beautiful, but there was a beautiful tweet in which someone literally, simply, just took one screen grab from one of the Dune trailers of people meeting in front of like a grandiose vista in the background. And then they took another screenshot from Doomsday where, again, characters are just meeting in front of a grandiose vista, and they put them together and you look at them and it's night and day. Like the care and effort and beauty that kind of has just went into making Dune Part 3 a cinematic marvel before we've even seen it is on display. And then you look at what Doomsday is looking like, and it is literally just, I wouldn't even say sets. It just looks like...
0: No, it doesn't. It doesn't feel like...
1: People are in front, as you said, a blue screen, a green screen, whatever. And we're going to have like five locations, entire film.
0: I think what's really interesting And what I think is going to start happening is that the Marvel cast and the people who have been in Marvel films have had their shot now that they've been in Marvel films and are working in other things. This is specifically about Tom Holland.
1: Okay.
0: Tom Holland worked with Marvel for a number of years on a number of different Spider-Man films. And now he's worked with Christopher Nolan on The Odyssey, which for a modern day film production is incredibly old Hollywood style.
1: Yes.
0: Physical sets, physical labor, a tough working environment, but incredibly rewarding. He's had that now. Brand New Day, the new Spider-Man film that comes out Wednesday, and we'll talk about it next week, that features a much larger presence of practical effects, practical sets, wire work, and a larger involvement in making sure things are filmed physically.
1: Mm-hmm.
0: And that's because I think there's been a push from Tom Holland for that. I think this is going to happen within these films going forward, because it's going to be tougher and tougher to convince actors to still work within the current environment that Marvel want them to for the paychecks that they're giving them.
1: Well,
0: because their own morality will eventually take over. The proof I have of this is that Ryan Coogler is returning again to direct Black Panther 3 that was announced.
1: Now, he's just came off of a banger year last year with Sinners.
0: This is the thing. He went, he did Sinners, he filmed it all on film. He did incredible work on that film production. He's made something he really wanted to make. It was recognized internationally. He won an Oscar for it, and now he's gone back to Marvel and he's doing it. He's doing Black Panther 3, and it will be shot on large format celluloid film. That's a game changer, I think, for a Marvel production. And the thing is, they tried to do it way back in the day with Eternals and stuff, where they let Chloe Zhao have a bit of creative freedom, and it made a film that we liked, but it didn't work for general audiences. But nowadays, I think if you released a film like Eternals now, the opinions people have towards movies now and film productions post-COVID, now we're 6 years post-COVID, is completely different to what it was during COVID.
1: See, Chloe's out ahead of the game again.
0: She was ahead of the game. I think nowadays people are yearning for
1: film.
0: They're yearning for a television episode
1: they can tune into. They're yearning for something that is actually worth the paycheck.
0: And I think that
1: will
0: be reflected within Doomsday's box office numbers and Doomsday's critical reception, which I think will both be pretty negative and will make Marvel really rethink what they're about to do.
1: It's strange as well, because there's small little hints of things that are simultaneously interesting going forward with Marvel's like future, but then also terrifying. And I think it's because they're in such an uncertain landscape of how they even want to go forward with what they're doing.
0: They've had that for so long now.
1: Because like the you mentioned that, you know, the new Spider-Man film, it's going a lot with like practical effects, wire work and such. And I guarantee that very much you're correct. I think Tom Holland will definitely be like, no, I want to make this. I care about the character Spider-Man. I've done it for so long, but I want to give audiences something that's really good. I believe that. But I also think that the director of Spider-Man Brand New Day is Destin Daniel Cretton. And the thing is, he has done a Marvel film before. He did Shang-Chi, which, again, we kind of enjoyed. We actually thought that was quite a fun one. But Destin Daniel Cretton, prior to that, was an actual director of good films. He did Short Term 12. He did Just Mercy. He did dramas, emotional dramas that were cinema, like actual film. And I think that there's a point where if you get an actual director in to make your film, they will at times be like, well, I've already done a Marvel film. If I'm going to do another one, like Destin Daniel Cretton is, he's like, well, I want to kind of have some meat on the bones. I want to be interested in what I'm making. I'm not just going to do the Russo brothers idea of like, right, okay, let's get everyone in, green screen it up. This is my job too. And I think that's interesting. But on the other side of that, we've got Sean Levy, who's done Deadpool and Wolverine in the past. That made over $1 billion. It was huge. We hated it. We thought it was literally Flash 2.0, you know, because it's just jangling keys, the film. But it made so much money, and people do find Ryan Reynolds and Deadpool funny. And now we've got another bit of news coming from San Diego Comic-Con in which Sean Levy's back.
0: Yeah, so this one has a lot of mixed opinions online that I actually don't share. So Ryan Gosling is joining the MCU as Ghost Rider.
1: Weird, because we've already got a Ghost Rider, technically. Because supposedly Agents of S.H.I.E.L.D., which is canon, is like, thing.
0: Who cares? Who cares about that? Agents of S.H.I.E.L.D., that's a conversation I would have had with you in like...
1: 10 years ago.
0: 10 years ago. But that has not even entered my consciousness. So Ryan Gosling as Ghost Rider, that sentence simply, people online seem to be positive about that because it's Ryan Gosling in another film. And people are like, oh, Ryan Gosling, I like Ryan Gosling. He was great in Project Hail Mary. Yeah, I like Ryan Gosling too, but as Ghost Rider?
1: Doesn't give me the same edge.
0: I don't get Ghost Rider vibes from Ryan Gosling.
1: Supposedly it's like, he's very similar to Nicolas Cage, and supposedly it's his favourite comic book character. He's loved the character for so long, and the story goes that he went to Marvel with a general basis of what his perspective of the character would be, and had like a run of comics that he loved that he wanted to do. And I'm like, okay, well, if that's true, then fair play to him. Mm. But I do agree with you that I don't really see... The Ghost Rider that I've got in my head is not the Ghost Rider that Ryan Gosling would portray.
0: No, neither. Additionally to that, Sean Levy is directing the film as well. Sean Levy and Ryan Gosling are currently working together on the Star Wars Starfighter film that is scheduled to come out next year, I believe. It's one of the only Star Wars film projects still currently actively definitely coming out compared to any other film production from Star Wars, which is up in the air and non-existent. I don't have faith that it will be good because I don't have faith in Sean Levy to make a good film.
1: No.
0: So I don't think that will be good. And henceforth, I don't think Ghost Rider will be good either. I don't think Sean Levy has the ability to make a good film.
1: Just straight up.
0: So I don't...
1: Blunt sentence.
0: I don't anticipate this to be good. However, I am, as always, in every aspect, more than happy to eat my words if I'm wrong. Because I like Ghost Rider as a character.
1: Yeah.
0: I think he's cool.
1: I like Ryan Gosling as an actor.
0: I love Ryan Gosling as an actor. Do I see the two of them working together? Not really. Do I see the three of them working together with Sean Levy included? Definitely not. But am I ready to eat my words if I'm proven wrong? 100%.
1: Yeah.
0: Additionally, forgot to mention this as well, but in Black Panther 3, David Johnson has been cast as T'Challa's son, who we got a sneak peek at as a child.
1: A sneak peek at as a child
0: at the end of Black Panther 2.
1: David Johnson, fantastic actor as
0: David Johnson, fantastic
1: great
0: actor.
1: Great up-and-coming actor. The only worry, again, with this is, like I briefly hinted at the beginning of the conversation, some of these things have been announced, and we hope they happen, because this would not be the first San Diego Comic-Con in which Marvel has brought to the table a bunch of things that end up not materializing at all. Biggest one being the fact that Mahershala Ali came out, now I would say probably at this point, 7 years ago. It was 7 years ago this time, in which he walked out with the Blade cap on, and he was like, I'm Blade, you know?
0: Yeah, that's never
1: and
0: happening.
1: And then it never happened. He was briefly voice role in Eternals.
0: He had one line.
1: One line.
0: In the post-credits.
1: And that is it. We haven't seen any image of him as Blade. No idea of what level of script got done. You know, if it was near done or if they never even managed to get the general basis of any of the five scripts they were making off the ground running. That just dead in the water. And
0: Wesley Snipes came back as Blade.
1: He did.
0: In the time that they announced it.
1: And who thought that would have even been a thing?
0: It's a bit silly. In additional silliness, David Johnson has been cast as young T'Challa, or T'Challa's son within Black Panther 3. Fun fact, Letitia Wright, who will be playing his auntie in the film, is the same age as David Johnson.
1: Love that.
0: Which is great movie Love magic. That. So if you want me to believe that David Johnson is like in his 20s as a Black Panther in Black Panther 3, and you're going to age up Letitia Wright, go for it.
1: They're going to have to, because
0: they're going to do some wibbly-wobbly, timey-wimey
1: They're probably going to do that now.
0: Doomsday.
1: You've got a theory. Well, you've
0: I don't
1: got
0: know, a theory.
1: It's a leak.
0: I read the leak. There's a big leak going around about the plot of Doomsday, and I don't care for the film. So I'm more intrigued just to know how much of a dumpster fire it's going to be before I go.
1: Yeah.
0: And I've read a leak that every single day becomes more and more true with each thing that's been revealed. And if that's the case, then it spells disaster, because it reads awful. It reads like a jangled mess. So I have zero anticipation for Doomsday to be good. I'd love to eat my words. I really would. But yeah. I do not think the Russos have it in them anymore. And I do not think the MCU has any sauce in it left. I will be present and ready when they do a reset and try to just do it all again, I suppose you can say. And
1: I think that's the only way to go forward.
0: And hopefully maybe just with a fresh pair of eyes and a newfound hope and love for filmmaking that could produce something genuinely impactful rather than the flash in the pan that has been the MCU that they're still desperately trying to cling on to in a world that is evolving past what Marvel are capable of in terms of filmmaking.
1: Because it's really interesting you say that as well, because back when you look at the early formation of the MCU, 2008 through to, I would say, you know, the first Avengers film and all that, and then a little bit after it, they were very much, I would say, staples of blockbuster filmmaking for the era of which they came out in. Because in that era, you definitely had the likes of, like, you know, your Michael Bay Transformers films. You had a big, big push for digital, like, integration, so your CGI and making things larger than life. It was really... That was the blockbuster era that they were currently living in. And if, you know, Doomsday, the product that is looking like that it is, came out in the likes of 2008, I think we would be very much like, oh, you know, that's actually quite impressive what they're managing to do on screen. The only difference is that we've moved past that era for blockbuster filmmaking. People have gotten tired of it. People have seen how lazy that can then become, because we've had it so often, technology has advanced, and people have just gotten tired with the fact that this is the status quo at this point. But you look at blockbusters of now, even, I would say, the introduction of this new age of blockbuster was Mad Max Fury Road. You had Mad Max Fury Road showing you that you could make an action blockbuster with absolute spectacle, practical effects, stunt work, actually giving you, you know, intensity. You never saw anything like that before. And it integrated, again, CGI with the likes of, you know, your environment, your weather, your fun camera tricks to make night day into night. But that was the start. And then from that moment on, you've got the likes of Tom Cruise being like, no, we're going to do absolutely everything. The stunts are going to be real. I want you to see me as an actor on all of these different things. Audiences have grown past the need for CGI heavy blockbusters. And we're living in an age which we want something like Mission Impossible. Yeah. We want something a bit more meat on the bones.
0: And it's not as if people dislike visual effects. People still do like visual effects, just when they're done well and with care.
1: Yeah.
0: The MCU has kind of treated it like this super easy toy that they can play with. And because of that, visual effects have went downhill. They've rushed things. They don't give enough money to it. They don't give enough time to it. And the films end up looking bad and people don't feel satisfied. That's why there's a push for practical effects nowadays, because practical effects look more convincing than they do CGI. And especially nowadays with the push of AI and how much AI visuals are becoming more commonplace on social media and more commonplace within our world and our existence, having real life physical practical effects take place, that's something AI can't replicate.
1: Yeah.
0: It can replicate that visually, but it can't replicate that practically. And the effect you get of having actors react to that practically is what pushes the audience to enjoy it more. If I can tell that someone on screen is reacting to something physical in front of me, then I'm going to enjoy that more than if I'm seeing someone pretend to react to something that is just visually there.
1: Yeah, like, I genuinely don't know why we live in an age in which we've got The Odyssey. The Odyssey has came out in cinemas, and it is a spectacle. Even people that go and see it that say they don't like it, they will not have a single bad word to say about the fact that this thing looks absolutely insane. And what I don't get is you've got films from Marvel that are some of the biggest films of all time. Why would you not want to utilize the fact that you can make film history by making some of the best blockbusters of all time, literally family events that everyone would go to again, and make them in the same dedication and care as the likes of Christopher Nolan is doing for The Odyssey? It's not that it's just singular directors pushing a movement. I think there's a collective need and a collective want from so many creatives out there that things need to be better. And the fact that you have got a money-making machine I don't know why you wouldn't want to try and save face with actual good products as well.
0: Because it makes them money. And greed is ultimately the killer of art. So it's a shame. Right, we're going to shut up and play some music for a bit because we've gapped for far too long. This is from Charlie XCX's brand new album, Music Film Fashion, which came out on Friday.
1: Yes.
0: I played a little bit of it on my show last Thursday.
1: A sneak preview.
0: I did go a sneak preview because I got my CD early, so yeah. I listened to a few tracks. This one's pretty good. It's called Card Declined. After this, more news from San Diego Comic-Con as well as some trailers 20 minutes before the news. Play, damn you!

see a whole backstory. Cobb declined. Let's go shopping. I'll buy a handbag. I'll buy some perfume. A mahjong sofa. A new apartment. J'ai le coutre. A whole new life. Cobb declined. Shopping. Buy a handbag. Let's go shopping. Let's go shopping.

0: new one there from Charlie XCX, Card Decline, from her new album.
1: I really
0: Music,
1: like that.
0: Film, Fashion. The whole album's great, man.
1: I really like that. I like the fact that, because I've actually read a few mixed opinions about it.
0: Yeah.
1: Mixed opinions and even some negative reviews.
0: Well, I think the negative ones are coming from people who liked Brat, want more Brat, and Charlie XCX is just simply flaunting her ability to just not do Brat.
1: Yeah.
0: Which I appreciate. So.
1: It's very reminiscent of, like, you know, 1990s, like, punk girl rock band, like the band Hole. Like, I'm actually a big fan of that.
0: It's good. It's one to watch. Right, we've only got about 15 minutes before the news comes in, even less than that, so we need to fly through the rest of this
1: news.
0: So let's not dibble-dabble, okay? Trailer came out for the Matchbox movies, coming out on Apple TV on October 9th, straight to streaming. It's a John Cena action film, action
1: Another
0: comedy.
1: One.
0: The only time with the Matchbox little cars is that the group used to play with them, and that's how they all know each other.
1: Yeah.
0: Which is a slightly fun concept and to make the film, but the film just looks generic and pretty regular.
1: And they've called it Matchbox the Movie.
0: Which is an awful title. Paramount and Warner Brothers merge is on hold until June 2027 as the courts provide a ruling on the lawsuits.
1: Oh, okay.
0: Which is great.
1: That is
0: this
1: very
0: is good news that it's been blocked for now until 2027. They can review and essentially tell them no.
1: Hopefully it doesn't happen.
0: Hopefully it doesn't happen. Michael and has passed Super Mario to become the highest-grossing film of 2026 so far. Has it reached a billion?
1: It's went past a billion.
0: Yep. Still
1: it's over
0: still,
1: a billion.
0: Still being seen by some people.
1: I think this will soon, you know, be dethroned by the Odyssey. Will it be dethroned by the Odyssey? R-rated three-hour action epic. I mean, it's making a lot of money by IMAX.
0: Well, we'll see.
1: But
0: Zach Cregger has been addressing criticisms of his new Resident Evil movie, saying he's made the movie he wanted to make and that he thinks it's cool. Good for him.
1: I love it.
0: Good for him. We did get a new trailer for the film, shows off a little bit more about the plot and what's going on here. Still looks great. I'm still involved. I'm still here for it, and I will definitely be watching it in September when it gets released.
1: I can't help but be that fanboy that is pointing to, like, all of the little tiny things and tiny nods that they've got in the trailer.
0: Yep.
1: And I feel like I'll be that in the cinema, unfortunately.
0: I saw an awful clip of IGN interviewing Zach Cregger.
1: Yeah.
0: And they were asking him really cringy questions.
1: See, that's the,
0: bad for the guy.
1: I think that's what he's going through with everything, and that's why he's like being like, I made the film I want to make.
0: Yeah.
1: Like he's reached a point where he can't stand it anymore.
0: Poor guy. A new Ali G movie is coming out October 23rd. Let's swiftly move
1: in
0: past that one for the more exciting news, which is that Days of Thunder 2 is moving ahead, baby. It's racing into your screens. Once again, Tom Cruise can't help himself. He's like, let's do another sequel.
1: I did Digger. I'm liking my prospects of getting that Oscar with Digger, but I can't stay away from the blockbuster spectacle.
0: The track it calls to him. He must do Days of Thunder 2, and he'll revolutionize the English language as we know it, and he'll make an epic.
1: You saw F1 in the cinema and he was like, this was good.
0: I could do that better.
1: But it didn't reach a billion, baby.
0: It didn't reach a billion. Days of Thunder 2, $2 trillion, baby. I've never even seen Days of Thunder full stop.
1: It's weird because Days of Thunder is very similar to Top Gun, in which you'll watch the first one and you'll be like, it's good. But like, I can't imagine how they're going to like make this like modern day. Guarantee you, Days of Thunder 2, it's going to be off the chain. There's something about it. I'm like, is he going to strike gold again?
0: I think he could do it. I think he's got it in him.
1: Cold trickles back, baby.
0: Yeah, yeah. Disney is laying off several hundred people across the company, with the majority being within Pixar. We've seen these layoffs across a million different companies. It's due to companies being greedy, not wanting to pay their workers as high wages. The arts is a dying format.
1: Integration.
0: Yeah, is killing off a lot of jobs.
1: And this
0: and
1: is coming
0: streamlining
1: out.
0: Streamlining. Jesus, I can't speak a word.
1: Pixar has delivered two very, very critically acclaimed films this year with Toy Story 5 and Hoppers. Toy Story 5, even then, is going to be the most profitable Toy Story film out of the lot of them. Like, it's the biggest. And not to say that that is any means to be like, well, you know, but it's very, very upsetting the fact that they're laying off that amount of people when they are literally giving you really good stuff. They're giving you, they're working their ass off and giving you gold. So, I don't know. Not good.
0: It's a damn shame, but I'm hoping those people who have been laid off will find jobs within other studios and companies.
1: And be treated much better.
0: It's always, it's a bit like a phoenix. Whenever stuff like this happens, whenever companies lay off a large number of staff, they always seem to find themselves reintegrating themselves back into the arts through their own studios.
1: Yeah.
0: I mean, that's how Pixar was formed.
1: Basically,
0: was it,
1: yeah.
0: Was it DreamWorks was formed that way, in which someone left one of the companies to form the other, and that's how that came into fruition, okay, with like John Lasseter and stuff.
1: Yeah.
0: I think. Apple was involved as well, I think, somewhere.
1: Maybe Pixar.
0: I can't remember the lore, but there is something like that. So there could be a phoenix rising from these flames, but at the moment it's still unfortunate that a large number of people are losing their jobs and Disney continue to cut people off.
1: Damn mouse.
0: The La La Land re-release that comes out in August is the 10th anniversary of the film, which is hard to believe.
1: It scares me.
0: They have officially fixed the poster. Ryan Gosling has spoken for years about how he hates his little flappy hand that he does in the La La Land poster.
1: And if it could do anything in his career again,
0: it would fix that. They have went and fixed that for him. And the official poster for La La Land has now been changed to that.
1: And that is the poster that will be used going forward.
0: And making every other existing La La Land poster with the flappy hand rare and valuable. So well done.
1: I think I own the La La Land poster.
0: I think I do.
1: With a flappy hand.
0: I do, which is was worth the money. Thank you, Ryan Gosling, for bringing my equity up. The Odyssey has a number of different box office pizza news here. It is the second biggest opening of all time for an IMAX release, grossing $51.8 million. The Odyssey has opened with $264.1 million worldwide. That's a quarter of a million in one weekend.
1: Yeah.
0: And there's only a 31-23% drop in numbers for its domestic second weekend.
1: Which I think is better than Oppenheimer did
0: I honestly think this film is going to have the longest arms and legs of any film this year. It will continue to be in the cinemas for months.
1: Not to say that it'll be this generation's Titanic, because that is a very big statement to make, but I always love the story that I get told in which Titanic was released and it was just steadily popular. Like, it was big, but it was steadily popular to the push where they were starting to release the film, like, physically, and there was cinemas still showing the odd showing of it because it was just getting people in the cinema. It was just consistently being popular. And with The Odyssey, I feel like we talk, especially these past few years, we talk a lot about water cooler talk and the fact that people are, like, talking at work, getting people into the cinema. People are traveling to IMAX cinemas for this. And that's amazing.
0: It's mental.
1: You know, people I never expected to do it are doing it.
0: No, it's...
1: That's how big this is.
0: This film will gross a billion quite easily, I think. Yeah. Oppenheimer was like inches.
1: It was so close.
0: A re-release would put it to a billion.
1: Oh, definitely.
0: So I definitely think The Odyssey will push it to that, because there's such a big draw for it and there's so much talk about the film as well. Everyone I talk to who has seen it.
1: And it's sold out, like, the BFI London IMAX screens.
0: They're
1: sold out until mid-September.
0: Yeah, it's absolutely... You're going to see it.
1: I'm going to see it.
0: A couple weeks.
1: I am. I'm looking forward to it.
0: Jealousy beyond belief. A couple more trailers were released over San Diego Comic-Con. A trailer for Blade Runner 2099. This is an Prime series.
1: It is Prime.
0: It's an Amazon Prime made series, a sequel to Blade Runner's 2049. Was it 79? Was it 2049?
1: 2049.
0: I always get confused between Blade Runner 2049 and Cyberpunk 2077.
1: Yes, but then I think there's also an animated Blade Runner show.
0: I think so. Hunter Schafer and Michelle Yeoh are in the series. It looks good. It looks well produced and like Blade Runner.
1: It does look like Blade Runner.
0: It was unfortunately mogged a little bit by
1: another dystopian.
0: another dystopian cyberpunk film called Neuromancer, which is coming out for Apple TV, starring Callum Turner.
1: It looks like Ghost in the Shell.
0: It looks like Ghost in the Shell, and visually looks a little bit better.
1: Yeah.
0: I think it's very brightly lit, but you don't get to see cyberpunk cities brightly lit, which I kind of like.
1: Mm.
0: And it's about, like, people jacking in their brains to computers and hacking into things. So there could be some fun visuals. I will watch it because, funnily enough, Apple TV shows are high quality. Apple movies are usually terrible. So I will watch an Apple TV show quite happily because that's where the quality is. If it's a series,
1: I'm in.
0: Yep. There's a trailer for the film Ebenezer.
1: Oh, this looks bad.
0: It looks awful. This is the simple concept of, what if Johnny Depp, known abuser and person who was taken to court, what if he was Ebenezer Scrooge? That's the film.
1: Yeah.
0: That is the concept for the film. Yeah. And it is just a retelling of Christmas Carol. The tagline
1: to the film is, before he was Scrooge, he was Ebenezer.
0: Which is terrible and lazy.
1: The trailer itself is showing me that you're not really even doing the origin story, of which we know because you get told his origin in A Christmas Carol. You're not even getting that. So it's not even like this is before
0: it's the, most
1: the no, it's, story you know.
0: It's the most pointless film to ever.
1: This is the story
0: so
1: you know.
0: Stupid. It's so stupid.
1: And it's just, let's get Johnny Depp in a makeup and a wig, you know, and then have him do his thing again.
0: The worst thing about this is that Daisy Ridley is in it.
1: What
0: are you doing?
1: It looks like Ian McKellen's in it.
0: I don't think he is.
1: Ian McKellen as one of the ghosts, Marley, maybe?
0: I bloody hope not. I don't
1: Sam Claflin's in it. British people. Why are you working with Johnny Depp?
0: Stop it. A new trailer for Coyote versus Acme comes out August 28th. Looks really good. It Ends is a bit of a weird one that comes out August 21st. It's like...
1: Not the sequel to It Follows.
0: No, it's a group of three friends who are driving on an endless road and they have an existential crisis because of it. And it's a bit cosmic horror-y, and it looks a bit strange.
1: Most likely it'll be metaphorical.
0: I'm intrigued, though. And finally, we got a new trailer for Clayface. This one looks to enhance the horror of what we're about to see. That
1: looks very Crow-esque.
0: It does look Crow-esque, and I'm with it. August 21st, that one comes out. Sorry, October 23rd, my bad. That is the correct date. We will be continuing the rest of In-Flight Movies shortly. To play us out into the second hour is Bobby Vinton. Roses are red, my love. Violets are blue. Sugar is sweet. Nothing as sweet as you, Ryan.
1: Oh. Woo! Rizzed.
0: See you soon.

0: President Gianni Infantino, despite his decision to scrap plans to sell a stake in the World Cup. The body which runs European football says the proposal has gone, but rebuilding trust has just begun. It intends to carry out a review to uncover those responsible and hold them to account. Our sports correspondent Rob Harris says the statement is damning for Infantino.
1: European football bosses have stuck the boot into Infantino, and this is what part of their statement says. We cannot keep going on like this with secret schemes on fast-track timescales cooked up by faceless individuals. We must identify those responsible and hold them to account.
0: Russian strikes have killed at least 9 people in Kyiv overnight. A further 28 were injured in the attack on Ukraine's capital. A crash between a lorry and a car in Perthshire has left a 46-year-old man dead. Police Scotland are appealing for witnesses after the collision on the A9 near Dunkeld yesterday morning. The Prime Minister says he can't think of anyone better to take Greater Manchester forward than newly elected Mayor Bev Craig. Andy Burnham was in the role himself before becoming PM. Spain's says normality is returning after 60,000 migrants crossed into its territory of Ceuta in just 24 hours. They've since returned to Morocco, but at least 67 people are believed to have died making the journey. Spanish Interior Minister Fernando Grande Malasca Gomez is speaking here through a translator.
2: We have to work together with countries of origin and transit so we can make it possible for people to live in their own countries. We have to fight against trafficking mafias. We have to use all efforts, as we have been doing for years.
0: And England's netballers won't be contesting the gold medal at the Commonwealth Games after losing to New Zealand in the semi-finals. The Roses were beaten by the Silver Ferns in Glasgow. That's the latest. I'm Faye De Silva.
3: Groovy.
4: There's been a little problem in the cockpit.
3: The cockpit? What is it?
4: It's the little room in the front of the plane where the pilots sit. That's not important right now.
5: And now, on with the show.

0: Crosby, Stills, Nash & Young, Our House, featured within the end credits of The Invite. Just one of the films we're going to be discussing today on the second hour of In-Flight Movies on Shmoo 99.8 FM, DAB, and online on shmoo.org.uk. My name is Glenn. With me is my lovely co-pilot, Ryan.
1: As always, got to do it there.
0: Got to do it there. Later on in the show, we're also going to be discussing Evil Dead Burn, a very small tidbit on Moana.
1: Yeah.
0: The live-action remake.
1: The smaller the better.
0: And today's big one, the big one for today, The Odyssey, Christopher Nolan's epic, will be discussed in length for about a good half an hour within the second half of this hour of In-Flight Movies. If we go over, we go over. There'll be some more on Mixcloud yet to be undecided.
1: We'll see. Extended edition. Director's cut.
0: We'll see how much we have to yap about.
1: Yeah.
0: But regardless of that, let's cut to the chase and play some more music as we lead into discussing The Invite. Like this one featured within the film, it's Sade with Be Your Side. By Your Side. By Your Side. By Sade. Sade?
1: Sade.
0: Is it Sade?
1: Sade.
0: It is Sade.
1: Yeah, Sade.
0: By Your Side.
1: Thank you.
0: Sade or Sade?
1: Sade.
0: Shade.

0: Good thing we got the AC on in the studio,
1: it
0: huh?
1: It would get a bit too hot.
0: Getting a little bit sweaty in here. It's By Your Side, Sade. From our 2000s album, Lovers Rock.
1: Sade, just in general, is great music for a lot of things, but great music for, I think, you know, a wind-down night. Something I've realised earlier on this year.
0: A wind-down?
1: Yeah, wind-down.
0: I thought
1: down.
0: You meant a wind-out. Like I've had a lot of wine, I'm wind out.
1: I'm wind... Oh, well, that as well. You could definitely wine out to Sade if you wanted to.
0: A little bit of both.
1: But, you know, if it's a quiet night, you know, it's dark outside, but it's a little bit, you know, it's not too cold and all that. Dim the lights, bit of Sade on. Nothing better. It's great.
0: Yeah.
1: I implore you to try it.
0: Okay.
1: Just listen to some Sade
0: okay.
1: tonight.
0: Okay, I will. I will run. I promise. You're tuned into In-Flight Movies on Shmoo 9.8 FM. It's a pre-record.
1: It is.
0: We're not live in the studio right now. If you get in contact with us, you're going to get nothing.
1: No,
0: you're going to get nothing from us.
1: While you're hearing this, we will be in the cinema.
0: Yeah, we'll be watching Raging Bull.
1: Martin Scorsese's
0: actively.
1: Own.
0: Will it be about an hour in?
1: I think so, yeah.
0: Or if not more.
1: A little bit more, yeah.
0: If
1: hour
0: not,
1: and a half.
0: Bloody more.
1: So.
0: Right, we are talking about The Invite. The Invite is a newly released film directed by Olivia Wilde. Now,
1: yes.
0: Olivia Wilde, that's a name I recognise. I've not heard in a while. What was the last thing she did?
1: She did Don't Worry, Darling.
0: Ah, that was it. Don't Worry, Darling.
1: The iconic Don't Worry, Darling.
0: Known more for Spitgate than anything else.
1: the amount of times that I have...

0: Over the years, brought up Spitgate and the Don't Worry Darling press tour rather than Don't Worry Darling itself. I can't wait until the eventual Ryan Murphy-esque drama that serializes this the press tour of that that whole film.
1: It'll be great.
0: Iconic.
1: Although, of course, Olivia Wilde, she had to remind us that she is actually a competent director. Of course, she did Booksmart, one of
0: amazing,
1: our favorite films of that year.
0: Yeah.
1: Great film from 2019. So the invite brings it back to a pretty good level. She's doing something a little bit smaller, single location, four actors, including herself, alongside Seth Rogen, a well-known actor who's done a plethora of many different things over the years, but is now finding himself grounded in awkward situational comedies.
0: I like this this expansion.
1: I don't mind it.
0: It's pretty good.
1: It beats the stoner stuff he made with Franco.
0: It does. He's moving. That's the thing. He's completely separating himself from the Franco
1: and
0: Franco-ness of all.
1: Seth Rogen, all in all, pretty cool guy. So I actually quite like Seth Rogen. You've got Penelope Cruz, Oscar-nominated actress.
0: Need we say more about Penelope Cruz?
1: She's a phenomenal actress. She's great. Alongside our favourite, Edward Norton.
0: Motherless Brooklyn's own.
1: Leave the boy alone. Leave him alone. Honestly, Motherless Brooklyn. I can't keep reminding him of this.
0: Just tears in his eyes every time he hears it.
1: The film's a very simple concept. A couple, Olivia Wilde and Seth Rogen, invite the other couple, Penelope Cruz and Edward Norton, into their apartment for an evening of wine and cheese and meats to discuss and show the apartment and just be cordial with each other.
0: Yes.
1: Lovely. From there, antics, partially wacky, more
0: pressure cooker-esque
1: tense environment. This is a fantastic film. It's an adaptation from an original film. I believe the original film is French.
0: Spanish. From what I read here, it was called The People Upstairs. I believe in different places as well, it was called Sentimental. And it's quite new itself. It's a 2020 film. And looking further into it, that film itself is based on a play, which, while you watch the film and knowing that, makes complete and utter sense. The invite has a thing. The core concept that the invite goes with is something that I think a lot of films try to replicate. Some of them do really well, but a lot of people end up really hating it. And it's the idea of a play, but as a film.
1: Yeah.
0: Would you rather be watching a play, or would you rather be watching
1: a film? There's a number of plays that have been turned into films I don't care for. A lot,
0: you know, single location kind of stuff.
1: They're hard to make good, and they're hard to make interesting. Olivia Wilde
0: engaging's the strongest thing that is difficult for a lot of these things.
1: I think Olivia Wilde has done a phenomenal job in turning this into an incredibly watchable, enjoyable film. It's hilariously written. It's hilariously acted. All four of them are firing on all cylinders. They're bouncing off of each other as the film goes on. Some fantastic camera techniques. When you have a single location, you really need to think outside the box for how you're going to film things. The apartment's full of mirrors. They're using mirrors constantly. They're using lighting in really unique ways. There's a fantastic, fantastic moment in which Seth Rogen loses it and starts yelling at them all. And he stands above a lamplight, and it lights his face in this really evil kind of way.
0: It does,
1: It's very reminiscent of that scene in The Lighthouse.
0: Yes, weirdly enough,
1: Willem Dafoe curses Robert Pattinson's character.
0: And you just see...
1: fun to be a lobster! And he's just going crazy at him.
0: His eyes are just very beady.
1: Yeah.
0: Yeah, it's great.
1: So there's a lot of that great stuff going on.
0: And what you mentioned, mirrors as well, but I love it when you have conversations move from one room into the next, but you consistently always see both characters, or maybe even multiple characters, talking at the same time, because they've positioned the mirror in such a way, positioned the camera as well, so that you always see who's talking, even if they're not in that deemed room.
1: Yeah.
0: That's really fun.
1: It's really,
0: and really, really, really impressive.
1: All the characters that each of the actors are playing are incredibly distinct, and you get a feel for their vibe and who they are. And watching their own characters kind of unwind in this situation and their true colours slowly become revealed as things go on, as the walls between each of the characters kind of break down in different ways, is incredibly fascinating to watch. It's a bit of a roller coaster in terms of emotions. You go from it being super awkward and tense to being quite fun and exciting to moving back to that kind of like sadness that I think is inherently underlaid throughout the entire film. Everyone's doing a fantastic job. The score is really jazzy and improvisational. It feels there's a track on the official soundtrack. It's like 9 seconds long, and it's essentially three different notes played within 3 seconds of each other, and it's essentially just a track for a revelation at that moment for a character.
0: Yeah,
1: and I think that's really fun. I've always thought it'd be great to have a film that's got an improvisational jazz score put over it after the film's been made.
0: Yes,
1: and I think that's what's been done here, and it works really, really well.
0: And it does elevate, as you said, it's a film of tonal clashes, and that it's one of the most impressive things that has been managed to be pulled off here. And funnily enough, as well, it's written by two individuals, Will McCormack, but Rashida Jones is a writer on this, and Rashida Jones is I believe she's written a few things at this point, but she's to me most known for being in Parks and Rec. She was a comedic actor. So very, very funny film. But what I find really, really fascinating is when you can have a conversation that might be so emotionally strong and then completely do a 180 with that and then make it very, very awkward or very, very funny afterwards with another person's rebuttal, or when they're engaging with the story that's being told. It creates a very, very tiptoe environment at times, which can be fun and really exciting to watch. Maybe even like you're squirming out of your seat at some points with how uncomfortable, because if you imagine yourself in this situation, that in itself is an awkward place to be in.
1: Yeah.
0: But the fact that you can go, I would say, through three different ranges of intensity as the film goes on, from awkwardness to like even sensuality and then full-on blown emotional, I think that's very, very impressive for how underhanded it feels. It's not showy. It's not trying to say, oh, look, we're four actors acting our heart out, and look how good we are as actors. Look how good we are at managing to make you engage because we're doing our job really well. It's not showy. It feels very, very nuanced and underhanded and just very, very emotionally resonant. I was very impressed by that.
1: I think Olivia Wilde's done a fantastic job at reminding everyone that she is a decent director after the somewhat disaster that was Don't Worry, Darling.
0: Yeah.
1: Not only for its press tour, but for the film itself not being up to everyone's standards.
0: Yeah.
1: People wanted to hope it was going to be, especially with Harry fans and stuff. So I think that this is a return to form, and I think Olivia Wilde has done a fantastic job here. She's phenomenal in the film, one of the highlights. She's like exhaustingly people-pleasing and in your face to a point that it's almost, it feels so too much. Almost every character in this film is simultaneously likable for some reasons and inherently abhorrently dislikable.
0: Yes.
1: As well at the same time. And it's so fascinating to see who, like, because I think everyone who watches this film will align with a character, mm-hmm. which is great, because you'll align with a character and then immediately feel bad for it as they slowly become a worse person as the film goes on.
0: And like, you're like, oh, why are you doing that?
1: Like in the beginning, I was like, oh, I quite like the character Seth Rogen's playing. And as the film went on, I was like, man, this guy's just awful. I can't like him anymore. And it's so good. I thought it was going to end on a really pessimistic note. Turned it around. Quite enjoyable. Really good. I would recommend people see The Invite. Very much like the drama. If you like the drama and you like conversations a thrilling drama, then I think you'll enjoy the Invite as well. And it's a good comedy for a lot of different ages. We had a lot an older audience today at our Sunday matinee. And
0: we did.
1: They all seem to enjoy it thoroughly.
0: And it's laugh out loud funny.
1: There's some lines that are phenomenally good.
0: It is quite, you know, it can at times be quite close to the bone, or a little bit like, ooh, I don't know if I should be laughing at that kind of like humor at times. And if you are one that doesn't really enjoy some of the stuff that like Seth Rogen or even the conversations that come up, I think it's still really, really funny because the actual way it's written is just so sharp.
1: Yeah.
0: It's just really, really impressive.
1: And it's so quick. It's snappy. Conversations flow naturally how you would think they would. And I think I'm even convinced that these people are that quick on the fly with how they say some things.
0: As you said, the jazz soundtrack is very improvisational. I would be very... it feels at times that there's a lot of improv within the actors themselves, but that might not be the case. That just might be how good the screenplay is and how good these actors are of making it seem that they're just completely fine with the characters that they've been given.
1: Yeah, no, I agree. Wholeheartedly agree. You should see The Invite, still in the cinemas just now. It will be for
0: a
1: little bit.
0: Highly recommend.
1: I'm unsure what streaming service it will be on once it comes on streaming, but if you get the chance, see it in the cinema. Enjoy it. Have a good time. Screenings aren't very busy either, so you can sit back, enjoy yourself, and have a good time. We are going to be talking about Evil Dead Burn very, very shortly. We're going to play a track from that just now. It is a French track that I can't pronounce. It's by Alain Barrière.
0: Okay.
1: And it's got a name I'm not even going to try and pronounce. So we're just going to play it. And then we're going to talk Evil Dead Burn. And then after that, very quickly, Moana. Mm. But we won't even talk about Moana next with Evil Dead. And then...
0: They're very similar.
1: Yeah. And then it's the Odyssey. Like, literally 5 minutes on that. Then it's the Odyssey. Odyssey's coming soon, folks.

0: Si Jolie by Alain Barrière.
1: Well done.
0: Barrière?
2: Barrière.
1: Oh. Yeah, you've got to pronounce it with some gusto.
0: Oh, yes, you think you like it?
1: Oh, yeah.
0: I must say I like the French. I like there's a French woman in Evil Dead Burn. Chien. Chien. Chien means dog.
1: It's the Evil Dead Burn is very, very new French extreme. It's like that, like the late 90s, early 2000s new French extreme wave that came to the horror cinema. And I'm like, oh, we're 20 years too late, but it's good to see you again. Love it.
0: Love to see it. Evil Dead Burn is the fifth film.
1: Fifth. So you've got
0: 1, 2, 3, 2013, Rise.
1: Oh, you're
0: sixth.
1: Right. You're right. Sixth.
0: Sixth. You were right.
1: Yes, I was. Thank you.
0: I think he beamed her. Sixth film in the Evil Dead franchise. Last time we had Evil Dead Rise, it came out in 2023. Great film. Evil Dead Rise is a fantastic film.
1: That continued the streak of every Evil Dead film being really, really good.
0: Yep, and this
1: as a franchise,
0: it was all a winner. Evil Dead Burn,
1: it's something.
0: Sometimes people will say comparison is the thief of joy. Mm. I say my joy wasn't much to be stolen to begin with. Sebastian Vanishek is our director here. He's directed a film called Infested that came out in 2023.
1: I've wanted to watch it for years. It's a
0: really?
1: Bunch of spiders in a building. It's just a spider invasion film.
0: It's a Shudder original.
1: It's been on the watch list, like I said, for years. That came out the exact same time as that other spider film, Sting.
0: Oh, yes.
1: And I was like, oh, we're in the spider renaissance.
0: Sting
1: baby.
0: Was monster spider, though.
1: That was monster spider. This is a bunch of little spiders overtaking a building.
0: Well, let me tell you something. I don't want to watch
1: John
0: that.
1: John Bernthal.
0: Let me tell you something, man. Let me tell you something. What is that? I don't want to watch that. Evil Dead Burn, I did watch, however. This film centers around a grieving family who recently lost their son in an accident. And the son's wife is now with them to the funeral and with them while they are grieving. At the same time, Deadites, who are bad guys of the Evil Dead franchise, have possessed different hosts and are progressively making their way towards this family for unknown reasons. From there, incredibly gory antics ensue as people fight for their lives and become possessed by the Deadites in various different ways. All the while, the wife is struggling to accept the family for who they are and who they see the husband as, while she's still reconciling from not only his death, but also their abusive relationship they had with each other.
1: Yes.
0: It's a film with a lot of nuance to it in terms of its theme, and it's... what's the word I'm trying to think here?
1: It's subtext.
0: It's subtext, and it's reason for being, if you will. A lot of Evil Dead films, 9 times out of 10, it's just here's some deadites, bad things are happening.
1: Wacky antics.
0: First one, horny teens in a cabin, yada yada yada. Second one, silly.
1: Let's make Monty Python.
0: Third one, medieval, whatever. And then Evil Dead 2013 was about addiction. Evil Dead Rise was about something I can't really think about, right? I actually have no idea.
1: I think
0: it was just an Evil Dead film.
1: I think that was just an Evil Dead film.
0: Maybe there was some context there. I didn't go to school. I don't know. but this one is...
1: It's heavily
0: on its theme and on its subtext. Yes. And it leans on that quite heavily, which is never a bad thing. It's a dark, dark, pretty gruesome, gritty, mean film. Probably the meanest an Evil Dead's been.
1: It's closer in terms to 2013. And 2013 itself was, I wouldn't say very controversial at the time, but I remember when that came out, people were like, oh, I think this is going too far. Because it's very, very violent, very bleak, very depressing in a sense. There's no hope. Mean-spirited towards all of its characters, and it really doesn't care about the likes of good taste or in any way, shape, or form the autonomy of anyone within this like world that they've created. None of them have any power against what's coming to them. That's the thing. And it is very, very dark. And I do actually think that it might even be a step above the bleakness of Evil Dead 2013. Because 2013, looking back at that, that does have a very mean streak throughout the entire thing. But it still stays, I think, very firmly in the realm of Sam Raimi's franchise in which there is a little bit of humour to it. It's very, very dark humour, black humour, the blackest, but there is an undercurrent of over-the-top gore, over-the-top, you know, practical effects, literally raining blood, and you kind of get that, a bit of alleviation. If you are okay with seeing that level of gruesomeness on screen, if you're a horror fan, then the fact that it's so over the top, you're like, oh well, that kind of has, you know, settled my stomach a bit, because it's so exaggerated. Evil Dead Burn has a lot of moments that are exaggerated, but the tone is just the lowest it's ever been.
0: Yeah, it's pretty rough, to be honest. I think if you had any problems with abuse or abusive families, I think you'd probably be quite triggered while watching this film.
1: Yeah.
0: And it would probably affect you more so than any film normally would. It's the least hopeful of all the films. It's pretty sad. The violence is definitely there. It's very gruesome in places. And it's got some good gore and some good horror to it.
1: Mm-hmm.
0: In terms of filmmaking, I don't think it's pushing the boat in any real direction. I remember Evil Dead Rise had a lot of really impressive practical effects in terms of like kills and when Beth was like strung up in the elevator.
1: Yes.
0: And I remember there being a kill where someone falls on a large wooden stick and their head slides all the way down it. Mm-hmm. I remember seeing one of the child actors wearing a prosthetic that had that in it. So there was a lot of cool practical effects with Evil Dead Rise. I think it's Evil Dead Burn's biggest detriment that it doesn't continue that. And I can say that Sebastian Venisek, I think, is trying his best to replicate Sam Raimi's directorial style while not including the heart that he has for filmmaking as a practical event. That's not to say the film doesn't have practical effects. It does. There still exists a lot in terms of makeup, in terms of gore. But when you look at the end of Evil Dead 2013, the ending of that film is a large, is the most blood ever used in a film, and Mia's absolutely chainsawing the hell out of some guy's head, and it's incredible. It's an amazing finale. Evil Dead Rise, you have this giant homunculus monster. It's like three people fused into one, and it's three actors who are all within one suit performing an act, and that final scene is also really impressive. Evil Dead Burn's final scene just pales in complete comparison to that. And yeah, you shouldn't compare, but
1: it just feels very generic. Like, I don't want to say that the film reminds me of the likes of, like, you know, worse horror films, because I do think, like, take for example, like, Black Phone 2. Black Phone 2 came out last year, and I think that is a way worse film, and they're not comparable because they're two completely different stories. But while watching the film, there was points in which I was just like, this just feels like any other horror film that we've got recently. It doesn't feel like it's continuing on the blackened heart of Evil Dead that we've known to like come and love. This could have easily just been another like Blumhouse type extreme horror. It could have been anything. And I think you're right. I think it's because you've got the likes of the Deadites, you've got the likes of, you know, their general, you know, go about with it, and the fact that they tell jokes, they're sadistic, they're conniving as well towards their prey. But when all is said and done, it just ends with kind of a damp squib that could have been featured in any horror film, not necessarily the film that you've set up to conclude. That it's weird. In saying all that, though, it is fun to me that we've had two films back to back that we've talked about that have really, really fun use of mirrors within their camera trickery, I guess you could say, because there's a really cool mirror shot in Evil Dead Burn that again showcases to me that there is some care putting into this. As well as that, I think that there's a few. The very first trailer that ever got released for this was just the sequence of our lead. Can we remember her name? Let's have a look, see. So we've got Suhelia Jacob as Alice, but the first trailer was Alice crawling through the dining table, crawling to the stairs, and then, you know, you just see carnage happening behind. And again, I think it's a really, really cool sequence. I think it's a cool shot, and I understand why they made it the first trailer. Might be the best shot in the film, because it's showing you that you've got so many Texas like switches. Is it Cowboy Switches? Texas Switches? Happening behind you, in which actors are getting thrown from one end and then coming back into the screen on the other. You don't see their face. It's completely stunt actors. But it's all really, really well done. And it's not that it's devoid of practical effects completely. There's a ton of practical effects, especially considering the gore and the violence that you get. A really, really gruesome sequence with a dishwasher door.
0: Yeah.
1: That gets used. That's rough. That's really aggressive, and it's really and I think it's interesting the way that that then ties into the subtext that, you know, the film's trying to overall say with domestic abuse and violence and such. But we then return to this sequence kind of in 10 minutes time after that happens, and you get something even more disgusting utilizing the outcome of what originally happened. And it's just that in that kind of sequence I'm like, there is something here. It's not a terrible Evil Dead film, and it does have a lot going for it that I think a lot of horror fans, even French, like I said earlier on, the French extreme movement of the early 2000s with high tension, martyrs, yeah, inside, you know, this, you know, extremity to, you know, even more so than the likes of Saw, in which was just violence and torture porn for the sake of it. It does feel like that. And many people might miss that kind of subgenre in horror. So there will be mega fans of this. I just think it's unfortunate that it's not as polished as it should be.
0: No, it just doesn't reach the levels that previous Evil Dead films have in terms of production, in terms of impact, and I don't think it's a detriment, but it's not a damp squib. It's not terrible. It's just not as good.
1: Yeah,
0: and it's just unfortunate. Very quickly, do you want to give us your thoughts on Moana?
1: Moana, more disturbing than Evil Dead Burn.
0: Understandable.
1: Moana is basically Moana again. If I was to walk out and say anything, I'm just like, well, it's just Moana again. But doesn't look as colourful, looks more fake because it's so clearly not done on any sort of location. And you've got this weird, uncanny valley, especially with the rock, in which you know what these characters look like and are supposed to look like, even to the likes of, you know, the chicken sidekick that Moana has, that has the huge eyes.
0: Yep.
1: All of these little things, you know, the rock has Maui, he's got these exaggerated muscles, and his back is just far too big, and it just all feels very odd, and it makes you kind of uncomfortable while watching it. But if you manage to get through all of that and you're just like, well, I just like Moana the story, I like Moana as a film, I'm going to go see it, and I just want more of, I just want the exact same thing again, even then I think you'll be disappointed and bored, because it's everything that Moana is but without the magic, without the defined look, without the spectacle of the beauty of the animation that was originally used. It's a boring looking film, and I walked away with it being like, that felt like 4 hours long, because I know the story, I know what's happening, and I would rather be watching this exact same thing but with so much more heart and so much more care and craft put into it, that it's just so bland. I could fall asleep to Moana the live action film in the cinema, because it's nothing that we haven't seen before. Literally, not a single thing is different here, and it just feels so incredibly redundant. I'd even go as far to say that so far out of 2026 releases, I think this would be at the lowest end on my ranking. I think this might be the worst film of the year. And that disappoints me, because it's not even that it's offensively bad. It's just absolutely nothing. You know, we've had really bad films. You know, we've had Cold Storage, we've had Return to Silent Hill, we've had, you know, even Iron Lung to a push. These films that we've said, that's quite bad.
0: Oh, Iron Lung, come on.
1: I know, throwing shade to Markiplier, I know. But I can say these things are bad, but I still know where the craft and where the love and where the heart is tried to be put into these products. They're just bad. Mm. Moana's nothing. it's literally just it's the purest and most simplest form of a cash grab. And if you were to have that, you know, term put in a dictionary and you wanted the picture next to it, it would be the Moana 2026 poster.
0: I don't even think is it even still showing in cinemas?
1: I think it's still there. It's very low screenings, mind you. Minions and Toy Story is still, you know, that's the family films of the summer. Moana didn't crack that. And that doesn't surprise me. Again, I think there's no hype for this because everyone has went to see all of these live-action remakes, and some of them end up being better than others. I don't think any of them are absolutely fantastic, but Moana has shown that there was no need whatsoever to remake a film that's only 10 years old at this point and is still culturally so relevant.
0: Yeah.
1: It made me feel like I was too harsh on Lilo and Stitch, because at the very least, that tried to change the plot.
0: Well, that is quite something. That is quite a revelation to have.
1: Not good, people.
0: A more positive conversation is imminent as we are discussing Christopher Nolan's The Odyssey for the remainder of the show, and then probably a little bit more on Mixcloud. 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This show will be extended on Mixcloud for additional conversation regarding The Odyssey, but we'll try and say as much as we can within the next 20 minutes of the show. For now, let's start things how The Odyssey starts, with the first track from Ludwig Göransson's absolutely groundbreaking score for The Odyssey. This is

0: Ludwig Göransson's score is nothing to scoff at. Pretty much claimed its space in terms of the Oscar winner for next year, in terms of best score. And it's always funny because there's always a score that doesn't get nominated that we love. I can't see another score from this year pushing it out of the boat, aside from maybe Dune 3.
1: My dreams have been dashed, Glenn. Masters of the Universe can't win that anymore.
0: I really don't think that's in the conversation. I think that's in anyone's conversation regarding films for the year so far.
1: But mine, I'm campaigning.
0: You're still on that train.
1: I'm on that train. Masters of the Universe, best score of the year so far. Let's go.
0: Right, we are discussing Christopher Nolan's absolute epic, The Odyssey. This is his God knows what ith film at this point. His last film was Oppenheimer. Was the film that finally got him the major Oscar success and nominations that I think he'd always hoped for.
1: Yes, yeah, and deserved as well.
0: And deserved. It was Best Director, went to Christopher Nolan, and of course, Cillian Murphy won Best Actor for that year as well.
1: And Best Picture.
0: Picture won.
1: Won the whole thing.
0: That's a good one. That's a big one.
1: Yeah.
0: So now we have The Odyssey. This is a retelling of the Homer's Odyssey, one of the most famous books of all time, part of a three-part trilogy set within Greek mythology. I'm going to make myself sound like an absolute idiot who knows nothing. Is it historically, relevant? Is it a bit like the Bible, where these are stories, but these are people who also existed?
1: Jesus existed.
0: Well, yeah, because Jesus was a historical figure that did exist, but the Bible tells stories of him that may or may not have happened, depending on your faith. The Odyssey the same? Obviously, I don't believe a Cyclops existed. But did a guy called Odysseus go on a 20-year journey? Did the Trojan War actually happen? Or is this a big made-up story? As someone who didn't study history...
1: You know, Glenn, I also didn't study history. Let's search online.
0: Well, you search online You search online quietly while I try and explain a little bit of The Odyssey. This is a massive epic story about the return of one man trying to go home.
1: Definitive historical proof.
0: Okay, that's fine. Of one man, Matt Damon. Matt Damon is once again
1: getting home to Ben Affleck.
0: Matt Damon once again trying to get home. He's playing Odysseus. There is a absolute massive cast of people in this film that I will now try and get through so that we don't have to mention them again. You've got Matt Damon, Tom Holland, Anne Hathaway, Robert Pattinson, Elliot Page is in this film. You've got John Bernthal. You've got Lupita Nyong'o. You've got Benny Safdie.
1: You do.
0: You've got Charlize Theron.
1: Oh, John Leguizamo.
0: John Leguizamo is in this film as well.
1: Yeah.
0: Who plays Circe?
1: Circe?
0: The pig lady.
1: Oh, yes. Samantha Morton.
0: Samantha Morton's
1: in this film.
0: Mia Goth is in this film.
1: She is!
0: You forget that. Himesh Patel is in this film.
1: Oh, he's great in this film.
0: He's really good. Zendaya is in this film.
1: Of course. Oh, very far down the list. Huge star. Huge of the moment star. Forgot about her.
0: There's lots of people in this film.
1: I'm in this film somewhere.
0: Ryan's
1: probably.
0: I'm in this film where you can see.
1: You're
0: us.
1: In this film. You can see listening
0: us.
1: Right now.
0: You can see us when we're in Scotland. massive picture. There's so much to go through with this film. It's a beautifully under. I can't even begin to talk about how much I love every single piece of news I read about the production of this film. Christopher Nolan is
1: a madman.
0: He's bonkers. Like, lock him up. Because he can't, if I was any other studio in Hollywood, I'd be so, so annoyed that this man is mogging everybody else in terms of production. He is going up mountains, he's on a boat, he's inside a Trojan horse, he's on the sea, he's doing this, he's doing that, all with massive, huge, heavy IMAX cameras that can film for 3 minutes at a time with some of the most expensive film ever, and somehow he's finished early.
1: I got 2 weeks left.
0: And he's produced something like you'll never see again in your life.
1: Not often can we actually say this, regardless of if you think that this is a 5-star film. We have literally got this generation's version of Ben-Hur. This is our Ben-Hur. This is our Ten Commandments. This is our, like, action spectacle epic that was like, no, this is the reason why you go to the cinema. Yeah,
0: we've not had a swords and sandals epic like this in such a long time.
1: Exactly.
0: And for a film like this and for Christopher Nolan to go, no, let's go back to basics. Let's reject every norm that you see in Hollywood nowadays that has been for the last 10 years that even he himself has, you know, gone into with some of his films. To have him go, no, let's bring it back. Let's do this almost entirely practically. Let's do on-set locations. Let's make actors actors again. Let's have thousands of extras within a scene. Let's film this like it's some classic old Hollywood piece. It shows. You can feel it. Every single shot is palpable on the screen. And I cannot understate how much of an epic this is to see on screen. And it's so easy to see how someone can be so taken by the grandeur of cinema in and of itself while watching this that they can almost ignore any complaint that you could possibly have with this film, because it's quite easy to do that, and it's one I almost did. Because there's still issues with it.
1: Yeah.
0: It's a Nolan film, so it inevitably runs at a trillion miles per hour, and you don't get used to it until about the end of the first act. And that happens in every single Nolan film. It happened in Interstellar. It happened in Inception. It happened in Oppenheimer. It just happens. It happens in Tenet. It never stops in Tenet. Never, ever lock on to the speed at which Christopher Nolan wants me to lock on at every time I watch a Nolan film for the first time. It is only on my second watch that I lock in early.
1: Yeah.
0: Because I know what to expect. We saw this film with one of our friends, and we all three of us agreed that the film doesn't really click in your head and start properly until the Cyclops. Mm-hmm. Because up until then, all you're doing is trying to take in as much information that's being thrown at you as possible. It's an issue that I have with some other epics. Dune does it as well, as much as I love that film franchise.
1: A lot of name-calling, a lot of conversations between people.
0: Dune Part 1 is buzzwords for about an hour, and it is really hard to keep up with what's going on. So it takes multiple watches in order for you to kind of jog your memory a bit. Dune Part 2 is a bit easier because it's not trying to do that. It's established it. And The Odyssey, being such a long film that it is, It once that first hour is passed, everything past that, you're learning as every other character learns it in real time.
1: Yeah.
0: So it's more easy to digest. But up until then, it's like Telemachus and the suitors, and Robert Pattinson is here, and this is Odysseus, and this is this person, and we're here, and there's Ithaca, and we're taking the Trojan horse, and we're in this place, and this is Agamemnon, and he's this guy, and this is doing that.
1: I love that you don't remember all the names.
0: It's hard to forget them, you know? There's so much going on.
1: But you're right. It has four separate storylines running concurrently within the first 10 minutes, and you don't know that there's four separate storylines going on. I'll reiterate that. Four different timelines. You're in four different spaces of time within the first 10 minutes.
0: Yeah.
1: And there's really no way for you to realize where you are within the story until it then actually tells you later on in the film.
0: Yeah.
1: But as an introduction, you're like, hold on a minute. Whoa, okay, where am I? What are we talking about? Who is this? You know, Tom Holland, what? Let me breathe. And it is quite a lot to take on. But I don't know if it's because the marketing for The Odyssey has been so, so good in relaying the fact that this feels like a groundbreaking motion picture for a new age of cinema. In terms of, like, you know, going back to basics, practical effects, and building new, basically brand new IMAX camera tricks so that you're able to do the likes of an insane face close-up with an IMAX camera. Because all that's been told to us while watching your initial first act, which might be a mess, we don't know. We don't really care because we're watching it and we're like, oh my God, he's managed to achieve something.
0: This is
1: almost instantly with your film.
0: This is real. I'm watching it going, this is real. This is happening. The IMAX cameras produce an incredible picture like no other that you watch in this film. The unfortunate reality is that these IMAX cameras can only film for about 3 minutes at a time.
1: Yeah.
0: So it's you don't really get the kind of grandiose oners almost, or these kind of scenes with extended talking. There are some scenes where it feels like characters are trying to speed through their dialogue because they know how expensive the film is and how long the take they have is. So there are some scenes that feel like they are a bit fast-paced and sped up, but in reality, that is all Nolan films, really. Mm. I feel like that's not a complaint that's exclusive to The Odyssey. I am so taken back by every time I think about this film and how much of an impact it's had, not only like culturally within this current moment, but it's the kind of film that is transcending cinephiles as well. Mm. You're getting general audiences going to see this film who are just enamored with everything they're seeing.
1: Well, that's the thing. People that I've talked to, again, water cooler talk at work is such an important thing, I think, for the legs of a movie, especially if it's starting out slow and then going big. But what I find bizarre, even unbelievable to me in regards to The Odyssey, is that it's the first film in which it's gotten people that are not cinephiles on like cross-country journeys to an IMAX cinema because they believe they need to see it this way. Like, people that wouldn't even go to the cinema here are taking a pilgrimage to somewhere else in order to watch this in a better format because they know that this is important and that is the way to do it. That is unheard of for films. Yeah. You've transcended the water cooler talk of just like, oh yeah, just go see that film, it's quite good, to, oh, you know what, I'll actually drive a couple hundred miles so that I can, you know, see the film the way that it needs to be seen.
0: People are traveling for this and it seems to be worth it. The sold-out screenings until September should speak for that. You know, you don't get sold-out screenings for a month and a half of a movie like that anywhere else. It's just phenomenal. Everyone's acting their asses off in this film as well. We're going to discuss that more in a little bit. And there's so much going on in this film and there's so much happening. But it is a phenomenal film. I even think, actually, we should go into some spoilers. I think we should talk spoiler territory afterwards as well, because we are unfortunately coming to the end of our allocated 2 hours of this show that we have on this Grand Monday.
1: It's
0: Sunday, but it's a Grand Monday when you're listening.
1: It's an amazing film. Highly, highly recommend it. I guarantee that multiple people will want to go see it again and again, even though it's a long film and it is at times slow-paced.
0: Yeah.
1: The spectacle of it, the majesty of it, you're going to want to see it again and again, I think.
0: Thank you very much for listening to our pre-recorded show. We'll be back next week. Spider-Man Brand New Day is out this week. Our first foray into the MCU in quite some time. We'll be discussing that. As well as that, is there anything else?
1: I think Spider-Man's the only big one.
0: I think Spider-Man's the big one. There's nothing else that we haven't seen yet either. We might catch up on some streaming stuff, maybe. We're not too sure, but we'll get back to you for that.
1: Yes.
0: So join us next week for when we are discussing Spider-Man Brand New Day. Until then, we are ending with Ludwig Göransson's best song on the whole score, and the one that I'm hearing a lot online because it is so good. It is, of course, the Siren Song, as featured within The Odyssey. If you want to hear us talk about The Odyssey more, go to my Instagram at GlennAfTheRadio. I'll be posting a link soon for the Mixcloud link that will feature an additional conversation regarding The Odyssey exclusive to Mixcloud. Enjoy that and enjoy The Odyssey Sirens. We'll see you next week, folks. It's been a pleasure.
1: Good night.

0: European football's governing body in revealing its lost confidence in Gianni Infantino. That's despite the FIFA president's decision to scrap plans to sell off a stake in the World Cup. Lots of reactions coming in on this story, including this from the Prime Minister.
1: What's your response to the FIFA climb down, Prime Minister?
2: Well, it's the right decision.
0: UEFA says it was a shabby, backroom, opaque deal that was anything but transparent. It launched a review to find out who came up with it. TV presenter Shane Ritchie has been charged with drink driving. The EastEnders actor is due to appear before magistrates next month. A 16-year-old has died after a collision between a scrambler bike and a lorry in County Tyrone. Connor Maggie Campbell was taken to hospital but died from his injuries. The crash happened in Cole Island on Thursday. Labour's newly elected Greater Manchester Mayor says she can't wait to get to work on Monday. Bev Craig beat Reform UK's Sean Astley in the second round to win the race to succeed Andy Burnham. She's called for an end to divisive politics that pits neighbour against neighbour. And she's been out celebrating with supporters this morning in Manchester, saying what makes the area so special is that people get their history.
3: We know where we've come from. That it doesn't matter how hard life gets, we know we roll our sleeves up, we muck in, we work together, and we can build something better.
0: Spain says things are returning to normal after around 60,000 migrants crossed into the Spanish territory of Ceuta in a single day. Most have now returned to Morocco, but at least 86 people are believed to have died trying to make the crossing. And former TOWIE star Gemma Collins has thanked fans and friends for their support following the death of her mother. She was suffering from pneumonia. That's the latest. I'm Fay de Silva.

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This week we're setting the CD player, quite literally in this case, and downloading the files for 2019 to relive Now 102, Now 103, and Now 104. And also this week's show going forward, I'll actually be taking my copies of the Now albums into the studio to play any songs not on the system, but we'll get to that a little bit later, because we kicked off the show there with Ariana Grande, Seven Rings, CD 1 track 1 on Now 102, which was released on the 12th of April 2019, featuring 46 tracks and 5 number ones, and there are 6 tracks included as bonus throwbacks to Now 2 because it was re-released on CD for the first time on the same day. And I also remember very well, very clearly, buying Now 102 because that was the first time I actually ever went into Aberdeen completely by myself. So yeah, that was a pretty special moment. So as I say, we kicked off there with Seven Rings, and up next, here's CD 1 track 2. Here's Ava Max, Sweet But Psycho, on Now That's Why I Call a Radio Show.

Ava Max, Sweet But Psycho, Disc 1, Track 2, on Now 102, on Now That's What I Call a Radio Show. And it's now time for the first helping of history and happenings on this week's edition of Now That's What I Call a Radio Show, looking back at April 2019, when Now 102 was released. On the 1st of April, London Liverpool Street, London King's Cross and Edinburgh Waverley became the last of Network Rail stations to abolish charges for public services. On the 6th of April, Tiger Roll won the 2019 Grand National for the second consecutive year. On the 8th of April, Jaguar Land Rover shut down production for a week because of uncertainties around Brexit. And London's ultra-low emission zone came into effect. And on the 9th of April, department store Debenhams went into administration after a last-ditch rescue offer from Mike Ashley's Sports Direct was rejected. So that was a little bit of history and happenings for April 2019. And moving on with Now 102, Disc 1, Track 3 was Mark Ronson featuring Miley Cyrus, Nothing Breaks Like a Heart. And up next, here's Disc 1, Track 4. Here's Calvin Harris and Rag & Bone Man, Giant, on Now That's What I Call a Radio Show.

Calvin Harris and Rag and Bone Man, disc one track four, Giant, disc one track four on Now 102 on Now That's What I Call a Radio Show, and it's now time to talk about the number ones on Now 102 and the Now 2 throwbacks, and there were five number ones on Now 102, and they were Ariana Grande, Seven Rings, Ava Max, Sweet But Psycho, Ava Max, Sweet But Psycho, hold on, I'm about to copy the album here, let me try and find it. Here we go. They were Ariana Grande, Seven Rings, Ava Max, Sweet But Psycho. Hold on, where are we? Lewis Capaldi. No, wait, hold on. Ariana Grande, Thank You Next. Lewis Capaldi, Someone You Loved. And last but not least, Lady Gaga and Bradley Cooper, Shallow. But also, as I mentioned at the start of the show, Now 102 was also released on the same day as a re-release of Now 2. And there were six Now 2 throwbacks on Now 102. And this will be a trend throughout the year. But on Now 102, the Now 2 throwbacks were Frankie Goes to Hollywood, Relax, Nick Kershaw, Wouldn't It Be Good, Matthew Wilder, Break My Stride, Cyndi Lauper, Girls Just Want to Have Fun, Culture Club, It's a Miracle, and the Thompson Twins, Hold Me Now. But the rule for this week's show, same as last week with Now 100, we're only playing songs from 2019. So moving on with Now 102, here is Disc 2, Track 2. Here is Lady Gaga and Bradley Cooper, Shallow, on Now That's What I Call a Radio Show.

Lady Gaga and Bradley Cooper, Shallow from A Star is Born, Disc 2, Track 2 on Now 102 on Now That's What I Call a Radio Show. And that actually brings us to the end of Now 102 for Now That's What I Call a Radio Show. But before we actually go, the number one film at the UK box office on the 12th of April 2019 for week 2 of 2 non-consecutive weeks was Disney's Dumbo, directed by Tim Burton and starring Colin Farrell, Michael Keaton, Danny DeVito and Ava Green. And as I say, that brings us to the end of Now 102, but we're going to move into the summer of 2019 with Now 103, but we're going to play one more song on Now 102 to play out, and we're going to play CD2 track 3, and here we have Kiala Settle and the Greatest Showman Ensemble. This is me on Now That's What I Call a Radio Show.

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We're now in the summer of 2019 with Now 103, released on the 19th of July, featuring a record-breaking 48 tracks and 4 number ones. And we also have 4 Now 3 throwbacks, since again, Now 3 was re-released on CD for the first time on the same day. Also, Now 103 soundtracked 2 core memories for me within 2 weeks of each other in the summer of 2019, seeing my favourite film of all time, Rocket Man. A little bit more on that later. Yep, starring Taron Egerton and also starting my own broadcasting journey on Grampian Hospital Radio, presenting the GHR Retro Chart Show. We kicked off there with CD 1 at track 1, Lil Nas X featuring Billy Ray Cyrus with the Old Town Road remix. Disc 1 at track 2 was Ed Sheeran featuring Chance the Rapper and P&B Rock, Cross Me. And up next, here's Disc 1 at track 3, here's Billie Eilish, Bad Guy on Now That's What I Call a Radio Show.

Billie Eilish, Bad Guy, disc one, track three on Now 103 on Now That's What I Call a Radio Show, and it's now time for the second helping of history and happenings on this week's show, looking back at July 2019 when Now 103 was released. On the 2nd of July during the FIFA Women's World Cup, the most watched British television broadcast of the year, with 11.1 million viewers watching as they watched the England football team's 1-2 defeat to the USA in the semi-final at Parc Olympique Lyonnais, Stade de Lyon in Lyon, France. On the... Hold on a second. On the, if I can find it, on the 10th of July, Formula One and Silverstone agreed to a new 5-year deal to keep the British Grand Prix on the calendar, following 2 years of negotiations between Liberty Media and the BRDC. On the... Hold on a second. On the 14th of July, we had Super Sunday in sport, with England winning the Cricket World Cup final, played at Lord's for the first time, beating New Zealand on boundary count after a tied match. British driver Lewis Hamilton wins a record 6th Formula One British Grand Prix at Silverstone. And in the 2019 Wimbledon Championships men's singles tennis, Novak Djokovic of Serbia beats Roger Federer of Switzerland in the longest ever final at 4 hours and 57 minutes. And Djokovic becomes the first player since Bob Falkenberg at the 1948 Wimbledon Championships to save multiple match points and win a Wimbledon final. So that's a little bit of history and happenings for July 2019 when Now 103 was released. And meanwhile, the number one film at the UK box office on the 19th of July 2019 for week one of three non-consecutive weeks was Disney's live action adaptation of The Lion King, directed by Jon Favreau and starring Donald Glover, Seth Rogen, Keegan-Michael Key, Beyonce and James Earl Jones. We're actually going to move on to disc two of Now 103. And up first, here we have disc two, track two. Here's Louis Capaldi. Hold Me While You Wait on Now That's What I Call a Radio Show.

was Capaldi, Hold Me While You Wait, Disc 2, Track 2 on Now 103 on Now That's What I Call a Radio Show. And we're now going to mention the number ones and the Now 3 throwbacks on Now 103. And there were four number ones on Now 103. And they were Disc 1, Track 1, Lil Nas X featuring Billy Ray Cyrus, Old Town Road Remix. Disc 1, Track... Hold on a second. Disc 1, Track 6, Ariana Grande, Break Up With Your Girlfriend, I'm Bored. Disc 1, Track 8... Track 8, Stormzy, Vossy Pop, and last but not least, Disc 2, Track 1, Shawn Mendes and Camila Cabello, Senorita. And meanwhile, the Now 3 throwbacks, there were four Now 3 throwbacks, and they were Disc 2, Track 20, Grandmaster Flash and Melly Mel, White Lines, Don't Do It, Track 21, Orchestral Maneuvers in the Dark, Locomotion, The Weather Girls, It's Raining Men, Track 22, and last but not least, Track 23, Nick Kershaw, I Won't Let the Sun Go Down on Me. And moving on with Now 103, we're still on Disc 2, and originally I was going to play Disc 1, Track 4, Avicii featuring Aloe Black, SOS, but instead I'm going to play Disc 2, Track 4, and here we have Avicii featuring Chris Martin, Heaven on Now That's What I Call a Radio Show.

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And that actually brings us to the end of Now 103 before we move into the winter of 2019 with Now 104. But we're going to leave you with one more song from Now 103. And here we have Disc 2, Track 18. Here's Taron Egerton, Rocket Man on Now That's What I Call a Radio Show.

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We're now in the winter of 2019 with Now 104, released on the 8th of November 2019, featuring 47 tracks and 2 number ones and 5 Now 4 throwbacks, since Now 4 was re-released on CD for the first time on the very same day. And actually, both Now 104 and Now 4 were released the day before my 18th birthday, and because of that, Now 4 became my, thanks to this re-release at least, Now 4 became my favourite Now album of all time, and we kicked off there, of course, with Tones and I, Dance Monkey. And before we move on with Now 104, because I'm running out of time, I've now just realised, the Now 4 throwbacks were Phil Oakey and Giorgio Moroder, Together in Electric Dreams, The Style Council, Shout to the Top, UB40, If It Happens Again, Level 42, Hot Water, and Rockwell, Somebody's Watching Me. And the number one film at the UK box office was, for week 6 of 6, Joker, directed by Todd Phillips and starring Joaquin Phoenix, Robert De Niro, and Francis Conroy. But yeah, that brings us about to the end of Now 104, of this week's show. And again, we had some technical difficulties there with Now 103, but we got them sorted in the end. Thank you very much for listening, and I will join us next week as we set the CD player and download the files for 2020 to relive Now 105, Now 106, and Now 107. But to play out, here's disc 1, track 2, Kygo and Whitney Houston, Higher Love, and then we also have disc 1, track 6, Joel Corry, Sorry, and if we have time to squeeze it in right at the end, we'll play Sam Fender, Will We Talk, disc 2, track 11. But once again, thank you very much for listening, and see you next week.

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1: Decision to declare a loss of confidence and trust in FIFA president Gianni Infantino. European football's governing body have called his attempts to sell stakes in a World Cup company to private investors a shabby backroom deal. Infantino's now dropped the proposals. Former FA chief executive Mark Palios says he'd back a change of leadership.
2: I think this should be a watershed moment, and that's certainly what I would hope it would be. But it depends on, you know, getting a candidate in, as I say, who will genuinely institute a root and branch look at the structure of the organisation.
1: Sioto's local government says 86 people have now died following a sudden influx of Moroccan migrants to the Spanish territory. Fernando Grande Marlaska Gomez blames a surge of crossings on mafias, human traffickers and others taking advantage of vulnerable people. Greater Manchester's new mayor has received a glowing endorsement from the Prime Minister. Andy Burnham was in the role himself before returning to Westminster and says he couldn't be happier to see fellow Labour member Bev Craig elected. Speaking in the city centre earlier, the PM said he couldn't think of anyone better to take the region forward.
3: Building out the MBAC, technical education, life chances for all kids growing up here, bringing rail into the B network, all of these things now become possible, and you are the right person to lead this great city region forward.
1: A crash between a lorry and a car in Perthshire has left a 46-year-old man dead. Police Scotland are appealing for witnesses after the collision on the A9 near Dunkeld yesterday morning. Russian strikes have killed at least 9 people in Kyiv overnight. A further 28 were injured in the attack on Ukraine's capital. And in sport, Northern Ireland's Michaela Walsh just missed out on gold in the boxing at the Commonwealth Games. She picked up a silver in the featherweight class, losing out to India's world number one, Jasmine Lomboria. That's the latest. I'm Stevie Shillinglaw.
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That was Partners in Crime and Turtle Power. And welcome along to this week's edition of the Geek Grotto here on Shmoo FM. It's your weekly hour of nerdy news and nonsense, covering everything to do with sci-fi, comic books, toys, board games, video games, anime, all of that good, good stuff. I am your host, Aaron, a.k.a. Brother Voodoo, the Clown Prince of Community Radio. And yes, we've got a bit of a special episode this week, because as well as all of the usual malarkey that we've got going on, I have Chris from Season Media in, and we're going to have a chat about the sort of nerdy things that he's into in a kind of potentially new irregular feature called Geek Language, or kind of about, you know, like your love language, but what is your geek language? And maybe get some other people in over time to talk about similar kind of things. But we will talk to Chris after a bit of this. This is Holly Musgrave from her album all around the game Blood on the Clock Tower from the Moon Witch script. This is Damsel.

0: Holly Musgrave, and Damsel from the Moon Witch script. Now, as I said, I have Chris from Season Media in the studio. Hello.
1: Hi, I'm waving. I realise people can't see waving on the radio. It's been a long time since I did radio. I can't remember how it works.
0: Far too used to video podcasts and the like, where you can, your face on screen.
1: I'm just nice to be sitting here in the guest chair instead of the host chair this time, Aaron, I can't lie.
0: Exactly. I saw some of your content you've been doing, and your interviews with various people, including the Funky Red Pandas, who I've had here in Shmoo. And you were talking about some things that you were nerding out over, and thought, come and have a chat. But for the uninitiated, do you want to just introduce yourself and Season Media and what you do?
1: I can try. The one thing I'm really bad at is actually talking about myself more than anything else, because I'm so used to talking to other people about their story. But Season Media it's spelt SZN. Mm-hmm. So first off, I appreciate you not just saying SZN Media. Thank you for checking with us beforehand. So
0: I was worried it might be SZN, and then I'd have to have some twitches and that.
1: The idea was, it's actually the initials of the three founders. So I used to play roller derby before. My name was Smack, and I have been known as that for quite a long time. So the S was me. Mm-hmm. Z was my partner in crime, Zara, who is currently filming over my shoulder, which is really confusing me. And N was for my son, his initial. Right. So the idea was, we thought, we'll call it Season Media, but we'll just spell it SZN.
0: Yeah.
1: If we had just gone with my actual initial of C, it would have probably been easier to pronounce season, because it would be CZN.
0: You'd get people, I don't know. I feel that would be. I think it works better.
1: It's the idea behind it was, we are basically an animation, an audio, and a video production studio. Mm-hmm. When we started, but we've kind of niched down a little bit now into still animation, which is completely Z's side. She is the brains and the brawn behind the animation stuff, because I know nothing about it. And honestly, some of the work that she's put together so far for clients has been absolutely amazing. And I deal with the audio production, which has now become primarily podcast production.
0: Right. Yes.
1: So I had a bit of a history in radio. Some people may recognise the voice. I did do Shmoo for a little

0: about just over a decade ago.
1: Just when you think you're out, they pull you
0: back. Exactly. But it's nice to come back into a fully functional building that is wind and watertight.
1: I know.
0: To what it was before. And I moved into podcasting because I kind of viewed podcasting as the future of audio content.
1: Mm-hmm.
0: It's people say that radio is dying. It's not. As far as I'm concerned, radio is evolving. And podcasting is just another part of that evolution.
1: Exactly. There's different facets of these things. And
0: exactly. Well, podcasting allows you to take content like you do here, but be very, very niche and target a very niche audience with it. Mm-hmm. Whereas, you know, radio shows will gather that same audience plus a little bit extra. Podcasting just really niches your audience down to that specific thing. People are going to listen to it because that's what they want to listen to.
1: And audio stuff as well, with people more and more, you know, playing games and one thing and having audio stuff, multiple input kind of enjoyment of things.
0: Exactly.
1: There's loads of room for different aspects going on in your different senses all at once.
0: Exactly. But I think podcasting is still very much a background medium, like radio is. It's something that people put on to listen to while they're doing other things. It's a cleaning the house. It's a, you know, doing your chores, you're driving, you're commuting, you're doing whatever. It just fills that void of feeling like you're by yourself while at the same time getting information on a subject that you care about, like you do with the content here. So it's about finding that niche geek element that people enjoy listening to. But it's good, and it gives something. As a nerd myself, a nerd, a geek, call us what you will. I love this kind of stuff. So I appreciate you having me on. It's greatly appreciated.
1: Yeah, absolutely. Now, as I say, I kind of want to talk to you about, so what is your geek language?
0: Yeah.
1: So this is something that you really, really enjoy, something that really clicks for you and scratches that particular nerdy itch. And kind of we were talking about something before to bring a reason why you might come in and something you got excited about.
0: Yes.
1: I believe Green Lantern.
0: In brightest day and blackest night, no evil shall escape our sight. I am obsessed with Green Lantern and have been for years and years now. And knowing that, seeing that trailer drop.
1: Yes. So at San Diego Comic-Con, the trailer for the new Lantern TV. Is it Lantern or Lanterns?
0: Lanterns.
1: Yes.
0: Yeah.
1: TV show dropped, and really, really interesting. It's a different take. I am a Marvel boy.
0: Yeah, yeah, fair.
1: First and foremost. But I will admit, Green Lantern is one of those things, especially when they started exploring all the different lanterns.
0: Yes.
1: That's something that I really, really clicked with.
0: Yeah.
1: I think that this show looks like one of those things where one of the things I like with a lot of the MCU stuff, much as there's the malaise with these things, is keep mining different kind of channels and different styles and different genres. And this feels like something, again, it's a cop show with sci-fi and space and superheroes and the like, which the Green Lantern comics also, it is space cops.
0: Yep, that's exactly what they are. They're a space police force.
1: Mm-hmm.
0: That's exactly what they were created to be. So the fact they're taking this into an HBO series and essentially making it True Detective with space.
1: Yes.
0: It hits that vibe of this is exactly what Green Lantern should be.
1: I like some of the changes they've done because, I mean, Hal Jordan being kind of, you know, we've got the two central characters, Hal Jordan and John Stewart.
0: Yep.
1: Hal Jordan being kind of aged up in this to be a grumpy old man, I think makes him a lot more interesting. Hal Jordan is one of those ones where the main one of this thing is probably the most boring of the people of this thing for me.
0: Yeah.
1: It's one of those, DC has this habit and they commit really well to changing a character.
0: Yeah.
1: And then they eventually go, but people are old and they miss the one they had as a kid and
0: 100%.
1: Going back to it. Even though, say, some of the Wally West as the Flash was fantastic, didn't feel the need to bring Barry Allen back. I thought death made a lot of sense. And again, I like Kyle Rayner. I feel they've lost what they wanted to do with him.
0: Yeah, I think they did the best thing possible. When Hal went through that first rebirth, when it came to bringing Hal back, they kind of went about it the right way, because the easiest way to do it originally in the comics would have been Hal's back, Kyle's gone.
1: Yeah.
0: But they didn't. In that rebirth story, they put the two together and went, there's no point, given how big the Green Lantern Corps is, there's no point diversifying and being like, okay, well, this person's in and this one's out. Well, Corps is so huge.
1: Green Lantern and Green Lanterns as two, or Green Lantern Corps as the two comics.
0: For the new 52 series that they ran, they really split it massively between the two as well.
1: I think, we'll go on to the new 52 in a second, actually. But before that, even, they had, the Green Lanterns one had John Stewart, it had Cohen, it had Guy Gardner, who, of course, the more uninitiated fans may have seen in the Superman movie recently, played by Nathan Fillion, with that fantastic bowl cut.
0: Amazing haircut. And I'm so glad they went with it as well, because they could have just skipped over it completely, but they didn't. They kept him true.
1: But you've got this expanded team.
0: Yeah.
1: And I always find the team dynamic more fun, especially since, again, it's a cop series. Yeah. Yes, it's all superhero adventure-y, but the more interesting part of it is they are kind of, let's say, space cops, and they're put in place as guardians. I almost said Guardians of the Galaxy there, but
0: they're close,
1: very similar, and therefore they've got these organizational things, and it's also what each for the even more uninitiated, Green Lanterns are characters who they use their willpower in order to create energy constructs through a power ring of pure green energy.
0: Yep, the most powerful weapon in the entire universe.
1: Yes,
0: providing it's wielded by the right people.
1: Exactly, but then you've got these four Earth Green Lanterns who all do it in a slightly different way because of the different characters that you have.
0: Yep.
1: So you've got, as I say, again, Hal Jordan. Standard vanilla.
0: Yes. He is pure willpower, and at some points literally becomes pure willpower.
1: Absolutely. And John Stewart, with his military background, and therefore just a lot of the things are more army-based.
0: Well, he was also an architect, so a lot of his constructs are literal nuts and bolts. You can see every minute detail that goes into his constructs because he overthinks everything.
1: It must be said, Green Lantern comics are such... there must be such a joy for an artist to have to get signed up for, because you can just do the most outrageous things. And as you say, you can show, like, John Stewart's constructs with the nuts and bolts going together as part of that. You've got the jock that is Guy Gardner, who's just all self-confidence and that element. And then Kyle Rayner, who's an artist, and therefore just pure imagination.
0: Forever resketch and everything.
1: Exactly. So you can do all these different ways of getting to the same things.
0: Mm-hmm.
1: And as I say, it really clicked with me when they started to introduce the other colours.
0: Yeah.
1: Because you'd always had Sinestro, who, again... Interesting that we've gone straight to Sinestro with the trailer.
0: I love this. I can't lie. That is one of my... So we watched it in bed, Dara and I, because I didn't realise it had come out earlier in the day. I'd been at work in the office, and I actually got a text message from her saying, by the way, did you know the new Lanterns trailer's dropped? And I'm like, sorry.
1: Come here.
0: So I'm instantly trying to watch it. And she's like, no, we watch it together. And I was like, but you can't make me wait, please. So we got home and kind of sat and watched it, and we put it on the TV to give it the proper full-on experience. Watched it again when we went to bed, and I cried. Genuinely cried.
1: Wow.
0: Because it was just... And the big hit was Sinestro. Because I'm like, we're not going through this whole Sinestro origin. Who is he? Where is he? He's done. He's arrested. He's in a cell.
1: It's got to be said that there's so many comic book things that... Do we have to do the origin story?
0: Exactly.
1: Every Spider-Man. When the Tom Holland ones came in and they went, skip the origin. Yeah, thank you, because we know it. If you don't know who Superman is, if you don't know who's if you don't know, what rock have you crawled out on? And a lot of it, it's you can kind of dab into these things rather than just doing a big. I always say the first Spider-Man movie.
0: Yeah.
1: It either spent way too long or not long enough on the origin.
0: Yeah.
1: Because basically then you had half the movie as origin, half the movie as Green Goblin fighting story.
0: Yeah.
1: And either just get the origin concise and have more time for Green Goblin. Or make that the second film, because it was just, all wrong.
0: And there's
1: so many things where... It's okay. We don't have to go. Don't overcomplicate these things. Mm-hmm. Don't take ages doing how we got here. A lot of it we can just. It's skip to it. It's fine. Yeah. It's fine.
0: Just, it's like we know it at this stage. It's kind of, it's there. We know. It's happened.
1: Yeah.
0: It's happened multiple times in some cases.
1: With Green Lantern, we did have a movie that explained
0: it. Yes, we did.
1: We don't talk about it too much.
0: But. Do you know something? So as a Lanterns fan,
1: yes.
0: I don't hate the movie as much as a lot of people do.
1: I don't hate the movie as much as a lot.
0: Do I think Ryan Reynolds was the right casting choice? Yes. Mm-hmm. Do I think they executed it properly? Not really.
1: No.
0: And that's the issue that they've got. I mean, the fact you can go back and watch it and Taika Waititi's in the film kind of confuses so many people.
1: Yes. But I'm not sure. He's playing Hal, and Hal is a bit of a blank canvas. So you can almost anyone could play him as long as they've got a little bit, got some charisma, which Ryan Reynolds has. I'm not sure he was the best choice, but at the same time, he was kind of, he wasn't sure he was ever going to get Deadpool, so therefore went, I'll do this.
0: Yeah.
1: And then the SFX budget went out of control.
0: Yes. I think the issue they had with Ryan Reynolds behind it is they were playing a younger Hal Jordan. It was a brand new introduction to him. And Hal was a cocky pilot. That was his thing. He was braggadocious. He was sure of himself. But there was always just that niggling little doubt. And you get the feeling with Ryan Reynolds that is him. He is this confident, attractive individual who maybe just has little nigglings of doubt about himself. So it worked.
1: And that's why, self-deprecating, et cetera, et cetera, et cetera.
0: Yeah, it all tied together and it worked for him. It was almost like he got to put himself up in the camera and just be like, look, this is me.
1: Which he does to a greater or lesser extent as Deadpool as
0: exactly.
1: well.
0: Exactly.
1: I say about the sci-fi things as well, how are they going to get the balance with the Lanterns movie? The Lantern series as well.
0: Yeah.
1: Because they do show a lot of, obviously, them very dusty, very brown, kind of, on Earth, almost wild westerly kind of aspects. But then there are flashes of, and we're in space, and there's huge constructs. And as long as it doesn't get too confusing and out there and ungrounded.
0: I think from what we've seen in the trailers, they've done the constructs right. And not so the issue that a lot of people had with Guy Gardner in the Superman film is that his constructs weren't connected to his ring.
1: Right.
0: Which, again, is a thing that doesn't have to happen.
1: The middle finger's coming out of the ground.
0: Yes, everyone says, but there's no energy coming from his ring to those constructs. It doesn't have to. Again, you follow the right kind of thing. It's just an unwritten rule that it doesn't have to be a thing in the comics anyway. Mm. And the fact that they're doing that in this film, so the slight clip you get of John trying to fly,
1: and
0: that small little bird appears.
1: Yes.
0: The bird looks more detailed than anything we see that Hal produces later on. Everything that Hal does is reactive to a situation, whereas John's
1: Hal
0: is more produced.
1: Making the little bottle opener.
0: But even that isn't overly detailed. It's a very simple bottle opener. He could have done a lot more detail into it, but it was very, very simple to achieve the task.
1: I quite like the fact, again, it felt very physical.
0: Yep.
1: The pieces kind of forming together to make it. It wasn't just like, because it could very nearly be very cartoony if you did it the wrong way.
0: Yeah.
1: And I think the constructs look good.
0: Even
1: the
0: shield
1: kind of
0: one, when he's standing in the, I think it's in the cafeteria or the diner, when all of a sudden people start shooting at him, it's reactive. So the ring reacts to the situation going on around him as well. It's not always a conscious thing that's done. But it forms in a way that, again, I look at it and go, yes, that's how it is. Yes, okay, they have body shields, technically, that are just to the layer of their skin. But if you're a human and you know someone's shooting at you, you're not going to be happy with just a shield that is literally on your skin.
1: Also, it's not going to look to just kind of effectively coat them in a green colour.
0: Exactly, like they did with the SFX and the damn Green Lantern film.
1: And again, it's how you... As Alan Moore will go on at length about how you try to translate something from a comic book medium into a movie medium, they are such different storytelling methods.
0: Definitely.
1: That you have to do things differently.
0: Yep.
1: And therefore, again, someone just being kind of, yes, we know they're in a sheen of green and therefore that's a shield, but it doesn't communicate to the person watching it as well as it would have on a page.
0: Yeah, I think we're going to get more green in the suits than we've seen in the trailers. Like you mentioned, the suits have been very brown, very dusty, and everyone's going, oh God, what have we done this time? I don't think they're letting us see the entire thing. I think they are still holding some stuff back. And I'm not saying it's going to be full-on green like it was before, but again, that's okay.
1: My thing with DC... And a lot of things when you try to... Well, with DC properties generally, and I think why we end up with the DC movies we have so much is that the DC properties are quite campy.
0: Yeah.
1: You know, you've got Superman and you've got the Flash, who's called the Flash, and you've got these different characters, and they're bold colours, larger than life. Mm-hmm. You know, they are the Justice League gods and these sort of things, and therefore trying to then translate that to be something relatable on a screen.
0: Yeah,
1: and instead we've had a lot of Snyder, dark, gritty, dark, heavy metal, dark.
0: Yes.
1: And therefore we get unrelatable in a whole different way. And I think that's maybe where we're trying to, where James Gunn maybe is trying to get now, mm-hmm. is that relatableness.
0: Yeah.
1: And I'm slightly nervous about the suits.
0: Yeah.
1: Because it's how you do that without looking too CGI, without looking too campy.
0: Yeah.
1: I like the fact that they're just kind of dudes wandering around who also have a power ring.
0: Yeah.
1: That, I think, is hitting the right kind of tone for me. For we can have some stuff that will involve it, but not making the suits front and centre, I think, is a good decision.
0: I think we're still going to have, obviously, when Guy makes his appearance, we're still going to have that element of Flash that we see come through with him. We haven't seen John in a suit yet through the trailers.
1: No.
0: And I think as the season builds and his confidence with the ring builds, we're going to see that element of green start to bleed into it a lot more. I think we're going to start off with it very dusty, very dark, very everything is just rugged and in the streets. And the actual element of green is going to start to shine through that little bit more as the episodes build and the season builds towards its climax.
1: Yeah.
0: That's just my thought process to build it. Instead of just going all in and being, everything's green, we're Green Lanterns, because they're not even calling it Green Lanterns, it's just lanterns, which is perfect. Mm-hmm. So, and again, we've seen flashes of it when the rings are charging, when the rings are being used. There's just those little sparks that I think are going to build as the season progresses.
1: You see a power battery, because, they were in a vehicle and it gets damaged and the power battery is kind of tumbling away.
0: I love the look of the new lanterns that they've actually got. So it just looks so cool.
1: The rings look really cool. Now, the Manhunters are a very deep cut choice for going into this.
0: Yes.
1: But I think it's probably going to be not a bad way of trans-, but it does, the Manhunters are robotic characters that predate the Green Lanterns and were kind of a failed experiment before this happens.
0: I can't lie, I'm still in debate over the Manhunters. Not over the use of them, but I'm in debate over which Manhunters we're getting.
1: Right.
0: Because for DC, there is another option of Manhunters that hasn't really been used yet.
1: The Kate What's-Her-Face kind of...
0: Actually thinking the Martian Manhunters.
1: Okay.
0: Because we see a skull.
1: We see them change shape.
0: And they talk about them being shape-changers. And we see a skull being picked up out of the sand. So my first thought... When I heard Manhunters, I thought, wow, we're getting the androids.
1: Yeah,
0: cool. But the more I see the shape change, I'm like, that's not the Manhunter android. That's the Martian Manhunters.
1: My only nervousness with regards to the shape change as well is I think it's drawing comparisons with Secret Invasion.
0: Yes.
1: Which I don't think that was nearly as bad as people were making out to be. But again, I think it was an overly complicated
0: thing. It ended badly, which I don't think helped.
1: It didn't help at all.
0: That left a bad taste when it finished.
1: And the Maria Hill and all these different aspects, but it was confusing. I think that didn't help it. But then things that have lots of who could possibly be these things and shape changing, and I can't trust you because you might be scary alien boy, but not my friend.
0: Well, this is what confuses me about the use of them for this series, because I'm like, if you're using Lantern Manhunter mythology, then it is just the androids that predated the lanterns themselves.
1: Yeah.
0: Which would make sense because they were a problem when they came back and were found to still be used. But it doesn't seem to fit with the story that the fact that when they talk about the Manhunters, they're seen clearly picking up a skull, like part of a skull from the sand. They're androids. They didn't have skulls. They had just cases.
1: Are we combining the two things?
0: Well, this is it. I'm like, are we either getting one independent or is there confusion? Are we hearing Manhunters? Have the Lanterns heard Manhunters and think, oh, it's the androids? Then we're actually going to build into it and find that it's the Martian version. Are we getting the white Martians instead of the standard? Mm-hmm. There's so many options that they could do with it that it intrigued me more than it did put me off.
1: It's difficult because it's one trailer.
0: Yeah.
1: And we're absolutely diving into that horrible trick, which is hugely running away from one bit and not going, okay, well, that's a thing.
0: Yeah.
1: Let's just wait and see what happens next. Mm-hmm. But I hadn't considered the Martian Manhunter aspect.
0: It was just that shape-changing bit that brought it in. As soon as I saw the shape-changer and they mentioned it, I'm like, that's just... I mean, if they're doing it as the androids can change shape, cool. I'm all for it. Yeah. Like, let's use them something different instead of just being big bad robot, switch off power, robot gone.
1: Yes.
0: As, you know, standard sci-fi trope of turn off main power, all robots switch off. That's how sci-fi works. All robots are on the same
1: and they
0: power
1: drop.
0: Switch. Exactly. It's and Star Wars all over again.
1: Ultimately, as well, as you said, the appearance of Sinestro means, okay, but is he the power behind it? Is something else going to be happening that we don't know, we're not aware of? All these different aspects.
0: Yeah.
1: So I mentioned as well about in the comics, the different coloured lanterns, which is something I really, really, really enjoy.
0: Yeah.
1: So you've got obviously green for will, yellow for fear, red for rage, orange for greed, blue for hope, indigo for empathy.
0: Compassion,
1: and pink for love.
0: Yes.
1: And it's the fact that you've got all these different ones and the different ways that they work and all that sort of thing. So if you were a lantern, what colour would you be?
0: I would love to say that I'm a Green Lantern.
1: Yes.
0: I would love to say that I am, because I've adopted the ethos of the Green Lantern, just kind of my way of getting through things. It's like if I have the willpower to do it, I can overcome it.
1: Just,
0: it's kind of my sales point.
1: Persevere through sheer stubbornness.
0: Yes, but at the same time, if I'm being brutally honest, and I'm not going to look over my shoulder at Z because I know she'll probably agree, I'm probably a Red Lantern.
1: Right.
0: Because the rage, I throw the most childlike hissy fits. I genuinely throw toddler-style tantrums when things don't go my way and stamp, but not like in a shouty, throwy way. I stamp my feet and get a little bit angry. I think I would be that petulant kind of Red Lantern who just cannot control what he's doing half the time. Because the thing is, the Red Lanterns are very, very misunderstood.
1: Yes.
0: Very, very. They're at one end of the spectrum. So the idea behind the colour spectrum, I don't know if you've got it yourself, is between them all, green is literally the central part of it. To the negative side, you will then go yellow, orange, red. To the positive side, it will then go blue, compassion, blue, indigo, and love. Mm-hmm. So at the far ends of both spectrums are the ones who are least in control of what's going on. So love and rage are the ones that are the most complete opposite to each other.
1: Yeah.
0: Everything else is relatively close. I would say I fall to that far end of the spectrum where I'm not like quite close to it. I've just gone off the deep end and fell massively into the red side.
1: I always say I would be blue.
0: Okay.
1: I would be hope.
0: I hate to tell you that, because they don't work without green.
1: No, but this is part of the thing. I am absolutely a support character.
0: Yeah.
1: I am someone who would, would rather be trying to do it, and also would always choose to hope that something will happen rather than, necessarily.
0: Mm-hmm.
1: And again, the stubbornness kind of aspect, I get that. I may steer more slightly green, but I think blue is probably where I stand.
0: It's fair, because they are the most powerful.
1: As long as they've got someone else to work with.
0: Even
1: and
0: with
1: that's
0: that,
1: the whole thing.
0: They're the most powerful as there was, because they provide that spark to everyone to carry on and push through and do everything. Indigo, I always loved the Indigo Lanterns, because the whole idea
1: of
0: compassion. It
1: took me such a long time to figure out what was, because again, it was when these things were being introduced was when I really got into reading it.
0: Mm-hmm.
1: And then New 52 happened, and I pretty much swore off DC for a while, even though the Green Lantern mythos was so strong that it was the only thing in a complete company-wide reboot that they just kept going with and went, we're still doing this, but let's not think too much about it.
0: Yeah.
1: I just kept the continuity.
0: Let's just keep going.
1: We're in space.
0: Yeah.
1: Nothing changed.
0: Power through. Everything that happened on Earth doesn't affect us on this side.
1: Because, again, I'm largely a Marvel boy, and therefore I was considering starting to put Nightwing into my monthly collection, and then they went, no, everything you've been reading doesn't matter anymore. And I was like, well, then go away.
0: So thanks. Just what I wanted. You're getting no more of my money, because screw you.
1: Really?
0: Yeah,
1: and it's that was so difficult. And then things start coming back again, and there's comics that I'm back on board with DC again with now.
0: That's fair.
1: Not again, Green Lantern isn't one of, talking about Martian Manhunter, the absolute Martian Manhunter series has been a joy.
0: The absolute stuff has been a great run in total, to be fair.
1: Manhunter's the one for me.
0: Yeah.
1: The other stuff, I can kind of pick it up and take it or leave it.
0: Yeah.
1: I will talk about the Eisners on this show. And I think the best single issue was the Absolute Batman Annual.
0: Yeah.
1: Which, absolutely fair. I did go, that looks interesting. Picked it up, read it. Very cool. Don't really necessarily feel the need to read all the rest of it.
0: Yeah.
1: Which is what you should get for the best one-off issue.
0: Exactly. It should literally be a one-off that you could just pick up. Do you know something? I wasn't a massive Absolute Batman fan.
1: Yeah.
0: When they started introducing the fact that his chest piece was I'm like, no, okay, we've got, no, why? Why are we doing this?
1: It's very, again, and I know there are people who are fans of it, yeah. It's very Snyder.
0: Yeah, true.
1: It's true. Absolutely.
0: Can't argue with that.
1: Big, big muscular and drop kicking kids.
0: Yeah.
1: But yeah, but
0: that's Snyder's characters.
1: Really?
0: Maybe Snyder as a whole. Maybe he likes to also drop kick kids. We don't know.
1: We don't. No, no allegations have been made about Zack Snyder dropping kids.
0: No, merely conjecture and speculation.
1: Indeed. But yes, Green Lantern.
0: It's going to be awesome.
1: It looks really cool. Are you still reading the comics? Are you?
0: I'm not reading it. Since we started the business, reading has become kind of a what? What was that again?
1: You have to find time for some things occasionally.
0: Yeah,
1: yes.
0: So I set myself, when it came to reading this year, I set myself a challenge of reading nothing but things I haven't read before book-wise.
1: Okay.
0: Because we like to read at night. That's kind of the settle-down, chill-down time. Mm-hmm. So I've spent most of my time when it's come to reading finding authors or stories and stuff I haven't read anything of before. Mm-hmm. So I tend to get my fix of just keeping up to date with things online, finding things through. Also, my subscriptions couldn't afford to keep paying for the fees that I was paying before.
1: Yeah.
0: So yeah, it's kind of slipped by the wayside, but there is a Green Lantern's massive super fan in the US called the Emerald Enthusiast.
1: Okay.
0: Who still posts a lot of content online where he talks about the ongoing runs. So I keep up to date with a lot of his stuff.
1: It's funny how there's certain books that you kind of go, okay, I can just keep up to date with stuff as opposed to necessarily have to read month for month and that sort of thing.
0: I do find myself missing out. I must admit, mm-hmm. I do kind of go, oh, I kind of wish I was reading that right now. But I know, it's weird. I'm very much a sort of post reader. Like once a series has been out for a while or a run has been done for a while, I like to then let it finish and then go back and read it in bulk.
1: And get
0: the
1: collected editions and that sort of thing.
0: I have no patience to wait for the next episode to come out. It's one of the reasons I love like streaming TV is because it's like everything is there now. Let me watch it all in one go. Reading is very much the same kind of thing for me now. I just give me it in bulk and let me consume it all now.
1: Yes.
0: Because then I can go back and reread it a few times and then pick up on bits I maybe missed as I flew through it the first time.
1: There's definitely some titles I'm like that with. I'm having a slight cutback on some of the comics and having to go, am I just getting this out of habit or am I actually enjoying this book?
0: Is this worth my money?
1: You know, how many X-Men titles do I need?
0: All of them.
1: No. Frankly, I think maybe the Gail Simone Uncanny Run is the one, and the other. But then it's got Nightcrawler in it, and that's my
0: boy. There's only one run that I will, well, two runs technically that I will always go back and read. One is Matt Fraction's Hawkeye, because just phenomenal, and the artwork is gorgeous.
1: Yes, yes, yes.
0: And Geoff Johns' Green Lantern run.
1: Yes,
0: because again, just everything through Blackest Night and from that point onwards was, or Rebirth technically through is just superb.
1: I read all through Blackest Night.
0: Yeah.
1: And then again, I was kind of following along, and then 52 happened, and I was dead.
0: Yeah. I've still got all of my my graphic novels through New 52, and basically from Rebirth on, I've still got all the graphic novels for that. I will never part with them. I've parted with some other bits and pieces over the years, but because I go, I'm not going to read it. And it's not a case of I go, I don't want to read it anymore to get rid of it. I want other people to have the same joy from reading these things that I had.
1: Absolutely.
0: So I've kind of just given them away to people who have been looking to build their own collections. And it's like, here, have it. It's like, you're going to enjoy this as much as I did.
1: There are definitely some comics that if I see, there was a comic called The Wicked and the Divine by Kieran Gillen and Jamie McKelvey. Mm-hmm. And I have seen collected editions of that in charity shops.
0: Yeah.
1: And I can't walk by and not buy it because I know I will pass it on to someone and go, look, read it.
0: Yes.
1: You should have it in your life.
0: Enjoy
1: it. Worked out well because I went to a charity shop, picked up the first two collections at one point, opened them and they've been signed. And then like, well, that replaced the ones I had then.
0: It's like, and I'm not giving away my ones. And the signed ones stay with me.
1: Very much so.
0: Quite right, too.
1: So, we've talked about a thing that you're really, really into and you're really touch grabs you.
0: Cool.
1: What's something nerdy that you just don't click with? What's the ante of that?
0: I'm going to get hate for this, but the actual fan base. Because I'm part of it, and I know we are the worst. I think it's a lot more prominent now since the rise of social media and this demand for everything now.
1: Yes.
0: But we are such gatekeepers for what we love sometimes.
1: There's such a thing of that through so many things as well. You know, the old band T-shirts, how many of their songs can you name? But oh, well, that's not fitting with this. Mm-hmm. And again, oh, that's not like it should be in the comics.
0: Yeah.
1: Da, da, da, da, da, da, da, da.
0: I think we get in our own way when it comes to enjoyment. I think we talk ourselves out of enjoyment of so many different pieces of content because we just go, like, the one that always used to get me is when superhero films or content came out, people would say, it's nothing like the source material. One of the most true-to-source material films that was ever made was a Marvel movie, and everyone hated it.
1: Mm-hmm.
0: And it was Daredevil with Ben Affleck. Yeah. And it was one of the most accurate comic book representations from page to screen that we'd had up to that point.
1: Mm-hmm.
0: And it was panned universally. It was like, they finally gave us the thing we've been crying about this entire time, and it got universally hated by everyone.
1: And it's more like, or less, yeah, the scenes more or less put up on screen, Bullseye and Elektra and, yep, and all these things. It dared to have a black kingpin.
0: Exactly. But it was just like
1: the best person for it.
0: It's like we've literally had the perfect representation of everything that we loved about the series that we read now put on the screen in front of us, and we still found a reason to dislike it. And I think that just spoke volumes for how the fan base as a whole kind of works.
1: I think when talking about sci-fi fan bases and things,
0: yeah,
1: I'm gonna bring in Star Wars from over here, because the last trilogy was bad,
0: yes,
1: and always was. There were problems with it,
0: mm-hmm,
1: but the biggest problem that had towards the end was they started listening to people.
0: Yeah,
1: and they said, "Oh, okay, you're not happy with this second film,
0: yeah,
1: and therefore we'll pivot to try and give you what you want." And therefore, it made no sense compared to the thing that they just tell your story.
0: Yeah,
1: carry on, tell your story.
0: Have faith in what you're creating.
1: If people aren't happy with it, they can go and watch the other ones, and that's fine because people weren't happy about them.
0: Yeah.
1: People weren't happy about Return of the Jedi.
0: Yeah, exactly.
1: We weren't happy about Phantom Menace.
0: It's so many things that you look back at now and it's just like, oh, people hated that when it came out. And now it's just like, it's cult status that some of these things have picked up. And sometimes for the wrong reasons.
1: Wrongly. Absolutely. 100%
0: for the wrong reasons sometimes, but it's worthwhile doing it. And I just genuinely think it's like, I mean, we mentioned beforehand about wrestling when we came in as well.
1: Yeah.
0: Wrestling fan base is exactly the same. We all very much gatekeep and we protect the thing that we love.
1: And we fantasy book.
0: Oh, God, don't we were watching fantasy book and things before the game.
1: But everyone is like, but that didn't turn out the way that I thought it should in my mind.
0: Yeah.
1: Okay, there is definite times of when you have, we'll stick with the wrestling thing, Triple H and people going, oh, shut up and let the story go, and, you know, it's all part of that, when we know it's not. But at the same time, and we can watch things and they don't make any sense. We can say that doesn't make sense.
0: Mm-hmm.
1: But we can't say, oh, well, no, they should have done it this way because that's what I wanted to happen.
0: Yeah.
1: Sometimes you're going to be disappointed, and sometimes you'll go, yay, it's exactly what I wanted, and that's the light and shade.
0: Yes, and that's exactly what TV is, and that's what all forms of entertainment are. Not everything is going to appeal to you. Not everything is going to turn out the way you want it to. Not every character you love is going to succeed, and every character you hate is going to fail.
1: The ending of Game of Thrones was not as bad as people make out.
0: Do you know what I love about that? And I tie it into what we do for work.
1: Mm-hmm.
0: I say that storytelling is the biggest thing that we have in this world, and that was one thing that Game of Thrones got right, is the protector of all your stories. Kind of makes sense to be the person who's in charge of it all at the very end, because they are literally the one who has everyone's story from everywhere. So go with it. Was it ideal? Did they rush through everything, and did people somehow magically develop teleportation to get from one end of Westeros to the other? Yes,
1: we were doing a skip to the end,
0: but
1: also at the same time, like Arya killing the Night King, that's the story that they'd been telling the whole thing, was the build-up to that battle. And if it was quick, because it was going to be quick.
0: Yeah, if we're questioning that series and that point of it too much, then we need to go back and reassess why we enjoyed it having dragons in it so much at the very start. Mm. We're not watching this for its realism. If we were watching it for realism, we would have turned our noses up at the first episode.
1: I will accept the criticisms that it was rushed.
0: Yeah.
1: And it wasn't necessarily what people were looking for. And again, I'll go back to the Star Wars thing. The amount of people shipping Rey and Kylo Ren.
0: Yeah.
1: And you're going, okay, but he did kill his dad.
0: Yes.
1: And he possibly has to pay for that.
0: Yes.
1: We can't just ignore it and they can be happily ever after because he killed his dad.
0: Yes. A beloved character that we were all so excited to see back, who all cried over in the trailers, is dead because of him.
1: But apparently we can get over it as long as they can do smooch face.
0: As long as they're happy and in love afterwards. No. She Palpatine. No.
1: Although,
0: or Skywalker, David.
1: I've been playing Tomodachi Life. a complete segue.
0: just turned my dizzy in the corner. That's why we have a Switch.
1: There, I have created a character who on there who is called Ray Star Wars. Because that should be... That there was just a meme of someone going, what's your name? It's Ray Star Wars.
0: Star Wars.
1: And that's her name in my head. So, yes, Ray Star Wars is a character. She's in Tomodachi Life. She's dating 2D from Gorillaz. Which is what I love about that game.
0: Seems like legit, to be honest with you. I could see it. I'd ship them.
1: So, yeah, I mean, again, I don't think it's specifically just a sci-fi thing.
0: Yeah.
1: Because, as we said, wrestling, music, there's so much. But part of it, I think, again, is also people, the gatekeeping aspect.
0: Yeah.
1: People wanting identity and people wanting to belong to something bigger than themselves.
0: Yeah.
1: And we can go into way bigger discussions
0: on
1: the political and socio aspects of that.
0: Yes.
1: But we
0: that's
1: do.
0: A different show.
1: That's a very, very different show. I'm not doing that one.
0: And coming up on the next podcast.
1: No. absolutely. There are, I think, people. I think Star Wars has not helped because, again, it is given now, okay, we will listen to you and we will follow that. And as you say, there has to be a crafting of stories and there has to be some artistic craft to it.
0: Mm-hmm.
1: And you may read that artistic craft and you may absolutely hate it. People have read my books and they absolutely hit. But some people like them. And that's it's my story.
0: Yeah, exactly.
1: And that's the thing. It should be a creative art story.
0: Mm-hmm.
1: And therefore people will either engage with it or will not.
0: Yeah.
1: And if they don't like it, they can go and make their own.
0: Mm-hmm.
1: And that doesn't mean go and remake the Star Wars films.
0: No.
1: You weird people.
0: You strange individuals.
1: They keep talking about trying to do it and you go, that's...
0: Nice. Do you know, so I like that there's no such thing as an original idea when it comes to content anymore, and I love that we have to remake a lot of different things and tell the same story in a different way. However. There are some where it's just like, please stop.
1: We're also back to certain superhero characters and again, another version.
0: Mm-hmm.
1: Who was lamenting another Spider-Man movie the other day? I saw some comedian going, another one? Really? Have we not done that? And you go,
0: yes.
1: Well, yeah, but I mean, we can continue series.
0: So Friends lasted 10 years. Look how great that's received now. Look how well that aged.
1: I find it difficult to watch after Chandler's passing.
0: Yeah, no, I can see that. He was like my spirit animal.
1: We are definitely of that. We are showing our age, my friend.
0: Listen, we were talking about Bucky O'Hare before we came in here and GoBots. I think if anything was going to show our age, that
1: it's,
0: kind
1: it's
0: of shows
1: just
0: it in a geek
1: all
0: sense.
1: Of this, all
0: love
1: of this.
0: It. Absolutely love it. I'm here for it. It conveniently doesn't band fist on table.
1: Thank you. I think on that note, I will set you free and thank you ever so much.
0: Thank you for coming in
1: and having a chat about all things nerdy. We've done pretty much the whole hour.
0: Apologies.
1: No. It's been an absolute delight.
0: Oh, no, that was more to the people listening.
1: That too. We'll do it again and we'll do it with more people. And we'll see. If you like it, obviously... If you would like to come on and talk about something that you really, really love in the geek sphere and also something that you don't quite get, because, there are definitely properties that don't click for you.
0: Yep.
1: As I say, I'm not a Superman boy.
0: Yeah, fair.
1: I find it really difficult because I find it being... It takes a particularly good writer to write a Superman story and get away from the fact that he's a god.
0: Yes. There's literally nothing he can't do.
1: Who is a Boy Scout. Yeah. Trying to find the intent. It's not that it can't be done, but there's so many boring Superman stories.
0: Yeah. One of the best Superman stories ever written is still Smallville as a TV series.
1: Very true.
0: One of my favourite things because you find out more about the person behind them.
1: Who is your favourite Green Lantern?
0: My favourite... I'm a Hal fanboy. I will freely... But that's from the Earth side of things.
1: Yes. Space?
0: Space-wise, it's hard to look away from Kilowog. It is very generic, but Kilowog is just the heart and soul of everything that goes on. Tomar Rae was great because obviously he was Hal's kind of mentor going through things. We never got to see enough of Abin Sur for him to be worthwhile. I'm going to hang my hat on Hal still being my... He was my introduction to the entire thing, and I can never get past him as being my Green Lantern.
1: Your poozer.
0: Unfortunately, I am a poozer. I've been called worse.
1: Thank you ever so much for coming in, and hopefully talk to you again.
0: Definitely.

are Vantage Point and Kell Brooks and their version of the Raccoons song Run With Us from the cartoon series of the set of Raccoons. Yeah. Thank you again to Chris from Season Media for coming in and having a chat about Green Lantern and lots of other nerdy things in your geek language. I say, if you would like to come on and have a chat about something you're really, really passionate about, something geeky that you really dig, and also something with regards to nerdy things that you just don't click with, it could be a larger point. It could be that maybe there's a game you just other people love and you just don't get it, or a character, or whatever. Feel free to get in touch with me. You can get in touch via the Facebook page, which is facebook.com/thegeekgrotto, or you can email me geekgrottoradio@gmail.com, or of course get in touch with me via social media. I am at Brother Voodoo on most things apart from Twitter. Brother is spelled BRUTHA. That's Brother Voodoo. Next week, I'll try and cover all of the other things from San Diego Comic-Con, as well as the Eisner Awards. But to play us out, let's have a little bit of this. This is Kyari Pamu Pamu, and this is Gum Gum Girl. Take very good care of yourself. I'll talk to you soon.

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1: Joined European football's governing body in revealing it's lost confidence in Gianni Infantino. That's despite the FIFA president's decision to scrap plans to sell off a stake in the World Cup. Lots of reaction coming in on this story, including from the Prime Minister.
2: What's your response to the FIFA climb down, Prime Minister?
3: Well, it's the right decision.
1: UEFA says it was a shabby, backroom, opaque deal that was anything but transparent. It launched a review to find out who came up with it. Meanwhile, Andy Burnham says he couldn't be happier to see Bev Craig take his old job as mayor of Greater Manchester. The election was called after Mr. Burnham won the Makerfield by-election, sealing his return to Downing Street. She fell just short of the 50% needed in the first round, but easily beat the Reform UK candidate after a second. Spain says normality is returning after 60,000 migrants crossed into its territory of Ceuta in just 24 hours. They've since returned to Morocco. But the enclave's local government claims at least 86 people have died making the crossing, with multiple bodies recovered from the water. Spanish Interior Minister Fernando Grande Marlaska Gomez is speaking here through a translator.
4: We have to work together with countries of origin and transit so we can make it possible for people to live in their own countries. We have to fight against trafficking mafias. We have to use all efforts as we have been doing for years.
1: Police Scotland are continuing to appeal for witnesses after a man was killed in a crash in Perthshire. The 46-year-old died following a collision on the A9 near Dunkeld yesterday morning. Now to sport, and Joe Root says he's ready to lead England's Test cricket team again. The returning skipper is back in the job, where he'll eventually work alongside new coach Stephen Fleming. And EastEnders star Shane Ritchie has been charged with drink driving. Essex police say the 62-year-old actor is due in court next month. That was after he was arrested in Harlow on Wednesday night. That's the latest. I'm Stevie Shillinglaw.

afternoon and welcome to my beautiful self. I'm Pete the Punk. I'll be with you for the next hour with some fabulous tunage, opening today with the B-52s, Give Me Back My Man, taken from their second album, Wild Planet, released this week in 1980. Meanwhile...

The very wonderful Ian Urie with just a couple of the Blockheads in tow there. That's before the Blockheads became an entity in its own right. Sex and Drugs and a Rock and Roll from 1977. Now, it might feel like a fairly mild thing to have a song called Sex and Drugs and Rock and Roll here in 2024, but back in 1977, calling a song that or a band something like the Sex Pistols was really quite enough to send a shiver right up society's spine, so it was. True story, ladies and gentlemen.

Yes, we never miss an opportunity to play the Sex Pistols on My Beautiful Self. Never mind the bollocks, certainly does lie at the top or very close to it of our list of greatest albums of all time. Now, let's have something from the great Link Wray.

the very wonderful Link Ray, ladies and gentlemen, one of the original rebel rockers from the 1950s. He wrote the song called Rumble, an instrumental that was actually banned by the US authorities because they just didn't like the sound of the title. I mean, how old-fashioned is that? I did have the good fortune to catch him playing here in Aberdeen about 30 years ago, and very good he was too.

I think you might agree with me when I say that I just don't play enough of the Saints on the show. That was This Perfect Day from 1977, possibly 1978. And next up, we'll have a track featuring a very fine guitarist indeed, ladies and gentlemen, a chap who was born on the 25th of August, 1955.

Well, never let it be said that I'm not goodies, ladies and gentlemen. Three fabulous tunes, all featuring the late, great John McGeoch on guitar. First up was Public Image Limited with Happy, a song I don't think I've ever played on the show before, followed by Magazine, Shot by Both Sides, and Susie and the Banshees with Spellbound, both classics in their own right. Now, also born on the 25th of August, this time in 1950, was the fabulous Willie DeVille. One of the original names that cropped up in the New York New Wave scene, ladies and gentlemen. He hit the UK charts in 1977 with Spanish Stroll.

0: fancy it.
1: Another couple of top tunes there, Mink DeVille with Spanish Stroll, followed by Spanish Lounge from the very much underrated One-Eyed Wayne, taken from his 2019 album Saucy Postcards, Super Creeps, and, while we're on the subject of Spain,

The Fall, of course, and one of the great things about them doing cover versions is listening to Mark E. Smith trying to actually sing properly. That was I'm Going to Spain. What a fabulous little song it is, but now for something completely different.

The one and only LCD sound system, the original version of Daft Punk, is playing at my house, the opening track from their debut album released way back in 2005.

the late and very much lamented Jazz Butcher with Turtle Beat, a song taken from the most excellent compilation, The Violent Years, bringing us very nicely up to last record time. I would like to thank you all very much for joining me this week. I hope you've enjoyed the show as much as I have. I wish you all the very best for what's left of the weekend. I'm going to leave you now with a little bit of classic rock and roll. And if I don't see you before, I'll see you next week.

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1: Say they support UEFA's decision to declare a loss of confidence and trust in FIFA president Gianni Infantino. European football's governing body have called his attempts to sell stakes in a World Cup company to private investors a shabby backroom deal. Infantino's now dropped the proposal, and former FA chief executive Mark Palios says he'd back a change of leadership.
2: I think this should be a watershed moment, and that's certainly what I would hope it would be. But it depends on, you know, getting a candidate in, as I say, who will genuinely institute a root and branch look at the structure of the organisation.
1: Spain says they plan to install a 500-metre barrier on the border of its North African enclave Ceuta. It's after 60,000 migrants crossed into its territory from Morocco in just 24 hours. At least 86 people have died, some drowning, others in a stampede. EU leaders have called for a unified response to mass crossings. Dr. Omar Schatz is from a legal hub which challenges EU migration policies.
3: Every person has a right to leave any country for any reason, and every person has a right to enter in any country for the purpose of seeking asylum. And once they are there in Ceuta, you have to provide them the food and the water. And there is also a duty to investigate what happened to people who drowned.
1: Andy Burnham says he couldn't be happier to see Bev Craig take his old job as mayor of Greater Manchester. The election was called after Mr. Burnham won the Makerfield by-election. A manhunt is underway to find a man who escaped from police custody after arriving at Liverpool Magistrates Court this morning. Stephen Grizzard made off on foot shortly after 10 a.m. An 18-year-old man has been arrested following reports of an explosion in Ipswich Town Centre. Officers were called to a block of flats on Princes Street shortly before 9 p.m. last night. And Gemma Collins has thanked fans for their support following the death of her mother, who had pneumonia. The former TOWIE star says, "People have held me up with kindness as she grieves." That's the latest. I'm Stevie Shillinglaw.
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Hello, and welcome along to the LinkedIn here on Smoot FM and Kevin Morrison. On today's show, there are going to be four links, and they'll each be approximately half an hour long. The first song that you heard on the show today, and therefore the first song in the first link, was Can You Dig It by the Mock Turtles. And now the second one is going to be by the Ding Dings, and it's called That's Not My Name.

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Shmoo is spelled S-H-M-U. 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And now this is Swing Out Sister with You On My Mind.

Swing out, sister, you on my mind. And now the next track you're going to hear in the sync will be Fool's Gold by the Stone Roses.

for Sink You for Tracks by the Mock Turtles, the Ting Tings, Swing Out Sister, and that was Fool's Gold by the Stone Roses. And now the next track is going to be That Is a Line That Never Goes Out by the Smiths.

0: Smiths. You're listening to The LinkedIn here on Shmoo FM. I'm Kev Morrison. And now the next track you're going to hear will be Hey Boy, Hey Girl by The Chemical Brothers.
1: Hey girls, hey boys, superstar DJs, here we go!

The Chemical Brothers with T-Boy. Hey girl, I know you're going to hear Temptation by New Order. It is the penultimate track in the single, which means after it's finished, I will give you the answer. Hang on, New Order's are playing. I don't know. I think.

picture to this link is Manchester Saskatoon Manchester. I kicked it off by seeing you the Mock Turtles from the Middleton into the Manchester in 1985. You then heard the Ting Tings, who also formed in Greater Manchester. They formed in Salford in 2007. You then heard Swing Out Sister. They formed in Manchester in 1985. After them, you heard the Stone Roses. They formed in 1983. You then heard the Smiths, who formed in 1982. Then you heard the Chemical Brothers. They formed in Manchester. You then heard New Order, who formed in 1980. After the suicide of Ian Curtis of Joy Division. And to conclude this thing, you're going to hear James with the original version of Sit Down from 1989.

0: You're currently hearing James with the original version of Sit Down from 1989. The answer to the first link, in case you missed it, was Manchester / Guitar Manchester. And James formed in Manchester in 1982. And I'm now going to begin the second link, and the first track that you'll hear will be Highway to Hell by AC/DC.
1: You are listening to Shmoo FM with Kevin Morrison. Those that don't know him think he's grumpy. Those that do know he is.

Highway to Hell by AC/DC. That was the first track and the second link on today's show. And now the second one will be Beds Are Burning by Midnight Oil.

Midnight Oil, Better Burning. That was the second track in this second link. And now the third track is going to be by Mental As Anything. And it's called Live It Up.

meant to us anything, and the track was called The Fit Up. And you're now going to hear two bands that formed in the same year. They are Ice Houses and He Little Girl, and that will be followed by NXS with Mystify.

are listening to Shmoo FM with Kevin Morrison. Those that don't know him think he's grumpy. Those that do know he is.

far in the second link for tracks by ECDC, Midnight Oil, Mental as Anything, Ice House, and that was In Excess. And now this is I Touch Myself by the Divinals.

Black and Gold by Sam Sparrow. The answer to this link is Sydney in Australia. I kicked off the link by playing you ECDC. They formed in Sydney in November 1973. You then heard Midnight Oil. They formed in 1972. Mentors Anything followed Midnight Oil, and they formed in 1976. The following two bands both formed in Sydney in 1977. They are Ice House and In Excess. You then heard the Diviners. They formed in 1980. And you just heard Sam Sparrow, who was born in 1982. And I'm going to conclude this link by playing you Natalie Imbruglia. She was born in 1975 in Sydney. So here is Natalie Imbruglia with Big Mistake.

0: Natalie Imbruglia. Big mistake. That was the final track in the sickening oddity show. And the answer, in case you missed it, was Sydney, Australia. Natalie Imbruglia was born there in 1975. And it is now time to begin the third link. And the first track you're going to hear is Far, Far Away by Sleet.
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think on the show today was by Slade, and it was called Far, Far Away. And now the second track will be Rock and Roll by Led Zeppelin.

this rock and roll. By Led Zeppelin, that was the second track in the third link. And now the third one will be Will You by Hazel O'Connor.

so far in this third Thank You for Drugs by Slade, Led Zeppelin, Here's O'Connor and the Specials, and now this is Don't Bring Me Down by ELO.

the Electric Light Orchestra with Don't Bring Me Down. And now the penultimate track in the sync will be The Size of a Carrot by The Wonder Stuff.

0: Not sweet, sorry, Slate. They fought them over Hampton in 1963. You then heard Led Zeppelin. Robert Plant was born in West Bromwich in 1948. After Led Zeppelin, you heard Hazel O'Connor, who was born in Coventry. Forming in Coventry were the Specials. They followed Hazel O'Connor. They formed in 1977. After the Specials, you heard ELO. They formed in Birmingham in 1970. And you've just heard the Wonder Stuff. They formed in Sowerbridge in 1986. And to conclude this thing, you're going to hear Harry Styles with Sign of the Times. Harry Styles was born in 1994 in Redditch in the West Midlands. So here is Harry Styles, and I'll be back in a few minutes to bring you the final link onto this show.
1: Just stop your crying, it's a sign of the times.

0: So, and the answer, should you have missed it, was the West Midlands. Harry Styles was born in Redditch in the West Midlands in 1994. And the final link is going to kick off with Love Comes Quickly by the Pet Shop Boys.
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find a link onto the T-shirt was Love Comes Quickly by the Pet Shop Boys. And the second one will come from the Dream Academy, and it's called Life in a Northern Town.

is London. I can't help to think by playing you the Pet Shop Boys, who formed in London in 1981, and you're currently hearing Dream Academy. They formed in 1983. And to conclude this link, and indeed the show, you're going to hear David Bowie with Fame, and then the Psychedelic Furs with Pretty in Pink. David Bowie was born in Brixton in London in 1947, and he died in 2016. The Psychedelic Furs formed in London in 1977. So here are David Bowie and then the Psychedelic Furs, and I'll see you soon here on Smooth FM.

0: From the Sky News Centre at 6, European football's governing body says it has lost confidence in FIFA president Gianni Infantino following his failed bid to sell stakes in a World Cup company to private investors. UEFA's called it a shabby backroom deal. Infantino withdrew his proposal overnight following backlash from several confederations. And former FA chief executive Mark Palios says he should resign.
1: Do the decent thing. I think he clearly has lost credibility. And just in terms of, you know, if he did stand on the mandate of transparency, well, this is probably the most untransparent example I've seen.
0: The EU says it will hold an emergency meeting on Tuesday to discuss mass migrant crossings into the Spanish enclave of Ceuta. Around 60,000 people crossed into the territory from Morocco in just 24 hours. At least 86 people died, some drowning and others in a stampede. Reform UK's Home Affairs spokesman Zia Youssef says borders need to be secured.
2: When 60,000 arrive in a single day, it captures headlines as a military response. North of 200,000 people have turned up on British beaches over the last 8 years. That is very much an invasion too, albeit just over a longer time frame. We've got to wake up and secure our border before it's too late.
0: Andy Burnham's told his successor as Greater Manchester Mayor to go further and do more after her by-election win. Labour candidate Bev Craig won to succeed Mr Burnham in the job. A manhunt continues to find a prisoner who escaped from police custody after arriving at Liverpool Magistrates Court this morning. Stephen Grizzard made off on foot down Red Cross Road just after 10 a.m. Police Scotland are continuing to appeal for witnesses after a man was killed in a crash in Perthshire. The 46-year-old died following a collision on the A9 near Dunkeld yesterday morning. And West Ham joint chair Vanessa Gold has agreed to sell her stake in the Premier League club to a consortium led by Amanda Staveley. She took over a 25.1% shareholding of the East Londoners following the death of her father David in 2023. That's the latest.
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Well, good evening. Something wrong with this desk. It's telling you, it's jumping all over the place. I put the fader up and I'm speaking away and I said, wait a minute, the green light's not on. It is now, so you can hear me. Hello. Every time I come in on a Saturday, I do another desk all over the place. So I'll have to report it this time. Anyway, enough of my moaning. It's a happy show coming up because it's the ultimate 80s. All the best and the worst. Memories, music, nostalgia, all that good stuff. But it's your show. It's Dave here. A change in weather today. It was beautiful all week and really, really hot all week, and then just took a turn to the worst. A little bit of rain, a little bit of dull, but and you know something, it's much better because at least you can sleep. It was really too hot to sleep. Anyway, we are here until 8 o'clock this evening. We start you off there, right back to the start of the 80s, 1980 in fact, with the Comsat Angels there on Independence Day, a track it never charted, which is for some bizarre reason. Tell you what we've got coming up. We've got a deep cut from Simple Minds coming up, which was released three times. Number one from 1986, on this day in 1986, this was top of the charts. The Miami Vice track is from Iron Maiden. And two in a row come from Heart. That's coming up around about 7:30. All that and more. Going to be looking at school games. We're going to be looking at some 80s slang. How much things cost, playground games, all that stuff. You know, and music, your music, of course. But you need to tell me about your music. John's already in with a song. I'll look that out for you very, very shortly. John, get that on shortly. If you want to request a dedication, all you need to do is go over to the Facebook page, ShmooFM, the Ultimate 80s, and say, oi, play this. And as long as it's 80s, and as long as it's broadcastable, I will play that. As I say, I've got a deep cut coming up very, very shortly after this next song, which is also from 1980. This is Ultravox.

Meg Otterworks there and Sleep Fox. I just made up a new song, Sleepwalk. Good evening to Myra Jiggins, Lewis Dixon, Gray McKenzie, Ian Jiggins. Ian, we've got Pet Shop Boys tune you asked for last week. We'll play that very shortly for you as well. John Noble says hi. He's looking for a Lloyd Cold song. That will be coming up very shortly as well. Lewis Dixon wants Men Without Hats. And Stacey Harkins is here. You know something? She's on her new phone. She got a new phone today, so I've seen her all day. So she's in for the banter, so it's new phone banter today. All good. Anyway, it's 13 minutes past six. This song, as I say, was released three times and it charted, never charted. And for the life of me, honestly, you know, we've spoke a lot of songs in the 1980s that done a chart. This, for the life of me, I cannot understand how this song never charted at least once. It was released in 1980, 1982 and 1983 and never troubled the charts once. And it's brilliant. This is Simple Minds and I Travel.

Now, someone needs to explain to me why that was released three times and never charted. It's a fantastic song. Probably one of my favourite Simple Minds songs ever. That was called I Travel. As I said, it was released in 1980, 1982 and 1983 and never even got into the top 100 in the UK. Absolutely travesty. Absolutely travesty. And it's hardly ever played on radio. And as Lewis says, tremendous to hear on the mighty radio airwaves. That's what we love to do. Play songs that hardly ever get played. And it's your favourite songs. That's what I'm here for. I'm here to play your songs. It's your show. It's your music. It's your music of your life. We've got a few requests coming up. Moira's got one. And Ian's got one. And John's got one. And Lewis has got one. And so we'll get to the songs very, very shortly as well. What was I going to do here? In fact, I think we'll go to the songs now. And we're going to have a look at the Gen X slang. Okay? So, after this, first one, John asked for this one. He asked for the mighty Lloyd Cole and the Commotions, and this one's called Hey Rusty. Enjoy.

Never heard that song before. Absolutely love it. Well done, John. Thank you for broadening my musical knowledge. That was Lloyd Cole and the Commotions there, and a track called Hey Rusty. Great tune. Remember, if you want a tune dedication track, long as it's 80s, long as it's broadcastable, get in touch with the Facebook page, Shmoo FM, the ultimate 80s, and I will sort it out for you, because that's what I do. Right, I'm going to look at prices here from 1988. I was looked at 1980 and 89 last week. This is 1988. So a gallon of petrol was still quite reasonable in 1988, £1.72. Yeah, a gallon was £1.72. A bottle of Bell's whiskey, £8.29. Why is this Harvey's Bristol Cream Sherry always pop up in here? Anyway, a bottle of Harvey's Bristol Cream Sherry was £3.89. Carlsberg Special Brew, one large can, 89 pence. I'm telling you, that was rocket fuel back then. Special Brew, oh man, just so bad. Bad Manners wrote a song about it. In fact, I might put them on later on, Bad Manners there. A pint of beer, 91 pence. Pint of lager, 98 pence. I don't know what the difference. Oh, it says bitter here, so it must have been an English thing. Pint of lager, 98 pence. 20 cigarettes, £1.48. My word, how much are they now? 21-inch Philips colour TV with teletext and remote. Teletext. Remember teletext, folks? Oh, yes. Absolutely brilliant. Absolutely brilliant. That was a... How much was that? Wait a minute. How much was that? How much was teletext and remote? £399.99. We'll carry on with this after this next song, which is one that Lewis asked for. This is Men Without Hats.

There you go. That was Men Without Hats there, and a track called The Safety Dance. That was for Lewis. Lewis asked for another one just now, which a band I haven't heard of for ages. So I'm looking forward to putting that in, that on later on as well. But you know what happens now, because it's coming up to us, 28 minutes past. It's almost half past, so we'll go with this.

on this day in history. And I'm joined by AI Simon. How are you? What? How have you been handling the heat? What? Decent one of that moves tonight, I think. I've got three for you tonight. And famous ones as well. And I bet you that Lewis will know them as well. Anyway, on this day in history, 1982, Italy defeats West Germany. Yes, when there was West Germany, 3-1 to win the World Cup. And on this day, birthdays today, three of them for you to guess, AI Simon. We have Richie Sambora, which is one of Lewis's heroes from Bon Jovi. How old is he? And you better not get this wrong. Oh my, I don't know. I think he's about 65. No, sorry, 67. You knew that one, Lewis, didn't you? Suzanne Vega, brilliant Suzanne Vega. How old is she? Oh, now I know this one. I think she's 69. No, she is 67, the same as Richie Sambora. Whoa! And the last one I've got here, now you've got to get this one because you kind of go out with a 0-3. Pete Murphy from Bauhaus, the brilliant Bauhaus, which I might put a track for them later on as well. How old is he? Oh, I don't know, I'm just going to go 69 again. Well, you did well there, AI Simon, because he is 69. Oh, yeah! 1-3. Which is not too bad. Anyway, on this day in history, in 1986, this was number one in the UK Top 40. It's Wham!

There you go, 1986 on this day. That was number one in the UK charts. That's Why I'm There and Edge of Heaven. Requests keep coming in. I'll look them all out for you. Do not worry about that. Remember, if you want to request dedication, get in touch with the Facebook page, Shmoo FM, The Ultimate 80s, and I will look them out for you. I've got a couple coming up, actually, for Ian. I'm going to play that one next. I'll just throw that up to the top of the playlist there. We'll go back to these prices from 1988. Sisho, I don't even know if you still get them now. VHS video recorder, remember video recorders? £229.99. Or a Sanyo camcorder with 14-inch colour TV with teletext, £1,099. Teletext and a camcorder. These camcorders, I remember going to Universal Studios in America with a camcorder, and it was a massive thing. It was on my shoulder. Oh man, you know, it took up the carry-on luggage on the airline as well. Nowadays you just use your phones, but back in the 80s, kids, there was no camera phones. A hot point fridge freezer. 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Mr. Alan Sugar's company. 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A Sanyo microwave oven, £139.99. And a Hotpoint automatic washing machine, £269.99. God's sake, where do these prices go? Anyway, I'm going to play some songs now. Ian Jiggins wants a couple, and he's got one from last week. But while I play this one, I'll look for the one that Duncan's looking for. This is Misfit from Curiosity Killed the Cat, 1986.

Yeah, that's another undeserving band who never got much publicity. That's Curiosity Killed the Cat there, and a track called Misfit. Brilliant track there. Thank you very much for asking for that one, Ian. Right, so we're looking at Daily Mirror newspaper, 20 pence. I couldn't even tell you how much a newspaper sells for nowadays. It's been years since I bought a newspaper. And I refuse to pay for subscriptions for newspapers online as well. I keep getting this thing up saying, oh, you have read 5 articles from the Daily Record this month. Please give us money. No chance. I'll get it elsewhere. Average house price, 1988. I was just checking what year it was. 1988 was 65,000. That transmits 150,000 today. 250 grams of acorn butter, very specific, 46p, 2 litres of Pepsi Cola, 75p, a Ford Sierra RS Cosworth, oh yes, one of them, 20 grand for that, a 6-pack of Spar Crisps, 59p, a dozen of size 4 eggs, 69 pence, and Corna, I've never heard of that, Corna Margarine, 250 grams from Safeway, which Safeway's gone as well, 29 pence. These are the prices from 1988. It brings back memories and things, but then you realise how much you get paid. I was just thinking back at how much my wages was when I first started Aberdeen Motors. I was 75 when I started there. When I started in the hospital, it was 82, I think, 82 I started in the hospital. Something like £45 a week. Yes, that's why the prices was great. But the thing is, you could go out on a Saturday night, and we used to go out to Jamie's on a Friday and Saturday night, and still come home with change. That's was getting a taxi home and getting somebody eating away home as well, and still have heaps of money. Nowadays, no chance. Anyway, evening to Marie King, who's checked in as well, and Moira Jiggins wants this song, and who am I to deny this brilliant song?

You two there, where the streets have no name, and a little pause in the middle. I don't know what happened. I just left the studio, get a drink of water, and I thought to myself, why is that not playing? I come in here, and usually sometimes the speakers switch off, and I just thought that just happened. And then I noticed that the level bars weren't bouncing. So I don't know what happened, but a little jiggly pokery here, and was got back. Hope I didn't spoil the enjoyment of your song. As I say, that was the U2 and Where the Streets Have No Name. Now, this is something I was looking at just now. So this is Generation X slang. So that's 80s slang as well. We'll go through this. This is the classics. This is playground vocabulary. And I've got a speed read here because I didn't want to get myself into trouble where I shouldn't have. Anyway, wicked means high praise, usually for BMX tricks, arcade scores or something, bringing in Panini stickers to the swap. Skill. The next level of compliment reserved for moonwalks and Rubik's Cube solving. It wasn't unusual to write, I am skill on your school desk either. Anyone do that? Not me. Safe. Your mate who never grassed you up. Trustworthy or saying things. Someone who did something good. Often man was added to it. That mixed type. Safe, man. Sad. Crushing. Often used with a pitying headshake. You tape neighbours. Sad. Tool, wally or a div. Not quite enemies, just people who annoyed you or are unbelievably stupid at any point. Yeah, we've all known some of them, haven't we? Bogus, Bill and Ted's certified word for something that was fake or just good. Well, fake or good, works and all. Mega, sorted or cool beans, a sign of approval for plans made. And cool, just for something we liked. That band are cool. Another sign of approval. A thumbs up is all as well. There you go. Now we're going to look at these other ones. And I've got to read through these first here just in case there's things I shouldn't be saying. But while I'm doing that, you can listen to this one. This is Ian asked for this last week and we didn't have time to play it. So we'll play it tonight. This is the Pet Shop Boys and In the Night.

What a brilliant tune. You know, it's something. That was a B-side of Opportunities Let's Make Lots of Money. I can guarantee you that's never ever been played on this movie before, because I'm the only person who would play something like that, and it's absolutely banging, and I'd forgotten how good it was. I've only heard it once before, and I've forgotten how good it was. So thank you very much, Ian. That's staying on the playlist. That was the In the Night from the Pet Shop Boys. All right, let's get back to the slang as well. So words with rhythm. Dope means amazing, lyrically endorsed by everyone from LL Cool J to De La Soul. Fresh means stylish, original. Think Adidas tracksuits and breakdancing moves on Lino. John Noble, I'm looking at you. Yo means a greeting, attention grabber, or just punctuation. Ellen is showing off, acting wild. What's up? Now, this was long before the beer ad and before a scary movie. A greeting, what's up, was playground code for chill familiarity. Sometimes you go, yo, what's up, if your mate was saying hello. Chill means take it easy or stop being so dramatic, calm down. And crew and posse, your people. More loyal than your blood relatives sometimes, your gang, the people you hang about with, that was your crew or your posse. Anyway, it is 4 minutes to 7 o'clock. I've got to play this next song for Duncan. This is from 1986, he says. This is a track from Sandra, and it's called Hi, Hi, Hi.

0: Yeah, that's what I love about this show. All this sort of, we go from Europop to synth pop. We've got heavy rock coming up. That's brilliant. Duncan, thank you very much for that. That was Sandra there. And hi, a little bit of Europop from 1986. Now, it's time for this. It's going 7 o'clock on Saturday night. It's time for a Miami Vice tune. This is from Season 5, Episode 6, called Line of Fire. This is Iron Maiden.
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There you go. From the album Seventh Son of a Seventh Son, which is a great album, and it's got to be featured on a future Iron Man's album, Almanac. That's Iron Maiden, and a track called Only the Good Die Young. That was a Miami Vice track that come from A Line of Fire, 1988. That was released, never charted. Well, it was on the album, never released a single. Season 5, Episode 6. As I say, Line of Fire, that is your Miami Vice track. Got a few songs to get through, so I'm going to go to... I've got to go download them, but I'm going back to this the slang as well. So I've got to just wrap it up here as well. Dude. Everyone was a dude, even your nan. Right, mate. Far out means weird or wonderful. Usually says when something blew your mind or your eight-year-old mind. Whoa. The only possible reaction to a magic trick are somebody farting loudly in a gym. Not guilty. A man softens every phase, that's heavy man, or an insult authority, a.k.a. the man. An exactamundo, Fonzie's gift to us all, often lay dormant in vocabulary until one perfect moment, years later. Exactamundo. And also, we've got these ones is here, which is plonker. For Only Fools and Horses, iconic, deliver best with a sigh and a Del Boy squint. Naff means tacky, tragic, or you try too hard. A muppet, another word for someone foolish or stupid, or usually used affectionately. If someone came to school wearing odd socks, it would be, you muppet. And in it is the last one, not a question, a statement of fact, that new Wham track is wicked, in it. Or showing you an agreement with someone, just a simple in it after that fact did just fine. There you go. It says, Generation X, the last analog generation, the last to grow up without constant surveillance, curation, or spell checkers. Slang was fast, funny, often stolen, sometimes mean, but it was real, it was ours, and made it who it was. Resilient, sarcastic, weirdly nostalgic, and yeah, skill. There you go. Ian Jiggins, this is for you.

Yeah, brilliant group, Thompson Twins as well. Hardly ever gets played on radio when you go 80 shows, but we play them because they're brilliant. And Lewis says, Bowie, Serious Moonlight and Murrayfield, Thompson Twins were great. Well, we've got a little bit of David Bowie coming up very, very shortly as well, so you'll be chuffed with that as well, Lewis. And also, we're going to play Duran Duran next for Marie. And to balance the universe, John has suggested a Spandau Ballet track, so we'll play that before the end of the show as well. But here's Crazes in the 1980s, Playground Crazes. So, football stickers. Experience of football stickers isn't great. I had football cards back in the day, but football stickers, it's still popular now. I mean, there was swap meets. There was one at Bridge of Dawn a couple of weeks ago. There was one at Bridge of Dee last week as well. Very, very popular. How would be the most popular on boys in the school playground during the 1980s? Have a substantial wad of football stickers, swaps, and preferably with a good array of shiny badges, and you will have a flock around you looking to trade. Remember the shiny badges? Still get them as well. The gold or the reflective badges. Yeah, they was hard to get as well. I never managed to fill a whole book of Panini stickers. I remember even getting the football cards and getting a checklist and thinking, oh God, I'm so many short. But back then, you could only swap them. You couldn't send away from it or anything like that. In the 80s, you could. And today you can as well. And there was never something like swap meets or anything like that. Number two is a Rubik's Cube. If all the boffins are gathered on the corner of the playground, it can only mean one thing: Rubik's Cube action. Impressors just pulled it apart and rebuilt it so it looked like we've completed it. Or take off the stickers and put them back on and say, look, that's what I did. I had a Rubik's Cube. Never get anywhere near finishing it. I've got one side, I think. I had a Rubik's snake as well. There was also a Rubik's ruler or something. I was just so many things, and I couldn't get my head around it. But there was a lot of people like me as well. But there was a couple of people that I do know that was ace with the Rubik's Cube. Not the ones you see on TV that was done in like 5 seconds, but they managed to do it. And he's trying to watch them, and even then they were going slowly, and it's still too fast for me. But there was a way for doing it. There was books written about it as well, but they sold millions and millions and millions of these Rubik's Cubes. Such a simple invention, but it gave a lot of fun. Anyway, as I said, we're going to play a little bit of Duran Duran for Marie King. This is Notorious.

Brian Choice Marie, that was Duran Duran. Notorious. We will be playing Spandau Ballet, I'll Fly For You later on. John suggested that to balance the universe, because you can't play Duran Duran without Spandau Ballet, and you can't play Spandau Ballet without playing Duran Duran, because it's a law. It's actually a law here in the studio in Smoo, or any show I'm on anyway. You balance the universe, because bad things happen if you only play Duran Duran. So if anyone else is listening, any other radio presenters, I'm telling you, you only play Duran Duran or you only play Spandau Ballet, then bad things will happen. Anyway, Jonathan was saying, listening to this nostalgia stuff, and he says, reminds me of, he says, he was asked, what's the quickest way to din it? Colin Digby, you listen? Take out the D and you're in it. Anyway, back to this. Spooky Dokes. Anyone have Spooky Dokes on their chopper or their grifter or their BMX bike? We're looking to pimp your chopper or grifter, then look no further than Spooky Dokes. No bike ride would ever be quiet again. Remember when you used to sound, you say, oh, listen to the engine in that grifter. Yeah, or playing cards used to work the same thing as well. Just put them between the spokes and the flapped on the frame as well. So, you know, but they got these special Spooky Dokes. You used to be able to buy them and swap them as well. And you got different sort of categories and that. So, yeah, remember that as well. This is an unfortunate name, this as well. Top Trumps. Top Trumps. Yeah, long before Donald. You're pronounced proudly. They apply as they tip it over. That's Top Trumps in a nutshell. But still around now, going strong, and something must have been right, because there was Scare Factor 83. Oh no, I've only 26, give me the card. Such a simple game. I don't know who designs them, but it keeps you going for ages. But once you play, if you've only got one pack of Top Trumps, believe me, people get to know what is the highest on it, and then they keep winning the card back as well. So yeah, there is a lot of cheating going on the way there as well. And there we go, Top Trumps, brilliant. Just an unfortunate name. Okay, as Lewis was saying, he was in to see David Bowie at the Sirius Moonlight Tour. With Thompson Twins were the backing band, and I said I'd play a lot by David Bowie, and I hadn't played this one for ages.

From the album Scary Monsters and Super Creeps, that is Up the Hill Backwards. Brilliant tune from Mr. David Bowie. Lewis says, great to hear, Bosey's speaker is bouncing. I think it bounced off the table last week. Not so good. Simon's been in touch, and you see, this is the reason why we've got to bring in AI Simon, because real Simon is still too busy. Evening, Dave, how's you listening to the show? I'll quote word for word, because I had to double read this again. While speed watching a DVD, drinking green tea, and designing a DIY rowing machine. You know, usual stuff. But he's also given us some slang words. A DOS bag, that is a sleeping bag. This must be army slang words, I think. Scoff is food, and sack this means, dearie me, I decline to participate further. Thank you very much, Simon, for that. Great stuff. It's 26 and a half minutes past. It's time for two in a row, actually. We're going to do two from Heart, brilliant Canadian band as well. One from 85 and one from 87. Enjoy these two tracks back to back.

10 songs from Heart. There was These Dreams. That was got to number 8, and then Alone got to number 3. Great band there, and again, fantastic vocal harmonies by the singers there. Fantastic, absolutely brilliant band. It says here American band, but it was formed in Vancouver, Canada, so I'm classing them as a Canadian band, because I've got the right to do that as well. Right, let's have a look. I was going back to this nostalgia things. Handheld LCD games, remember them? Before the advent of the Game Gear and the Game Boy... Oh my God, I just fell. The Game Boy... one piece of future was Donkey Kong with an amazing handheld game that's guaranteed to wow. The Italian advert made it seem all the more exciting than it was, which is pretty good, seeing it was the height of cool to have one. Remember them back as well, the Donkey Kong games and the Mario games, and before they went on to the Game Boy, there was just... So simple, and you think, my God, how can this ever be beaten? How can this technology ever be beaten? And again, number 6 is calculator watches. Math lessons were never easy at the time when watches decided to look futuristic with the addition of a chunky calculator covering your whole wrist, and with buttons so small even a child's finger couldn't accurately use it. Wonder why they didn't last. Remember, it was massive, absolutely massive. I remember that... When we did our maths and arithmetic O-levels, we weren't allowed calculators. The calculators there was massive, by the way. But we was allowed slide rules. Now, I have never, ever, ever in my life had the opportunity to use a slide rule ever, apart from school. What did they teach us for? I have no idea. But there you go. It's like singing Frère Jacques and playing Three Blind Mice on the recorder. Never ever done that in my adult life either. Anyway, birthday boy today, Richie Sambora from Bon Jovi. I'm going to play a song for him. And it's also birthday girl, Suzanne Vega. And John's asked for a song for them. So Lewis asked for a little bit of Bon Jovi. John asked for a little bit of Suzanne Vega. Here they come, back to back. Shut up!

Yeah, that's a very, very powerful song there. I saw an interview with Suzanne Vega saying that she got a letter written from Prince back in 1987 when he called the song the most compelling piece of music he'd heard in a long time. And she says that the song was actually inspired by her own childhood. There was abuse in my family. I am actually a Luca, physical violence. He would hit, he would sometimes throw food or overturn the soup on your head. He would do these kind of things. The last time he hit me, I was 19, and he never hit me beyond that, but that doesn't mean he didn't try to hurt me. He would do that constantly and in various ways, whichever ways you could find. Really, really powerful song back then. Really, really powerful and relevant song here as well. That was Suzanne Vega and Luca. Happy birthday to Suzanne and happy birthday to Richie Sambora. Let's get back to these nostalgic stings. Boglins. Remember Boglins? Could be Halloween every day with a Boglin in your hand. These were typical of a craze that went from nothing to everywhere before disappearing again when the nutso kids were buying theirs. Yes, little rubber-faced demons that you put your fingers in the back and made them talk and crazy things. These other things as well. I never saw these at all, but I know they was popular because I saw them on the TV. Snap bands. Who'd have thought a strip of sprung plastic would become public enemy number one in schools after a few injuries were occurred? Back in my day, it was clackers. Remember clackers, kids? The bans started to happen. Of course, this made them even more desirable. Right, we'll finish these up as well, but we've got songs to get to as well, and I told you I had to balance the universe, so we are going to balance it right now.

Spandau Ballet and I'll Fly For You. And a little bit of Tin Machine to start. And only, Mike, because I pressed the wrong button. I was looking at something else and I pressed the wrong button. But you'll get Tin Machine. Tin Machine's coming up next. Do not worry. You'll get the full version of Tin Machine. Monster Finger Puppets, not Tin Machine. These little plastic poppers where all teeth and flailing arms become a staple of birthday party bags before adorning the fingers of boys in playgrounds across the nation. They act out Godzilla and Godzilla stories. Garbage Pail Kids. Garbage Pail Kids were for squares. Well, that's the Garbage Pail Collectors believed in the dark side of dolls that became must-have. Number 11 is Mood Rings, a colour-changing ring that could magically tell your mood. Would you like some magic beans? Always a black which indicated stormy, though. Yes, that's maybe a reason for that. Maybe they didn't work. Dealey Boppers, you couldn't cut the mustard with big hair, then you had a second bite of the cherry with a dashing pair of Dealey Boppers wobbling about on your head. And the last one we've got here is Pencil Toppers, came from cereal packets. Whatever happened to toys out of cereal packets to take over the world? Pencil Toppers were the stationery addition that every child had to have. Right, Mike, you asked for Tin Machine, Under the God, here it comes right now.

There you go, Mike. Tin Machine there in all its glory and under the god. He says you never catch a Sandman switching off a song. Well, that's why, because he's never sat behind his desk for months. He's resignated himself to co-host, so it's all down to me. Right, it's coming up to 3.5 minutes. Lewis, I've got that Silencers one, but I'll play it the next time we're on, because it's 7 minutes and I want to do it a little bit of justice and I don't want to cut it short. So we'll play that the next time. I've got it on the playlist here. So thank you very much for all the banter, all the interactions and all the song choices. It's been absolutely brilliant. This has been the Ultimate 80s with Mr. David Ironside. And I will catch you not next week. I'm not on next week. But I will see you in a couple of weeks on Shmoo FM. I'll leave you with this from 1980.

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give the satisfaction asking how you're doing now. How's the castle built of people you pretend to care about? Just what you wanted. Look at you, cool guy, you got it. I see the parties and diamonds sometimes when I close my eyes. 6 months of torture you sold to some forbidden paradise. I loved you truly.

0: From the Sky News Centre at 9, the FIFA president's backtracked overnight on plans to sell a stake in the World Cup after it was widely criticised. European football's governing body, UEFA, says it has lost confidence in Gianni Infantino. Eddie Burnham says he has spoken to Spain's prime minister and offered assistance after around 60,000 migrants crossed the border into Ceuta in North Africa. Spain has installed a new sea barrier now to protect the territory. At least 86 people died while most have returned to Morocco. EU leaders have called for a unified response to mass crossings. Juan Jesus Vivas is the mayor president of Ceuta.
1: We must increase confidence in the future of our city. We must use all necessary resources to ensure that what we have experienced for the second time is not repeated. It is vital to ensure that the border here, bearing in mind infrastructure, staff and laws, have the correct resources.
0: Staying with the Prime Minister, and he says Bev Craig will bring intelligence, compassion and determination to the role of Greater Manchester Mayor. She won the race to succeed Andy Burnham, beating the Reform UK candidate in the second round of counting. Police Scotland are continuing to appeal for witnesses after a man was killed in a crash in Perthshire. The 46-year-old died following a collision on the A9 near Dunkeld yesterday morning. Now to sport, and Aberdeen have started their Scottish Premiership campaign with a dramatic 2-1 win against Hearts. They scored both of their goals in injury time at Pittodrie, including a 95th-minute penalty from captain Kevin Nisbet, and he says they weren't going to settle for a draw.
2: I think as soon as we scored, we still had 4 minutes left. We've got a lot of pace in the team, and the one time targets in the and behind the defence, we score. So yeah, it's a great win and a great start.
0: St Mirren meanwhile claimed a 2-0 victory over Falkirk in the 3 p.m. kickoff. And EastEnders star Shane Ritchie has been charged with drink driving. Essex police say the actor is due in court next month. That was after he was arrested in Harlow on Wednesday night. That's the latest. I'm Stevie Shillinglaw.
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0: From the Sky News Centre at 10, European football's governing body says it's lost confidence in FIFA president Gianni Infantino following his failed bid to sell stakes in a World Cup company to private investors. UEFA's called it a shabby backroom deal. Infantino withdrew his proposal overnight following backlash from several confederations. Spanish officials say most of the 60,000 migrants that arrived in the enclave of Ceuta have been returned to Morocco. Foreign Minister José Manuel Álvarez says most have gone back, while EU leaders will hold talks next week to understand what happened. Dr. Miriam Sherti is from the University of Oxford. She claims young people in Morocco are led to believe Spain will provide them with jobs.
1: One in three are not in education, employment or training. Combined with this, there is this social media that was used to amplify messages, because this has been building up for a few days before it culminated with this crossing.
0: It's been reported that at least three people have been killed and 15 injured in an explosion at a restaurant in central Moscow. Emergency services and investigators are currently at the scene. A manhunt is underway to find a prisoner who escaped from police custody at Liverpool Magistrates Court this morning. Stephen Gribbs made off on foot down Red Cross Street shortly after 10 a.m. In sport, Scotland's Josh Kerr is the Commonwealth champion after a dominant display in the 1 mile in Glasgow. Kat Suave was watching at the Scotstoun Stadium.
2: The world record holder stormed to victory in the 1 mile in front of the noisiest crowd of the Commonwealth Games so far. The Scottish star promised he'd put on a show for the fans, and that he did after breaking away from the rest of the pack on the home straight. Teammate Jake Whiteman finished in sixth.
0: Elsewhere, Aberdeen have claimed a remarkable 2-1 win against Hearts in their opening Scottish Premiership game of the season. They scored both of their goals in injury time, including a 95th-minute penalty from captain Kevin Nisbet. That's the latest. I'm
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What?

0: From the Sky News Centre at 11, the EU says it'll hold an emergency meeting on Tuesday to discuss mass migrant crossings into the Spanish enclave of Ceuta. Around 60,000 people crossed into the territory from Morocco in just 24 hours, prompting Spain to install a 500-metre sea barrier. At least 86 people died, some drowning and others in a stampede. Reform UK's Home Affairs spokesperson Zia Youssef says borders need to be secured.
1: When 60,000 arrive in a single day, captures headlines as a military response. North of 200,000 people have turned up on British beaches over the last 8 years. That is very much an invasion too, albeit just over a longer time frame. We've got to wake up and secure our border before it's too late.
0: The FIFA president's backtracked on plans to sell a stake in the World Cup after it was widely criticised. European football's governing body, UEFA, says it's lost confidence in Gianni Infantino. The Prince of Wales says he's truly saddened to hear of the death of mountaineer Nermal Purger. The former British Army and Royal Marines soldier died in an avalanche while leading an expedition in Pakistan. The group was climbing Broad Peak, the world's 12th highest mountain. The Prime Minister says he couldn't be happier to see Bev Craig elected as the new mayor of Greater Manchester. It was Andy Burnham's previous role before becoming PM. In sport, Aberdeen have started their Scottish Premiership campaign with a dramatic 2-1 win against Hearts. They scored both of their goals in injury time, including a 95th-minute penalty from captain Kevin Nisbet. He says they weren't going to settle for a draw.
2: I think as soon as we scored, we still had 4 minutes left. We've got a lot of pace in the team, and the one-time targets in the and behind the defence, we score. So, yeah, it's a great win and a great start.
0: Josh Kerr took the Commonwealth one-mile crown in front of a home crowd. The Scottish world record holder stormed down the home straight to glory at the Scotstoun Stadium in Glasgow. That's the latest. I'm Laura
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1: Right about now, the phone.

0: From the Sky News Centre at midnight, European football's governing body says it's lost confidence in FIFA president Gianni Infantino following his failed bid to sell stakes in a World Cup company to private investors. UEFA's called it a shabby backroom deal. Infantino withdrew his proposal yesterday following backlash from several confederations. Former FA chief executive Marc Palios says he should resign.
1: Do the decent thing. I think he clearly has lost credibility. And just in terms of, you know, if he did stand on the mandate of transparency, well, this is probably the most untransparent example I've seen.
0: Authorities in Russia have not said who might have been behind a homemade bomb that killed three people near a Moscow restaurant. The Russian state news agency is reporting an unidentified woman who tried to carry the device into the building died in the blast. Officials in Spain say most of the 60,000 migrants who crossed into Ceuta have been returned to Morocco. Spanish authorities are said to be planning to install a 500-metre barrier on the border of the territory. Mountaineer Nir Melperja has died in an avalanche while leading an expedition in Pakistan. The former British Army soldier was climbing Broad Peak, the world's 12th highest mountain. Sport, and Josh Kerr says it meant everything to him to win a gold at a home Commonwealth Games. The Scottish world record holder was dominant in his one-mile race at the Scotstoun Stadium in Glasgow. Kerr says it was a special night.
2: You know, a lot of hard work goes into those performances, and to be able to have a bit of time to enjoy it in the last 100 is, you know, this is a memorable experience for me to be able to do that in front of a home crowd. It's just everything I want to do. So it's been a great 2 weeks, and I'm glad I'm able to perform on the big days.
0: Aberdeen opened their Scottish Premiership campaign with a dramatic 2-1 win against Hearts. They scored both of their goals in injury time, with captain Kevin Nisbet sealing victory thanks to a 95th-minute penalty. That's the latest.
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0: 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From the Sky News Centre at 1, the Football Association's joined European football's governing body in revealing its lost confidence in Gianni Infantino. That's despite the FIFA president's decision to scrap plans to sell off a stake in the World Cup. The Prime Minister reacted to the story earlier.
1: What's your response to the FIFA climb-down, Prime Minister?
2: Well, it's the right decision.
0: UEFA says it was a shabby, backroom, opaque deal that was anything but transparent. It launched a review to find out who came up with it. It's being reported that at least three people have been killed and 15 injured in an explosion at a restaurant in central Moscow. Emergency services and investigators are at the scene. Spanish officials say most of the 60,000 migrants that arrived in the enclave of Ceuta have been returned to Morocco. It's as EU leaders say they'll hold talks next week to understand what happened. Dr. Miriam Sherti from the Centre on Migration Policy and Society claims young people in Morocco believe Spain will provide them with jobs.
3: One in three are not in education, employment or training. Combined with this, there's this social media that was used to amplify messages, because this has been building up for a few days before it culminated with this crossing.
0: The Prince of Wales says he's saddened to hear of the death of mountaineer Nirmal Persia. The former British Army soldier died in an avalanche while leading an expedition in Pakistan. In sport, world record holder Josh Kerr stormed to victory to pick up the first Commonwealth gold medal in the 1 mile for 60 years. The Scottish star played to the home crowd as he broke away from the rest of the pack to win at the Scotstoun Stadium. And Aberdeen have claimed a remarkable 2-1 win against Hearts in their opening Scottish Premiership game of the season. They scored both of their goals in injury time, including a 95th-minute penalty from captain Kevin Nisbet. That's the latest.
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